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Igniters, that was none other than our good friend, Brother Paul Cockwell, here on Ignite Radio. And boy, oh boy, Paul, you brought up something very, very interesting. And I'm going to tell you, I'll get to this in a minute, about what Brother Paul just brought up, because I'm going to tell you. Let's go ahead and get one song, Igniters. I wasn't expecting actually this, but we're gonna go ahead and get one song going, and then after that, Igniters, we will go ahead and get one song, and then we're coming back with the final take here on Ignite Radio, Thunderkirk reporting. Live here. So here's the song. He is Igniters here on Ignite Radio.

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1: All right, everybody. Good morning, good afternoon, and good evening to all of you. Igniters, Thunderkirk reporting live here from CLC Surrey. Hope everybody is doing well today, Igniters. And boy, did we ever have ourselves a little bit of a hiccup here. Just, and I mean Igniters, just before we went on air. And it was kind of funny. We're sitting back here, and we are like, hey, yeah, you know what, Brother Paul, you made a couple of good points there. Yeah. You know, how weird things actually happen, and they're like, what did I do and everything? And then, oh, boy. So Brother Paul gives us the warning signal, and all of a sudden we're like, oh, we're going to be on time. Let's get everything going. Then all of a sudden, actually, is that the power from our one of our keyboards, in which that powers all this computer stuff, it fails. Just beforehand, it was just weird. So you know, here we are running around swapping out batteries. That ain't working. We're like, oh no, let's get a backup here. So that was the reason why that we played that one song, because trust me, Igniters, we needed it. And then because that this thing is wireless, we're like, well, let's go to the back end computer, take it out, blow on it, and put it back in. Does that work? I said, you know, well, what are we going to do? And funny enough, that's what we wound up doing. Took the thing out, blowed on it, and kind of looked at it and stuck the thing actually back in there. And then all of a sudden, it was just like, oh, the keyboard's working again. And we're just like going, really? So that's the whole entire thing. I thought that was a very interesting coincidence. Very interesting coincidence. Now, Brother Paul, here's the thing, and I know what he was trying to get at. You know, if we're doing something wrong, like what Brother Paul said, like we're going someplace where we don't need to go and you get a flat tire, that's one thing. But if you're here trying to do God's work and all of a sudden weird things pop up, I'm going to tell you, Igniters, is that's the devil. So that's the whole entire thing. Thank the dear Lord. we figured that one actually out real quickly. But for one split moment, we're like, no. We're not going down this road. Anyways, I thought it was going to just very interesting how weird things happened at that time. I tell you, Igniters, Brother Paul brought up something very, very, very interesting. Very, very, very interesting. Remember, there are things that are going on behind the scenes that we are not aware of. And I could be wrong, but I'm going to leave it like that. Anyways, because it is Friday, and besides, it's Ignite My Heart Fridays here on Ignite Radio, not Ignite My Anger, or our anger. So there you go. Hey, get excited, Igniters, less than 40 hours, depending on where you are, to the Lord's Day. Now, that is something to get excited about, Igniters. And we are getting into a very, very interesting spinoff. Now, I did actually go ahead and give it away about that. There was two things I was going to go with this. And I totally forgot that Brother Paul was tied up at the hospital for surgery. So I was like, oh yeah, well maybe I'll call him. I'm like, no. I'm like, oh yeah, yeah, forget it. He's going to be busy. So there's two different ways how we're going to go with this one. But because the way we ended it, the series ended yesterday, we wanted to go ahead and get into this one today. And so what I'm going to do is I'm going to tie in a little bit, just for a moment, yesterday, and then how we're going to, what we're going to be doing actually is for today. So just to give you all a heads up in regards for this, because it ties in perfectly to what actually is that we're doing. So that's what's happening. We're going to go ahead, Igniters, and to get into, as we continue on this week, celebrating over 500,000 listeners. And amen to that. That's a milestone that we could not have accomplished. All glory goes to the Lord in regards to that. Let's go ahead, Igniters, and get into what we call Shout Out Fridays. Yes, Igniter Shout Out Fridays. So come on, y'all. It's Shout Out Friday time. And where we give a shout out to every single one of you. And the reason why is because, you know what? We love each one of you and appreciate every single one of you, period. So that's the whole entire thing. And regardless of how many technical issues that we have going on here. And there you go. There you go. So let's get ready to rock and roll here on Ignite Radio. And we're going to go ahead and to proceed. So let's get rolling. Let's get rolling here on Ignite Radio. And what we're going to do, Igniters, we're going to go ahead and to get started. Hailing all the way over from Benin, Nigeria, Igniters. He kicked us off earlier today, this afternoon. About over 4.5 hours ago, Igniters, he kicked us off. Boy, did he ever bring a wonderful, wonderful study here on Ignite Radio. And one that I was very, very excited about, Igniters. Very, very, very excited about. So let's go ahead, Igniters, and to get rocking and rolling here on Ignite Radio. Maestro, if you don't mind, please, let's keep everybody fired up, shall we? Greatly appreciate that very, very much. And away we go. And is it working? This is what happens when we had to rush around at the last second. Yeah, go ahead. Okay. All right. That's how we get everybody fired up and ready and rocking and rolling. First and foremost, Igniters, I'd like to give a shout out hailing all the way over from Benin, Nigeria. Igniters, he kicked us off today with a wonderful, wonderful segment, the Narrow Path, Igniters, Narrow Path. Topic today, due diligence, Igniters. Yes, we need to do some due diligence. That's what we need to tell people. If you are from the denominational faith, why don't you do some due diligence? And I thought that was a awesome, awesome title. Igniters from the Narrow Path. Give it up for our good friend, good brother, Brother Bright here on Ignite Radio. Good morning to you. Amen to that. Good morning, Brother Bright. Glad to have you here with us here on Ignite Radio. And shout out to you, Brother Bright. It is 1:25 a.m. in the morning in the beautiful city of Benin, Nigeria. And always a pleasure to have you with us. Staying up a little bit late, but greatly appreciate it very much. And always a pleasure, Brother Bright. Always is a pleasure to have you here with us. And keep on doing the good work. And amen to that. Amen to that. So definitely good to have you. Don't expect you to stick around for the whole hour and a half to 2 hours, but wanted to give you a quick shout out, just in case if you decide to get some sleep, you know. You know, when you're in your 20s, you don't care about sleep very much. Actually, let me rephrase that. When you're in your early 20s, you don't care about sleep at all. When you're in your late teens, sleep is just an option. Funny enough, when you get to 26, 27 years old, did you notice actually that that's the time that you actually needed sleep? So, sleep is a good thing. That's a whole entire thing. Trust me, you need sleep. Anyways. Yeah, sleep. Sometimes sleep is good. Sometimes sleep is good. Yeah. Anyways, good to have you, Brother Bright. Amen. Let's head over to, from there, over to the East Coast Igniters, and let's go ahead and give a shout-out hailing all the way over from the Lawrence Congregation Igniters. You can catch this brother part of Ignite New England Igniters. Yes, Ignite New England. As well as on top of that, has his own spot here on the main network, Igniters, from the program The Victory Circle. Give it up for our good friend, Brother Albert, is with us here on Ignite Radio. Bonjour, mon ami. Hope you're doing well. Amen to that. Good to be able to have you, Brother Albert. Good to have you with us here on Ignite Radio. And ça va bien. I hope that everything is okay with you today. And always a pleasure. Always a pleasure to have you here with us here on Ignite Radio. And amen. As I know Brother Albert is a hard-working brother here on Ignite Radio, and does a great job. He also does some good singing for the Lawrence congregation there as well. So Brother Albert's got a lot of work to do in the Lord. Lot of work to do in the Lord. Brother Albert wrote in here and said, good evening, family in Christ. Jesus sends over a praying hand and a heart, and merci beaucoup to you. We're glad for that. Amen to that. So definitely good to be able to have you. Igniters from the great state of Ohio, it goes to none other than Sister Brenda is with us here on Ignite Radio. Good evening to you, sister. Glad to have you. Amen to that. Yeah, it's good to have you, Sister Brenda, and hope that your day has been going pretty well. And shout out not just to you, Sister Brenda, but as well as on top of that to your wonderful sister, Sister Sharon, as well. And amen to that. So definitely good to be able to have you here with us here on Ignite Radio. Amen, amen, and amen. Definitely. Let's continue on from there over to the Central Time Zone Igniters. Yes, the Central Time Zone. And get checked in with. We got a couple of people over there at the Central Time Zone. Igniters from the program, The Book Divine. We just had him on earlier today, Igniters. Which some of us are blaming Brother Paul for the hiccup that we had. I'm not. But anyways. From the Book Divine, our good friend Brother Paul Cockwell. Good evening to you, bro. Huh? Oh, it is stuck? Oh boy. Remember that's we're doing good. Now you got everybody spooked out. Anyways, good to have you, Brother Paul. Good to have you here with us here on Ignite Radio. As Brother Paul says, good evening, Brother Kirk and all Igniters, and amen to that. Good to be able to have you with us, Brother Paul. And always a pleasure. And shout out to Mama Cockwell as well. And hope both of you are doing well. Igniters, let's go from there over to the great state of Texas, Igniters, because everything is big in Texas. And give a big shout out. Buenos noches goes to none other than our good friend, good brother. Brother Hubert is with us here on Ignite Radio. Amen to that. Good to be able to have you, Brother Hubert. Good to have you here with us on Ignite Radio, and hope that you and everybody in your family is doing quite well today. And amen, amen, and amen to you. All righty, continuing on, Igniters, as we go from the Central all the way out over to the West Coast, Igniters down to Seattle, Washington. Igniters, Magandam Hapon, good afternoon, goes to none other than to Sister TL is with us here on Ignite. Yes, Sister TL is with us here from North Seattle, Washington, and good to have you here with us here on Ignite Radio. Sister TL sent in over 5 hearts, so maraming salamat, thank you very kindly to that, and wrote in here, Bible and notepad ready, and I bet it is after, well, today, boy, that notepad's going to get filled up the way things are going today, so amen to that. But good to have you, Sister TL, good to have you with us, and hope that you are doing very, very, very well, and amen to that, amen to that. Igniters, let's go ahead and go to this side of the border, Igniters, and just go right next door to us, Igniters, over to the beautiful city of Abbotsford. Igniters, good afternoon, goes to our good friend, good brother, Brother Jerry Brandenburg. Amen to that. Good to be able to have you, Brother Jerry. Hope that you and everybody is doing well in your family. And I need to be able to reach out to you, Brother Jerry, to check up to see how everything is going. But, you know, just to talk to you. Just to talk to you. So I'm going to try and get that done there. So I know you're still recuperating. But may not get to you today, but God willing, I'll get to you, God willing, before Sunday. So that means probably tomorrow. But anyways, God willing. But good to have you. Good to have you here with us here on Ignite Radio. To everybody else that's watching and listening, regardless of wherever you are around the world, we're blessed that each one of you has stayed connected here to Ignite Radio. All right, Igniters. This is going to be what I call a spin-off, Igniters, of our series in which that we just wrapped up. You remember, Igniters, that we talked about for the last 6 days, Igniters, was the fact is that is your worship worthy, Igniters? Well, remember that I said to you, Igniters, in the conclusion yesterday, or sorry, actually the day before yesterday, which would have been like Wednesday, Igniters. Remember that I said that we need to look to the scriptures, Igniters. There are some things that are going on at your worship. We need to recognize, Igniters, who our Savior is. And if we don't know, if we don't know about the doctrine, we need to look to the scriptures, Igniters. Look to the scriptures. Okay? That's what we needed to be able to do, Igniters. And we got into this. That we need to look to the scriptures. I also said, Igniters, yesterday at our conclusion that, okay, you recognize that the church that you're at, the Bible is closed, now what? And remember, Igniters, that I said there was a few things that we needed to be able to do. That they're not carved in stone. But the one thing we need to do is to be able to pray and ask God for wisdom and humility and deciding on what to be able to do. We need to ask the Lord to keep our sinful hearts from wrongly influencing the situation. We needed, Igniters, to seek godly counsel, Igniters, to go to the elders, the deacons, and to talk with them, because we wanted to make sure, hey, the church I'm at, the Bible is closed. Now what? I need to find a church which the Bible is open. So go seek godly counsel, the elders and deacons, to talk with the preacher igniters. Let them know your concerns of what's going on. And maybe we should ask them, help me to understand how your preaching communicates the Bible. Because that's what it's all about. We also said, Igniters, that if you're going to be at that church, then you need to commit to that church and commit to be a godly influence in that church. Well, here's a problem actually for some of us. How do we know what is a godly church and what is not a godly church? Because again, and this goes back to even what even Brother Samuel brought up earlier today. There's a lot of false doctrine that's out there. There's a lot of preachers that emphasize me instead of everything else. Brother Paul even mentioned yesterday about that there are some of the brethren at churches that they will whip through the Lord's Supper just to get rid of it because it's a nuisance so that they can hear themselves talk. Well, how do we know, Igniters? Where to be able to find that? How do we know? How do we know exactly the right church to go to? Well, Igniters, that's the reason why that we have this series is Igniters going on right now, is to answer that question. The design of the Lord's church. Because let me tell you this, Igniters, some of us that are in a household of faith, how do you explain the Lord's church? Now somebody said, oh, well, that's easy enough. I just tell them that's where the Bible actually is open. No, it's a little bit more deeper than that. It's a little bit more deeper than that. And it's not like, well, just go ahead and come to the church and you'll see it and you'll know. Nope, that's not it. We need to understand ourselves, Igniters, the design of the Lord's church. Meaning this, what can a visitor expect from Christ's church? We just spent a whole series talking about, is your worship worthy? Because there's going to be a whole lot of people out there that are going to sit back and say, well, you know, one church is just as good as another one. What makes your church so special than anybody else? And I'm going to tell you, here's the bad thing about it. Brother Paul's listening. He might get a chuckle out of this. Actually, he probably, I know it more likely he will. How do you explain that? Well, no, what? We're the church that's in the Bible? Because you know that we're going to try to give one-word answers, and that's basically about it. And I'm going to tell you, Igniters, you can't give a one-word answer. You cannot give a one-word answer. The New Testament igniters is not one word. Meaning is, one word sums up everything. It's the word, I get it, but you can't simplify it into one word. So maybe, just maybe, we ourselves, brother, hang on here. Yeah, anyways, okay, we got it. Sorry about for all you guys are on vid. But maybe, just maybe, igniters, that we need ourselves to understand and maybe look at it from a visitor's point of view. What can they expect when they come to the household of faith? What can they expect? Because we talked about some of the things, igniters, that you're not going to find at the church. So what can they expect when they come to the household of faith? What happened? What can they find when they come to the church that has Jesus' name on the church?

we should probably know what we are throwing. See, igniters, here's the thing. Like I said, there's a whole world out there, and there are people that are going to sit back and say here is that one church is good as another. And on the contrary, igniters, that's the time that we need to be able to say, no, that's not true at all. That's not true. See, igniters, what makes us different from right off the bat, igniters, that we recognize one thing. We are what's called faithful Christians. Faithful Christians. Well, what is that supposed to mean? Well, let's put it like this. Think about this. For all of you that's part of the household of faith, you know as well as I do, igniters, that being a Christian, igniters, we are a special group of people. As Sister TL has wrote in here with three hearts and said, amen, brother. Salamat. We are a special group of people. You know, some actually think that we're kind of a strange type of people. All you so-called Christians are a little weird anyways. Yeah, that's okay. I'm all right with that. Because honestly, igniters, we are a strange minority in a hostile world. Like, seriously, we are. We are a strange group in a hostile world. Think about it. Igniters, if you're part of the household of faith, you've been redeemed by Christ. That means, igniters, that you and I have lost our old lives, and with our lives, we have left behind the history, the identity, the people who we once claimed us. Well, what's that supposed to mean? Well, plain and simple. Some of us, and I'm talking about as a group, some of us were kind of weird people before we became Christians. Think about it. Without getting into it, do you know that there's some that were in a household of faith that were, I don't know, drunkards? That's a nice way to put it. Do you know that there are some that were used to be addicts? Do you know that there used to be some of us that used to, like, every third word was a curse word? It was so bad that some of us would make Andrew Dice Clay look like a poster child on a milk carton of bravery. Some of us were revilers. Some of us, igniters, well, we even stole things. We connived. We cheated people.
some of us were so bad, Igniters, we could have actually starred in our own soap opera. Some of you could have been exactly like the TV show Dallas. You could have been as ruthless as J.R. Ewing was himself. Now, for some of you that's in the Asian region, I would say My Badondo Girl. Think about that. So we have left that behind, Igniters. That's what we've done. We have left all of that behind. We're no longer self-seeking, self-pleasing kind of people. Not just on Sunday mornings. Oh, no, no, no, no, no. We've left it behind, period. So you don't see us flying off the handles, going cuckoo, swearing and cursing and all the rest of that stuff. We're above all that now. We left all that history and identity and what people used to know about us. That's all gone. So when people want to know, Igniters, about the worship being worthy, you could tell them is that, you know what? We're going to a place where we can gather and worship worthily. But then again, I myself carry that worthiness every single day. The gospel comes with a house key, Igniters. And that key unlocks hundredfolds of God's provisions of family and community for others. The B-I-B-L-E, folks. When you're in the house of the Lord, you got the best family there is in the world. Think about that. The best family in the world. The best family is going to encourage you. Probably the best family that's going to kick your butt when you deserve it. But more importantly, the best family that's going to love you.

But some of you are going to sit back and say, well, what does that have to do with why you mention about, is my worship worthy? Well, I'm going to tell you this, Igniters. Hang on to that thought, because I'm setting things up. Brother Darwin says a big A. Do we give it, Brother Darwin, a shout out? Brother Darwin, all the way from Anderson. Okay, did we? Well, let me just go ahead and do it. Brother Darwin, all the way from Anderson, Indiana. Good evening, family in Christ Jesus. If I didn't, then I'll go ahead and to do that right now. And then he says, a big amen to that, my brother. As Brother Darwin sends out 5 + 4, that's 9 hearts and 2 praying hands. And amen to that. Amen to that. Amen. Sister TL sent over 1, 2, 3, 4, 5, 6, 7 hearts to go along with that. Amen. See, here's the thing, Igniters. See, we're kind of a unique people. We got a goal in mind, Igniters. Those that are in a household of faith have a goal in mind. You know, we talk about spreading the seed around. Well, why are all of a sudden you guys always doing things? Well, why are you doing this and why are you doing that? Every time you look up, you're always trying to get me to come to church. You're always trying to get me to come to a Bible study. Well, that's simple, because we got a goal in mind. You know, you keep on hearing me say to knock people off the downbound train. We want to knock them off the downbound train. We want to fill that up, the other train, Igniters. We want to put everybody on the upbound train, final destination heaven. That's why that we ran that series last year on the downbound train. Was last year? Beginning. Okay. At the beginning of last year. Yeah, we'll get to it sometime, God willing, next year. I'm going to revamp it a little bit. Why is that? Why is it that you always hear me say about the downbound train? Why do you always hear me say about the upbound train, final destination heaven? Well, simple. Because if you're part of the household of faith, you know what the goal is. You know what the goal is. The mission statement for the church, Igniters, for the church: may visitors come to the eye-open experience that they need, whereby we, the congregation, convey to them, those that are visitors that are coming, our love for God, our respect for His Word, our love for Christ, and our desire to live by what He teaches in the New Testament. Not man, but what He teaches in the New Testament. And our love for the Lord's church and our zeal to teach others how to be added to it. That's what we're all about. That's exactly what we're all about. That's what makes us Igniters a special group of people. Because Igniters, we're listening and respecting
God's word, and that we live by what Jesus commanded. Remember Matthew chapter 28, verse 20? And lo, I'm with you even to the end of the age. Amen. No, sorry, let me back that up. Teaching them to observe all things that I have commanded you. And lo, I'm with you even to the end of the age. Amen. Not some things. Not a few things. All things that he teaches. Because we know that he has all authority. Not some. Not three quarters. Not 2 7/8. All. So if we got questions, igniters, just like what we explained a couple of days ago, what do? We look to the scriptures, igniters. We look to the scriptures. That's what we done. That's what we talked about yesterday and a couple of days ago. About our worship. How do we do things in worship? We look to the scriptures, igniters. We don't input false doctrine in there. False doctrine is anything that an unauthorized person brings up. That's why we went deep into it, igniters. Why do we do that? Because we recognize who is our Savior, igniters. We recognize who is our Savior. And we go to the scriptures, igniters. And listen to what he has to be able to say. That, igniters, is how we show love for Christ and our desire to live by what he teaches. Because why? Because we are a scripture-based people. We live by what he teaches in the New Testament. We show our love for the Lord's church. That means our own brothers and sisters. And we have a zeal to teach others how to be added to it. Interesting. That is the mission of the church, igniters. The one true church. Which, kind of interesting, goes together well with Matthew chapter 28, verse 18 to 20. It goes perfectly with Matthew chapter 28, verse 18 to 20. Amazingly. Remember? And Jesus spoke to them and saying, all authority has been given to me on heaven and on earth. Go, therefore, and make disciples out of all nations. Not some, all. Baptizing them in the name of the Father and the Son and the Holy Spirit. Teaching them to observe all things that I have commanded you. And lo, I'm with you even to the, sorry, and lo, I'm with you always, even to the end of the age. Amen. Well,
Well, if we're doing that, Igniters, then those that are coming to the household of faith, Igniters, well, guess what? Those visitors, those people that are coming, you're going to have an eye-opening experience. You're going to see the love that we have for you. You're going to see that the love for God. You're going to see how much respect that we have for His Word. You're going to see the love of Christ when we partake of the emblems and do it in a proper fashion. Remember, that's what Brother Paul was talking about. We got to get our heads on right in regard for the Lord's Supper. I almost went down that road. I almost brought up about the Lord's Supper. I almost said, you know what, I'm going to dive into it more. I went, nope, because I didn't know what Brother Paul was going to do. So I didn't go down that road. So I'm going to save that for another time. Because he's right. There's some things about the Lord's Supper, but anyways, that people do. But we're going to get into it about this series too. Just on a much smaller scale. You're going to see the desire to live by what he teaches in the New Testament. That means you're going to see this little light of ours is going to shine. You're going to know why that actually that we are who we are right off the bat. You're going to know, Igniters, our love for the Lord, our love for our brothers and sisters. And you know what? You're going to be knowing one thing, that we are on a mission to knock some people off the downbound train. For that train, final destination is Lake Brimstone, and we don't want anybody going to Lake Brimstone. We're going to fill up the upbound train, final destination, heaven. That's what we're all about. So right off the bat, when you go to the Lord's church, you're going to feel that. You're going to see that. That's the first thing that you're going to experience, Igniters, is that. And I don't care, Igniters, that if you go to the church here in Surrey, I don't care if you go to Alabama, I don't care if you go hang out with our good friend, Brother Albert, over in Lawrence. They're meeting at a hotel. So they get visitors there all the time. Praise the Lord for that. It doesn't matter. It doesn't matter. I can go all the way over to Hong Kong. I'm going to feel it. I can go ahead and hang out with our good friend, Brother Eleazar. I'm going to feel it. Let me go hang out with our good friend, Brother Jack. You're going to feel it. It's 1:30, 2 o'clock in the morning. Brother Bright's still here. You think he's feeling it? You're going to feel it. And amen to that. Amen to that. All right, let's go ahead and to bring some up here
on Ignite here. What do we got? First and foremost, Igniters, let's give a shout-out hailing all the way over from the province of Isabela. Magandumumaga, good morning to you. Goes to none other than to Sister Amelia is with us here on Ignite Radio. So good morning to you, and hope that you're doing quite well. Amen. Amen. Sister TL has sent in 1-2 hearts. 3-4 hearts with an amen, brother. Salamat to you. Sister Brenda also sends over a couple of hearts as well. Amen. Thank you, sister. See, we know. We all know what to expect when they come in. Well, that's the first thing, Igniters. That's just, well, not even the first thing. That's as soon as you walk in the door. So what makes you Christians so unique? What makes you so different from you so-called group of people, so unique and different? Because there's going to be people that are going to challenge us, Igniters. They're going to challenge us. They want to know. They want to know. And we got to tell them. So, you want to know what kind of people that we are? You want to know what kind of person Brother Paul is? You want to know what kind of person Brother Albert is? You want to know what Brother Darwin is like? You want to know what Sister Brenda, Sister TL, Sister Amelia, you want to know what the brethren are like? I'm going to tell you exactly what they're like. I'm going to tell you what all of them are like. You want to know who we are? I'm going to tell you who we are. I'm going to tell you what makes us different right off the bat. See, Igniters, number one, Igniters, is that we are a people who recognize and respect the authority of the New Testament. That's plain and simple. See, what we do, Igniters, is this. We open up the Bible, Igniters. You're going to see that right off the bat. There's not going to be no idols. There's not going to be a whole lot of what I call setting the mood, if you know what I mean. We are a group of people who recognize and respect the authority. Remember this, Igniters. Remember this. Not my will, but thy will. Basically, Igniters, it comes from Luke chapter 22, verse 42. That's where it really comes from. And if you're not familiar with Luke chapter 22, verse 42, What did Jesus say here before he went to the cross? Because it's the same thing we say on a regular basis. I'm not going to do what I want to do. I'll do what you want to do. What do you want me to do?
Luke 22:42. Saying, Father, if it is your will, take this cup away from me. Nevertheless, not my will, but yours be done. See, we're following the Lord igniters. We're not going to institute anything that what we want to do. Where he leads me, I will follow. Oh, that's exactly what we're like. Where he leads me, igniters, I will follow. Isn't that a beautiful song that we sing? Where he leads me, I will follow. What a wonderful song. No, I'm not going to try to sing it now. No, I'm not going to sing it. Because igniters, that's what we're all about. And where he leads me, we follow. The good thing about it, where he leads me, we follow. That means, igniters, we're not going to gripe or complain or whatever the case actually is. We don't do those kind of things. That's a beautiful thing. Someone's going to sit back and say here, well, doesn't everybody do that? No. No, not everybody does that. Not everybody does that. See, igniters, here's the thing. When we go to the scriptures, Colossians chapter 3, 12 through 17, it says here, igniters is that heart and compassion, and the one thing we don't do is complain. We're not a bunch of complainers. That's the beautiful thing about the Lord's church. We don't do a whole lot of complaining. Colossians 3, 12, 17 said, therefore, as an elect of God, see, that's who we are. As the elect of God, holy and beloved, put on tender mercies, kindness, humility, meekness, long-suffering, bearing with one another, forgiving with one another. And if anyone has a complaint against another, even as Christ has forgiven you, so you also must do. But above all these things, put on love, which is the bond of perfection, and let the peace of God rule in your hearts, to which you were called in one body. And be thankful. Let the word of Christ dwell in you richly with all wisdom, teaching and admonishing one another in psalms and in hymns and spiritual songs, singing with grace in your hearts to the Lord. Did you notice no instrumental music? We'll get to that later on. And whatever you do, in word or in deed, do it all in the name of the Lord Jesus, giving thanks to God the Father through him. Igniters. That's what we're all about. Heart and compassion. In our meetings on Ignite Radio, Brother Paul can tell you, we spend a lot of time thinking, what can we do? Well, you know, this person's not well, or this person's not doing well, or this is not doing well. You know,
I'm going to tell you. Heart and compassion. And trust me, there are some that are in a household of faith that give some people a headache. And trust me, I know, because there's a few that give me a headache as well. But you know what? There are brothers and sisters in the Lord, long-suffering. They may need a kick in the pants, but I do it with love. Heart and compassion. We're not complainers. We're not whiners. That's the whole entire thing. No wonder I hate people when they whine. I really do. I think I know why. I think I know why. Because as Christians, we're not supposed to complain. You know, I like how Brother Paul said, he asked one of the brethren, how you doing? Better than I deserve. You know what? I heard that actually from somebody when I was in Bellingham about a week and a half ago. How you doing? And the guy sat there and said, better than I deserve. And I said, you know what? That's a very Christian, noble thing to say. That's exactly what I said to him. I didn't even bother, because let me tell you something. Anybody who comes out and says that, you know that they're cut differently than the rest of the world. Heart and compassion, and ones that don't complain. And let me tell you something, that's a hard one. Not to complain. Man, I'm so glad, Igniters. When people come to the household of faith, that's what they're going to see. And it doesn't matter. You can slip over to Alabama. I guarantee you, that's what you're going to see. You're going to see that you go over to New England. I know that because I talked to the brethren there. I know what to expect from a lot of the congregations around the world because I talked to them. I talk to them. Heart and compassion. Willing to sacrifice themselves to help out others. We are a people who recognize and respect authority of the New Testament. That's number one. Here's number two, Igniters. We are a group of people who don't sit on their can and do absolutely nothing. We're not a group of people who set up and just do things half-heartedly. We are a group of people, Igniters, that we put our talents to good use. You know, there's a song in the psalm books that we sing. Some of you might know it. I want to be a worker for the Lord. Remember that? Oh, I know we're getting fired up for this weekend coming up.
I will work, I will pray, I will labor every day in the vineyard of the Lord.

Isn't that what we do? You know, people are going to recognize that when we assemble together. And when you come in, you're going to see us putting our talents to good use. Just like in 1 Peter chapter 4, verse 10 and 11, where it says, as each one has received a gift, minister it to one another as good stewards of the manifold grace of God. If anyone speaks, let him speak the oracles of God. If anyone ministered, let him do it as with the ability which God supplies, that in all things God may be glorified through Jesus Christ, to whom belongs the glory and dominion forever and ever. Amen. You know, the funny thing about that, Igniters, is that when we look at 1 Peter 4, 11, and, sorry, 10 and 11, you know, as a Christian, we recognize one thing. We recognize one thing. And that is that every one of us has received a unique spiritual gift from God. And we're called to be able to utilize them. And that's what makes Igniters, the Lord's church, so special. That each one of us can be able to do that. You know, and think of it like this. You know, think about it, Igniters, is that those who speak, Igniters, those that speak, you know, sharing God's word with sincerity and conviction. That's a nice thing. That's a very nice thing. You know, the one thing, Igniters, I can be able to say is, Igniters, when the brothers that are on here, and we got a few great sisters for the ladies class. You know, the one thing I can be able to say about those brothers and sisters, that every single one of them, and this includes Brother Bright too, so Brother Bright, I'm talking to you too, sharing God's truth with sincerity and conviction. You know, Brother Paul mentioned a comment saying this, I haven't heard Brother Kirk give out a bad one yet. You know what? I'm going to tell you. There's a few that I probably haven't been the most happiest with. You know, there's been a few of them that over the last over the last 7.5 years, there's a few of them that I am just not happy about at all. If I had my chance, I would take those lessons, throw them in a trash can, and turn them into a bonfire.
But the one thing that I have to be able to admit, and even the brethren here, you know, Brother Kirk, when you're speaking, even when you're singing, heart and compassion and sincerity, and maybe Igniters, that's the reason why maybe it's a little unique. But speaking and sharing God's truth with sincerity and conviction, well, what about those others that can't be able to do that? Because you know, when we broke down 1 Peter chapter 4, 10, 11, you know, Peter divides these gifts into two main categories, speaking, and the other one, Igniters, is serving. That's the other one, serving. Well, what do you mean by serving? Helping others. Helping others using God's power rather than relying on human energy. Now think about that one for a moment. You know, Igniters, I'm going to tell you. There are people that are doing things behind the scenes to help things move along. I want us to think about that. There are people that are helping behind the scenes, Igniters, that helps things move along.

Plain and simple. You know, Brother Mark, for me, helps out behind the scenes igniters. You know, sometimes, you know, with Brother Jerry. Brother Jerry comes in. Brother Jerry sits on the other side of the booth there, and he's recording his poems, because I don't really know. It's kind of out of my range. You know, Mark's sitting back here. Oh, yeah, Brother Kirk, don't worry about it. I got it on Audacity. Yeah, yeah, that's what I think. Have the audacity to use that program. Oh, no, no. See, what we're going to do is we're going to do this. I keep going. What? I just went, could you do that? Yeah, no problem. I'll just go ahead. And see what Mark's doing? Mark will go ahead. We'll get it through once or twice. We'll take out a couple of dead spaces. Make it all smooth and polished. And away we'd be able to go. So the time that you all listened to Brother Jerry Brandenburg with one of his biblical inspirational poems, it looks very, very, it sounds very smooth. Well, that's not. No one knows how many takes it took in order to get it done. But see, igniters, that's a great thing. Serving, helping others, using God's power rather than purely relying on human energy.

That's the wonderful thing. See, Igniters, that means is that we're all together. We're all together, working together, Igniters. So when someone comes into the household of faith, we're working together. Everything is running smoothly together. All glory to God. All glory to God, Igniters. And we need to be able to understand that. Because the visitors, when they come in, they're going to see this, Igniters. They're going to go, wow, you guys are so much on, there's no hiccup. There's no nothing whatsoever at all. Of course not. Because you know what? We all got things covered together. The Lord's Supper is set up properly. Someone has come in to be able to take care of the building beforehand. You know? Some people did maintenance on the church, so that means they got everything actually set and ready. The techno people made sure that all this technology is working properly. Even today, after what Brother Paul said. But guess what, Igniters? That's the whole thing. All for the glory of God, meaning the ultimate goal of using any of our gifts is to ensure that God is praised and honored through Jesus Christ in everything we do.

That's the whole thing. And as a visitor Igniters, you're going to see that. You're going to see Igniters when you come to the household of faith Igniters, the church that Jesus Christ built. Yeah, we are people who recognize and respect authority. And by the way, we're just not talking the talk, Igniters. We are a group of people that is walking the walk. Think about that. Think about that. Sister Brenda wrote in here and she says here, I go with him all the way. Absolutely. Amen to that, Sister Brenda. And you know what? Every time that the visitors come walking in, sister, they're going to notice that. They're going to notice that. They're going to notice from the way that you talk to the way that you do things. They're going to know, I'll go with them all the way. Amen. And it is a good song, too. It is a very, very good song. Sister Amelia has sent in a couple of hearts, and she said, blessed day, Brother Kirk, and all Igniters on the TFT. Put God first, Matthew 6:33. Seek ye first the kingdom of God and his righteousness, and all these things shall be added unto you. Take care and stay safe, Poe. May our loving God continue to bless you, brother, in every single one. Sending out three painted hearts, three praying hands. And she just sent over one heart more as well. Shout out goes to my favorite granddaughter, Sister Sarah. And Magandu Mumaga, good morning to you. God bless and hope that you are doing very, very well as well, Sarah. Big hugs goes to you. Big hugs goes to you. Amen. Sister Brenda wrote in here and said, amen, with two praying hands, prayers for all that need them. Actually, she said, amen, amen. Not just one amen. She gave us two amens. Appreciate that very much. Thank you. Sister Amelia sent over three more hearts. Sister TL sent over one, two, three, four, five, six more hearts and says, amen, brother. So, maraming salamat to both of you ladies. Amen. Amen. You want to know something about going to church? You want to know about something about being in worship? Yeah, you're going to learn a lot. Here's the other thing, Igniters, that you're going to notice if you're coming into the household of faith. You're going to notice, Igniters, that we are a group of people. If I have not said this earlier, I will say it again. We are a humble group of people who

Seek the scriptures. Seek the scriptures. That's what we do, folks. We are a group of people, humble group of people, who seek the scriptures. I can guarantee you, Igniters, during this Bible study, Bibles are open. Bibles are open. Because we got people seeking the scriptures. How do I know that? Well, I'm going to tell you how we know. That's an easy one for me to know. Because Igniters, that Bible is our guide. That Bible is important to us. That's how I know. The Bible is important to us. If we didn't have the Bible, Igniters, we would be lost. Now, I know Brother Paul went over this last week. 1 Corinthians chapter 4, verse 6 to 8. For it says here, now these things, brethren, I have figuratively transferred to myself and Apollos for your sake, that you may learn in us not to think beyond what the scriptures is written. That none of you may be puffed up on behalf of one another against the other. For who makes you differ from another? And what do you have to do that you did not receive? Now, if you did indeed receive it, why do you boast as if you have not received it? Verse 8, you are already full, you're already rich, you have reigned as kings without us. Indeed, I could wish you did reign, that we also might reign with you. Well, think about that for a moment, Igniters. Think about that. We are a humble type people. That's what we are. We are a humble type people. Unlike some others in denominations that decide to show that they elevate people to higher levels, Igniters, or even worse, act arrogant because of their so-called title, Igniters. I'm going to tell you, Igniters, that's not happening. There is no pride, divisions, or arrogant self-sufficiency in the church, Igniters. That's what you're going to find out.

You know, at 92, or last year when it was 90, when he was 91, well, no, because he's turned 92 now, when he was 90, a year and a half ago, we had a little problem with the roof. Brother Ron came by the church, told me to hold the ladder. He was going to scoot up on top of the roof to see exactly what's going there. Because nor did he work for a major radio station, but he also was a construction man himself too. It didn't matter that he was an elder. He could have said, hey, someone go up there and do it. No, no, no. He went ahead and did it himself. There's no pride there. Doing what he can do. Amen to that. See, even though that Brother Ron's an elder, he doesn't act like an elder in terms of kiss my ring finger and all the rest of the stuff that the other denominations do. No, no, no. That's a wonderful thing. So there is no factional pride, divisions, or arrogant self-sufficiency. Igniters, we are not a type of people that goes beyond the scriptures either. When we look at the phrase, not to think beyond what is written, Igniters, that phrase, Igniters, reminds us, Igniters, of a couple of things. Denominationalism does not do this. Do not go beyond the scriptures.

Think about this. The phrase, not to go beyond the scriptures where they're written, that warns us Christians to stay grounded in God's revel truth rather than being puffing ourselves up with worldly philosophies or human favoritism. That's the whole thing. You're not going to see that, Igniters, when you come to the Lord's church.

That's a wonderful thing. That's what we do. Thanks, guys. Appreciate that. Got that posted on both sides. What are we? We stay grounded in God's revealed truth rather than puffing ourselves up with worldly philosophies and human favoritism. Amen to that. We are a humble scripture seeking brethren. And because of that, Igniters, look how rich and full we are. Look how blessed we are. How are we doing?

better than what we deserve. And here's the key important thing, Igniters. Of who we are. We are a group of people who pattern ourselves after Jesus. If there's not one thing else, Igniters, you can be able to tell. When they ask you a question, well, what makes your congregation so special? You talked about worthy worship and all the rest of this stuff. You know, and now you're okay. So my worship is not worthy to the Lord. What makes yours so special? What makes your church so special than anybody else? At least you could tell them is that we pattern ourselves after Jesus. Not after man. Not after man, but after Jesus Christ himself. That's who we pattern ourselves after. And we do that on a regular basis. And when you come into the household of faith, you're going to sit back and you're going to look and go, wow, there's something different going on here. Yeah. You're going to see Jesus, little Jesus here. See, Igniters, that's why last week Sister Brenda said, when I go to church, I know Jesus is there. Oh, sorry, she said, the Lord is there. Her exact phrase. I know when I go to church that the Lord is there. And remember, Sister Brenda, I did tell you I was going to remember that and circle back around. I was going to circle back around because Igniters, that was an important thing to mention. That how does she know? Because we pattern ourselves after Jesus.

That's important. That's important for us to be able to know. See, when we go ahead, igniters, and to read 1 John chapter 3, verse 4 to 9, it says here, igniters, whoever commits sin also commits lawlessness, and sin is lawlessness. And you know that he was manifested to take away our sins, and in him there is no sin. Whoever abides in him does not sin. Whoever sins has neither seen him or know him. Little children, let no one deceive you. He who practices righteousness is righteous, just as he is righteous. He who sins is of the devil, and the devil has sinned since the beginning. For the purpose, the Son of God was manifested that he might destroy the works of the devil. Whoever has been born of God does not sin, for his seed remains in him. He cannot sin because he has been born to God.

Well, what do you mean? What does that mean? I don't get it. Well, igniters, here's the thing. Because I know there are some people that love to take scriptures and blow it out of proportion. I know that there's people out there just love to do that. We don't go around igniters intentionally sinning. That's the whole thing. We don't go around intentionally sinning.

That's what we do. We're not going to habitually practice sinning igniters. Meaning is igniters, we are not going to igniters have a lifestyle igniters. Listen carefully. Because I know that some once saved, always saved people are going to be, We are not igniters. We are not going to live igniters, a lifestyle characterized by deliberate defiance igniters.

That's what we're not going to do. That's what it means. We are not, and the key phrase is not, going to live a lifestyle characterized by deliberate defiance, Igniters. Now, I hope that's not a big word. We're not going to be continuously rebellion against God.

That's what it does. That's what it means. I wanted to point that out, Igniters, because some of you have those once saved, always saved type people in your family. You know, Baptists, oh, we're saved by grace, so we're good. No, you're not. Because here's the thing, Igniters. Here's the key important thing. Look, we still face weaknesses, Igniters, and stumble. But the one thing, Igniters, that we will not do is that we will not embrace sin comfortably or live permanently unrepentant opposition to God. That's the one thing. That's the one thing. That is what separates us, Igniters, right off the bat. Because, Igniters, we've given up that intent so that we can pattern ourselves after Jesus. And that's a beautiful thing. That, Igniters, is a beautiful, beautiful thing. If you're going to understand about the design of the Lord's church, if you want to be able to get an understanding of the church that Jesus built, the one thing, Igniters, that those outside of the household of faith have to understand is what kind of people are we? Not just what kind of people that we are, but who we are. Why do we do the things in which that we do? Because when they see us, Igniters, they should see a little bit of Jesus as well.

And when we come together, the way that we worship, they're going to see that too. They're going to see that too.

which igniters, that is going to wrap up part number one, or what I call our intro into igniters, because we'll get into part two, God willing, tomorrow. But this will get us into igniters. The design of the Lord's church. What can visitors expect from Christ's church? And we're going to talk about worthy worship igniters. Not by the way we think igniters, but we're going to open up the book Igniters and go ahead and to get into it.

We're going to tell you, it's not going to be what I want to do. It's going to be what he wants to do. And we'll get into that, God willing, tomorrow afternoon on the weekend edition of The Final Take here on Ignite Radio. And I'll go into a little deeper more why Sister Brenda said when she goes to church, she knows the Lord is there. I'm not done with what she said. But we're going to dive a little bit more into that one, Igniters. So stick around for part number two. We'll get our Asian Pacific brethren out to church on a good note. And amen to that. This is probably going to be one you don't want to miss. For sure. All right, let's get caught up here. Where are we here? Where are we? Did we get those ones? We got those ones? Okay, right there. Yeah. Sister TL sent in 1, 2, 3 hearts and then said, amen, brother, amen, then sent in a fourth heart. Sister Amelia sent in 1, 2, 3, 4 hearts, sent in 5 hearts. Maraming salamat to both you ladies. Amen to that. Appreciate it very much. Sister TL just sent over 4 more hearts. So salamat to you as well, sister. Again, thank you. And amen to that. Amen to that. Brother Darwin wrote in here. He said, amen to that, my brother, with a praying hand and a heart. And we appreciate that very much. As he also said, thank you so much, my brother, and you're welcome. And amen, amen, and amen to that. All right, Igniters, we're going to go ahead, take one quick song. And then after that, Igniters, we will go ahead and get into any of your questions, comments, whatever you have here on Ignite Radio. This is Thunderkirk reporting live here from COC Surrey. Hope all of you are doing well. Amen, amen, and amen. Okay, what do we got here? Guys, what song do we have programmed in here? I'm just asking you. Okay, I think that's a nice song. I think that's a very, very nice song. Igniters, here is the song, Igniters, Heaven Bound, where the soul never dies. Amen to that. Amen to that. I'm on my way to that fair land where the soul of man never dies. I like it. Go ahead. We'll be back right after this, folks. Don't go anywhere.

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0: 大家好，我叫 Jonathan， 我是苏里基督教会的一位基督徒。我想邀请你来跟我们一起聚会敬拜神。教会的地址是1504292大道，希望下周能见到你。
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2: Yes, Igniters, the Surrey Church of Christ located at 15042 92nd Avenue here in Surrey. Telephone number to the church, 604-588-6717. Again, 604-588-6717. Hey, if you're down outside of the greater Vancouver area, please put a 1 in front of that so Alexander Graham Bell can complete your call. And amen, amen, and amen, Igniters. As look, we're trying to knock people off the downbound train, Igniters. We want to fill up heaven, Igniters, and the only way we can do that is to stick them on the upbound train, final destination heaven. And we hope, Igniters, that each one of you will go ahead and to do that. And amen to that. Amen to that. Let's get excited, Igniters. Let's go ahead and get excited. Let's go ahead, Igniters, and to share this one, Igniters. And away we be able to go. Again, away we be able to go. Email address, Igniters, which we'll be happy about. We will go ahead and give you our email address. Our email address is a simple one. It's simply COCSURREY at yahoo.com. And that is our email address. Maybe you're sitting back saying, you know what? Where do I find a church like that that you're talking about? Email us, Igniters. We will go ahead and we'll get you hooked up with the nearest one. Amen. We will get you hooked up. That's not an issue at all. COCSURREY. Again, telephone number, 604-588-6717. Again, 604-588-6717. If you're down outside the greater Vancouver area, please put a 1 in front of that. Alexander Graham Bell can complete your call. Brother Albert is with us here, and I know he would like to say, hey, that you can reach out at 978-685-6995, Igniters. Again, go ahead, give them a call. If you're down outside of the New England area, put a 1 in front of that, and so they will go ahead and to get you hooked up with the a church in your area. It's that simple. We do try to keep things simplified here. Trust me, we do. Amen, amen, and amen. What else we got? That's it? I'm excited. Hope all of you are excited. Let's get some other comments going here on Ignite Radio, shall we? Did I tell you this is going to be a very interesting series? I got a funny feeling. Got a funny feeling. That's all. I'm excited. Okay. What do we got? Okay, let's find out who's on Ignite. Sister TL sent in one heart, and then she said, maraming salamat po, Brother Kirk. God bless you all, yours all. May we all grow from this. And I will say, sis, I sure hope so. Amen to that. She sent in 1, 2, 3, 4 more hearts for a total of 5 hearts, and amen to that. Amen to that. Sister Amelia wrote in here with one heart, and she said, Maraming salamat po, Brother Kirk. God bless us all. And sent in 2 painted hearts, 2 happy faces, and 2 praying hands. And then she sent in here 1, 2, 3, 4 more hearts. And Maraming salamat to that. Appreciate that very, very much. Amen to that. And we appreciate that. Anybody else? We're good? Okay. All right. Well, we got Brother Darwin beforehand, right? Okay. All right. Good series. We're starting it off, Igniters. We're starting it off. I'm going to tell you, I'm a little excited for this. Look at that picture. Look at that picture. I like that picture. Let's go to our thank yous here on Ignite Radio, shall we? Let's go ahead and get started. Igniters, first and foremost, to our good friend, Brother Bright, who bailed out. Thank you very kindly. Have yourself a good morning. Get a good sleep, and God bless. Appreciate it very much for you being with us here on Ignite Radio. To Sister Amelia, Maraming salamat. Thank you very kindly for being with us here on Ignite Radio. To God be the glory. May the Lord bless each one of your family members, including our beloved Sister Sarah. Amen. Amen. Mahal kita to you, Sister Sarah. Mahal kita. What else we got? Our good friend, Brother Albert. Merci beaucoup, mon ami. Appreciate it very much. Thank you very kindly for being with us here on Ignite Radio. To our good friend, Brother Eugene, that popped in, dropped off a couple of hearts. Thank you very kindly for that, Brother Eugene, and amen to that. Amen. To Sister Brenda, thank you very kindly, Sister Brenda. You take care of yourself. God bless you as well. And to Sister Sharon, big hugs goes to you. Hope that you're getting better. Amen to that. To our good friend, good brother there out in Anderson, Indiana, thank you very kindly. Goes to none other than our good friend there. And I appreciate you very, very much. And may the Lord continue to be able to bless you and your family, Brother Darwin. Amen. To our good friend, Brother Paul Cockwell, thank you very kindly for being with us here on Ignite Radio. God bless. Take care. Have yourself a good evening. Over to the great state of Texas, Igniters. To Texas. Yes, to Brother Hubert. Muchas gracias, hermano. You have yourself a good evening as well. Amen to that. Out to the West Coast. Maraming salamat. Thank you very kindly. Goes to Sister TL. Magandang gabi to you. Have yourself a good evening. Amen. To our good friend, Brother Jerry Brandenburg, I salute you. Thank you very kindly for being with us here as well. Amen to that. To everybody else that's watching and or listening elsewhere, regardless of wherever you are around the world, hey, we're blessed each one of you has stayed connected here to Ignite Radio. Igniters, the next edition of the Final Take Igniters. Note the start time, Igniters. Note the start time. The next edition of the Final Take comes by, God willing, tomorrow, Igniters. Tomorrow afternoon, We'll kick it off at 3 p.m. Pacific time, 6 o'clock Eastern. That's going to be 10 o'clock for all you in coastal areas of Africa and Europe, 11 p.m. for all of you in the United Kingdom, Western Europe, Africa, including Nigeria. 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Check your local listings. Compare it to the nearest time zone. Any event I did not mention, your time zone. Coming up, Igniters, in just over 3 hours. Just over 2.5 hours from now, Igniters. Our good friend, Brother Jack Williams, will be with us here on Ignite Radio. Yes, Igniters, Ignite India. We'll get things kicked off. That's going to be for sure. Amen, amen, and amen to that. Well, seems like the rain has stopped, which I think I'm okay with, Igniters. A nice little crisp evening here on Ignite Radio. Amen. To God be the glory. May the Lord bless each one of you. Igniters, this is Thunderkirk reporting live here from the Surrey Church of Christ, located here in Surrey, British Columbia. Hope all of you have yourself a good morning, a good afternoon, a good evening, regardless of wherever you are around the world. We're blessed each one of you has stayed connected here to Ignite Radio. Igniters, here is the song, Igniters. We're marching to Zion, the beautiful city of God.

Well, Ignite Earth, that was a wonderful study, and hope all of you are doing very, very well, Igniters, and amen to that, Igniters, amen to that. Definitely glad to have each one of you here with us here on Ignite Radio, and yeah, good to have you, good to have you. We're going to go ahead and get into a little bit of a cappella music here on Ignite Radio, and we're going to kick things off, Igniters, here. And so let's go ahead, Igniters, and to get started, shall we? With a wee bit of a cappella music. 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Here's the song, Igniters, Come to Jesus. Here on Ignite Radio. Thunderkirk reporting, COC Surrey. Hope all of you are doing well.

Consider this scene from the Gospel of Matthew. At that time there was a strong earthquake. An angel of the Lord came down from heaven, went to the tomb, and rolled the stone away from the entrance. And then he sat on the stone. He was shining bright as lightning, and his clothes were white as snow. The soldiers guarding the tomb shook with fear because of the angel, and they became like dead men. Here's a question. Why did the angel move the stone? For whom did he roll away the rock? For Jesus? That's what I always thought. I assumed the angel moved the stone so Jesus could come out. But think about it. Did the stone have to be removed in order for Jesus to exit? Did God have to have help? I don't think so. In fact, this passage from Matthew 28 gives the impression that Jesus was already out when the stone was moved. Nowhere do the Gospels say that the angels moved the stone for Jesus. For whom then was the stone moved? Well, listen to the words of the angel in verse 6. Come and see the place where his body was. The stone was moved, you see, not for Jesus, he's already exited, but for the women. The stone was moved not so Jesus could come out, but so the women could see in. Can't you picture the scene? Mary looking at Mary, grinning that same grin she had grinned when the bread and the fish kept coming out of the basket. All of a sudden, the old passion flares. Suddenly, it's all right to dream again. Go quickly and tell his followers, the angel says. Jesus has risen from the dead. He is going into Galilee ahead of you, and you will see him there. Mary and Mary don't have to be told twice. They turn and start running to Jerusalem. The darkness is gone. The sun is up. The sun is out. But the sun isn't finished. One surprise awaits them. Suddenly Jesus meets them, according to verse 9, and says, "Greetings." The women came up to him, took hold of his feet, and worshiped him. And then Jesus said to them, "Don't be afraid. Go and tell my followers to go on to Galilee, and they will see me there." The God of surprises strikes again. It is as if he said, "I can't wait any longer. They came this far to see me. I'm going to drop in on them." God does that for the faithful. Just when the womb gets too old for babies, Sarai gets pregnant. Just when the failure is too great for grace, David is pardoned. And just when the road is too dark for Mary and Mary, the angel glows and the Savior shows, and the two women will never be the same. The lesson? Well, God still sends angels, and God still moves stones.

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1: All right, everybody, good morning, good afternoon, and good evening to all of you. Igniters, Thunderkirk reporting live here from COC Surrey. We're continuing on, Igniters, with our a cappella music here on Ignite Radio, and we're going to go ahead, Igniters, and continue on as we will go with Ignite My Heart Friday a cappella. Here on Ignite Radio. So we're going to get rocking and rolling, Igniters, because we're going to go ahead and get set up with our good friend, Brother Jack Williams, Igniters. Yes, Brother Jack's going to be with us shortly, and we're excited, actually, in regards to that. So very, very, very excited, and we're going to go ahead and to get going here on Ignite Radio. So get excited, get excited. We are excited, and we hope all of you are as well. So there you go. There you go. Very, very, very excited. And we're going to go ahead and get ready to rock and roll. So let's go, Igniters. Let's go. Let's get the countdown going here, Igniters. Let's go ahead and get the countdown going with here on Ignite. So we're going to go ahead right now and to get rocking and rolling. So for Sister TL and those that are logged in, we're going to move you over. For everybody else, we're going to move you guys over later. But right now, we're going to auto-move some of you over right now over to Ignite My Heart a cappella. And that's starting, like, right now. So there we go. 3, 2, 1. Boom! There it is. Ignite My Heart a cappella here on Ignite Radio. Okay. So for everybody else, Igniters, we're going to go ahead and to do the countdown here and get rocking and rolling. So here we go with 5, 4, 3, 2, 1. Igniters, go ahead and to refresh that browser, because everybody else, we're moving over right now. Right now, as we say adios to our main computer, hello to our second computer, Igniters, is going to power us even longer. Amen. And amen. And amen. Okay. That's how we do it. We really are keeping it simple today. Trust me. We really, really are keeping it simple today. Anyways, hope all of you are doing well. And we're glad to have each one of you here with us here on Ignite Radio. Let's go ahead, Igniters, and to get some things rocking and rolling here on Ignite Radio. Because that's what we do. You know we want to keep the good times rolling here on Ignite Radio. So we're going to kick it off, Igniters, with the song Never Alone. Here on Ignite Radio. During our sets, Igniters, we will have a few Bible scriptures of the day with Zyman. As well as on top of that, Igniters, we will have a couple of ministry minutes as well. Because that's what we like to be able to do. You know, can't just play, you know, music straight through. We got at least to be able to mix it up a little bit, if you know what I mean. All right, let's rock and roll here on Ignite Radio. Thunderkirk reporting. Here's the song "Never Alone," which we never are.

0: This is Brother Paul from the Book Divine inviting you to tune in for the Brotherhood Brief right here on Ignite Radio. 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
1: Welcome to another episode of Minute Ministries. This is John, one of your fellow brothers in Christ from Surrey, BC. In the previous episode of Minute Ministries, we talked about what justification means and what it means for us to be justified by our faith. To recap, to justify means to declare as righteous, and it is through our faith that our sins have been washed away, making us clean from the stains of sin, and thus we are able to be declared as righteous by God. The question for today is, if I am declared as righteous and therefore saved through my faith in Christ, do I still need to do good works? This is a common question we may think about, and a passage that comes to mind is in the book of James chapter 2. Starting in verse 14, he says, "What good is it, my brothers, if someone says he has faith but does not have good works? Can that faith save him? If a brother or sister is poorly clothed and lacking in daily food, and one of you says to them, 'Go in peace, be warmed and filled,' without giving them the things needed for the body, what good is that? So also faith by itself, if it does not have good works, is dead." And later in verse 24, he says, "You see that a person is justified by works and not by faith alone." Reading this passage can be confusing. Here, James seems to say that works also justify us, but we know there are so many other passages throughout the Bible that clearly say good works will not save you. I believe the best way to answer this question is to understand what James is trying to say here. He says that if you have faith in Christ, but your actions do not reflect that, what is your faith even for? James calls this a dead faith. Remember that we are asked not to conform to the pattern of this world, but be transformed by the renewing of our minds, Romans 12:2, and to put off our old self and take on a new identity in Christ, Ephesians 4:22-24. Our faith in Christ is meant to change us. It is transformative. With our new identity in Christ, we are meant to change how we think, talk, and act. Yes, in order to be declared righteous, we need to believe in Jesus Christ. But believing in him also means believing the values he stood for and the things he taught us. If we truly believe his words are good for us, we should do them. Doing good works is part of that. And so, although good works do not determine your salvation, they are definitely evidence of a living faith. A faith that is real and active, reflecting a heart transformed by Christ. By putting our faith into action,
2: my name is Diamond, and I'm a young igniter from the Philippines. Today's Bible scripture of the day comes from Proverbs chapter 4, verse 23. It says, "Above all else,

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All right, everybody. Good morning, good afternoon, and good evening to all of you igniters, regardless of wherever you are around the world. We're blessed each one of you has stayed connected here to Ignite Radio. Thunderkirk reporting live from our studio. Hope all of you are doing very, very well. Amen to that. Hey, coming up here, Igniters, in about a couple of minutes from now, we're going to go ahead and to send a signal halfway around the world, Igniters. Halfway around the world, as we'll get ready to launch Ignite India Igniters with our good friend, Brother Jack Williams. And as you can tell, Igniters, we got the schedule already up and rolling. Coming up here, Igniters, in about 10, 12 minutes from now, we will have our good friend, Brother David from Ongole, India, that's going to be with us here on Ignite Radio. So, you know what? Let's get rocking and rolling. Let's get excited, Igniters, and let's go ahead and tell someone about Ignite Radio. Because as you can see, Igniters, from 10:40 all the way to basically 9 o'clock India Standard Time, we are loaded. And amen to that. So tell your friends, tell your neighbors, tell everybody, Igniters, about Ignite Radio as we get ready to move this signal over. Sister TL from Seattle, she already sent in 3 hearts already. So she's looking forward to, before she goes to sleep, to listen in to more of God's word. Amen to that. Brother David is with us, Igniters, from Ongole. He's going to come up here in about 10 minutes, sends over 3 painted hearts, a thumbs up, and says, good morning, Brother Jack and Thunderkirk, with another thumbs up. And yes, one in Emmaloo goes to you, Brother David, and hope that you are doing well. Well, here is a nice, lovely lady, nice surprise here, always pleasure to see her. Igniters, hailing from Hyderabad, Igniters is none other than Sister Shirley is with us here on Ignite Radio. So, one in Emmaloo, good morning to you, Sister Shirley. Glad to see you. Hope that you are doing very, very well. See, Sister Shirley has sent in a heart as well. And amen to that. Amen to that. So good to be able to have you here with us, Sister Shirley. Hope you're having yourself a splendid morning. And amen. Amen to that. Now, Sister Shirley says, good morning, Brother Kirk. Yes, good morning, good morning, good morning to you. Good to have you here with us here on Ignite Radio. Amen to that. Who else we got with us here? Brother Ratnam is with us here on Ignite Radio. So good morning to you, Brother Ratnam. Happy Saturday. One in Emmaloo goes to you, Brother Ratnam, as he says, one in Emmaloo, Brother David, Jack, Williams, Thunderkirk. He's got the whole trifecta going on. Amen. Good to be able to have you with us here on Ignite Radio. Okay. We just got word that... Okay. Well, I just been told that our system... In Hyderabad, Igniters is the computer is getting a little haywire in at our Hyderabad studio, Igniters, so we're going to be delayed, as Brother Jack has said that there is a system auto restarted. So, he says it's going to take about 7 minutes, Igniters, 7 minutes to get going. Wow. Okay. So we are going to be then, if that's the case, Igniters, we're going to be slightly delayed while this computer resets itself. And Brother Jack's going to have to do a cold reboot in order to get going. That's going to take a few minutes, Igniters. So let me get this out of the way first, Igniters. Hailing from the greater Ongole area as well. One in Emmaloo, good morning to you. Brother Daniel is with us here on Ignite Radio.
And hope that you're doing well, as Brother Daniel says here. One in Amalu, brothers and sisters, igniters, and amen to that. He also wrote in here, so one in Amalu, Brother Jack and David and Thunderkirk, sending out one painted heart, one praying hand, and then one genuine heart. And we greatly appreciate that very much. Amen to that. Also from Hyderabad Igniters is none other than our good friend Brother Raul is with us here on Ignite Radio. So good morning to you, Brother Raul. Good to have you here with us here on Ignite Radio. And yeah, good to have you with us here on Ignite Radio. Amen. Okay. Let's see here. All right. So we're working on a couple of technical things, Igniters. We're working on a couple of technical things here on Ignite Radio. And as Brother Raul says here, good morning, Brother TK and Jack. Yes, and good morning to you. As he also says, good morning, Ignite Radio India, friends and igniters. And says here, good morning, Brother David, with a thumbs up, and also sends over a heart as well. Okay. All right, so what we're going to do, igniters, is this. We're going to go ahead and we're going to ask each one of you to hang tight. We are just going to go ahead and see if we can help out Brother Jack with the computer, igniters, just to make sure that if he needs an extra hand or something actually in regards to that. So for now, igniters, we're going to say that we are okay, Ignite India with our good friend Brother Jack. We're going to put down that it is being delayed right now, igniters, delayed. We're going to go help him out. Each one of you, stick around. Don't touch that dial, igniters. We're going to get one song, igniters, and hopefully one song, and we will get back to you here on Ignite Radio. We'll take a look to see what's happening with our good friend, Brother David. We'll be right back. Don't go anywhere.

0: is Simon, and I'm a young igniter from the Philippines. Today's Bible scripture of the day comes from Colossians chapter 3, verse 15. Let the peace that comes from Christ rule in your hearts, and always be thankful. Colossians chapter 3, verse 15.
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All right, everybody. Thunderkirk reporting live back here again. Igniters giving you an update. It seems like any moment, Igniters. I think we got everything squared away. Brother Jack's got the computer almost set and getting it restarted and booted up again, Igniters. And so any minute, we're going to go ahead and to get ready for the transfer over to Ignite India with our good friend Brother Jack Williams. So probably going to be delayed, Igniters, the way that we got the schedule fixed up here. Brother David will come in probably about 5 minutes after that we transfer the schedule, sorry, transfer the signal over. So, for all of you that's sticking around for the 180 with Brother David, yeah, probably looking at about a 5 minute delay in regards for that. Okay. And we just got confirmation now that Brother Jack is sitting ready to go, Igniter. So we're gonna go ahead right now, Igniters, right now. And to get ready for the transfer for all of you that are logged in, when Brother Jack presses the button, you guys will move over automatically. For everybody else that is not logged in, we will go ahead and to move you over. So stand by for 1 second, Igniters, while we go ahead and do this. To God be the glory, and may the Lord bless each one of you. If you see somebody without a smile, give them yours. Take care. God bless. The next voice you're about to hear is halfway around the world. In the beautiful warm city of Hyderabad, that's going to be Brother Jack Williams. So hang on 1 second here while we go ahead and to get all this stuff together. Shout out goes to Sister Preeti that's with us here. Hang on, Sister Preeti. We're connecting all of you over to Hyderabad now. So stand by 1 second here while we go ahead and do this. And hopefully the signal is. Hang on, everybody. We're working on this thing. We are working on this thing. Folks, did I tell you one thing? When we get to heaven, we will not have a technical difficulty. I just want to let people know that. When we all get to heaven, there will be no technical difficulties. That's something to look forward to. See, even Sister Shirley sent in a couple of hearts. She's looking for that great day as well, including Sister Deepthi. Yeah. Oh, what a beautiful day that's going to be. Okay.

All right. Let us go ahead, igniters, into let us go ahead and get a commercial igniters. Get things double checked. Yeah, let us. Okay, we got it. Okay.

All right, Igniters. Thunderkirk reporting back with you here. We just re-picked up the signal. Ignite India is having some technical difficulties. Igniters, we are going to put Ignite India in a delay. We do apologize, actually, as it's for this, Igniters. Again, the signal is we're having a little bit of a computer issue right now with our brother in India, Igniters. So brother Jack is trying to fix it, Igniters. So it's going to take a few more minutes than what we expected. Again, if you're just tuning back in, Igniters, over to India, we just wanted to let you know that Ignite India with our good friend Brother Jack, we're having a little bit of a technical difficulty problem with the signal. It is being worked on right now as we speak. Hopefully, we will get this thing corrected very, very quickly, Igniter. So we apologize, actually, is for this. So a little bit of patience. We're going to get through this, Igniters. And again, we apologize actually for this. So for right now, I'm just going to say that Ignite India is delayed. So as soon as we can get that computer up and going, we will immediately, Igniters, go ahead and to try this again. Transfer the signal actually is it's over, and away we'd be able to go. So I want to thank you for your patience. We apologize actually as it's for this. As soon as we can get things that are going, we will then transfer the signal, and we will get connected with our good friend Brother David right after that. So please hang in there, and we are working on it. Okay. Well, it seems like we've already finished working on it. Hold on, everybody. We're kind of moving things over a bit. I think we got it fixed. I think we got it fixed.

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Good morning, good afternoon, good evening, my dear greeters, my dear brothers and sisters. Greetings to you all in the name of our Lord and Savior Jesus Christ. This is Jack Williams reporting from Southside Hyderabad Church of Christ, Ignite Radio, India. So my dear greeters, my dear brothers and sisters, Brother Kirk said, once we are into the heaven, there will be no technical issues and there will be no network problems and nothing has to be delayed. So thank you so much, my dear Ignatius, for your patience. Thank you so much for your love and thank you so much for your love and encouragement. So my dear Ignatius, my dear brothers and sisters, thank you once again for all your prayers and thank you so much for encouraging Ignite Radio broadcast with your heart. And last week, yes, we have celebrated 500,000 listeners. That's one of the greatest milestone of Ignite Radio broadcast, and we thank you each and every Igniter from bottom of our heart for making this done. So thank you so much, my dear Igniters, for your love. 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So my dear Igniters, my dear brothers and sisters, so coming up, we have the 180 with Brother David from Angul, India. And before going into that, I would like to give shout out to our brothers and sisters who are there in the online with us. First and foremost, I would like to give shout out to Sister TL from Seattle, Washington, US is in the house. Greetings to you, sister, and greetings to your family and greetings to your congregation. Thank you so much for tuning in into this Ignite Radio India program, and we thank you so much for your encouragement and for your love. And so my dear Ignatius, please give shout out to Sister TL from Seattle, Washington, US. Sister TL has mentioned, greetings Brother Jack, good to hear you, and sent five hearts. Amen for that, and really appreciate that. And shout out to Sister Preeti from Kanagiri, Andhra Pradesh, India is in the house. Sister Preeti has sent three hearts. Thank you so much, Sister Preeti. Greetings to you, greetings to your family, and greetings to Kanagiri COC. Thank you for tuning in and listening in to this Ignite Radio program. So my dear Ignaters, my dear brothers and sisters, we would like to give shout out to our brothers and sisters who are there in online with us. Shout out to Brother Rahul from Hyderabad, India is in the house. Vanamulu, and greetings to you, Brother Rahul. Thank you for tuning in, and may God bless you for joining with us, and really appreciate that. Rahul has sent already four hearts for Ignite India. Amen for that. And shout out to Sister Deepthi from Hyderabad, India. Sister Deepthi has mentioned, greetings everyone, and she also mentioned, greetings Sister TL, greetings Brother Jack, greetings Brother David, greetings Brother Bratnam, and sent four hearts. Amen for that, and really appreciate that. And shout out to Brother Daniel from Ongole, India is in the house. Vandanamulu to you, Brother Daniel, and thank you so much for tuning in. Brother Daniel has sent already six hearts for the Ignite India. And a shout out to Brother Ratnam from Ongole, India is in the house. Thank you, Brother Ratnam, for tuning in, and really appreciate your time, and may God bless you may God bless your congregation. And a shout out to our dear brother from Vancouver, Canada is none other than Brother Thunderkirk from Surrey is with us.
Brother Kirk also mentioned, shout out to you, Brother Jack from Surrey, and saying two words, amen, amen for that, and really, really appreciate that, Brother Kirk, and thank you for tuning in and listening to Ignite India. So, my dear Igniters, my dear brothers and sisters, we have our brothers and sisters are there in online with us, but they haven't logged in. If you have any difficulties, if you have any problem to sign in into this program, please kindly let us know, my dear brothers and my dear sisters who are listening from outside of the network. So we are requesting you to please log in with your email. Just you can click on join the crowd, and you can enter, sign up, and you can enter your email, and just you'll get an OTP, set your password, then done. You know, you can log in and you can share your thoughts, and you can share your hearts, and you can share your hearts to your favorite programmer. So thank you once again who are listening from outside of our network. May God bless you all. May God give you good health and good strength. And Brother Kirk also mentioned, shout out to all the Igniters listening from India and around the world, and sent two more hearts. Amen for that. And really, really appreciate that, Brother Kirk. And apart from that, Sister Deepthi also sent two more hearts. Amen for that. Brother Ratnam has sent an heart, and Brother Daniel has sent an heart, and Sister Preeti has sent an heart. Yes, so my dear Igniters, my dear brothers and sisters, yes, so we are, yes, we are delayed by a few minutes, but you know, but the program will go smoothly. No, please, please be with us and encourage us. Coming up shortly in 2 minutes after a quick commercial, the 180 with Brother David from Ongole, India is with us. So let's take a very quick commercial, and then we're going to pass this mic to Brother David. So don't go away. Stay tuned to Ignite India, where the true doctrine speaks.

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0: Welcome back, my dear Ignatius, my dear brothers and sisters. A greetings to you all in the name of our Lord and Savior Jesus Christ. This is Jack Williams reporting from Southside Hyderabad Church of Christ, Ignite Radio, India. And we thank you so much, my dear Ignatius, my dear brothers and sisters, for your time, and we thank you for your love. We thank you for your encouragement. And we have our we have our dear sister from Hyderabad, India. Sister Shirley is with us. Shout out to you, Shirley. And Sister Shirley, as mentioned, good morning, Brother Jack, and sent two hearts. Amen for that. So, my dear Ignatius, my dear brothers and sisters, let's call our good friend and our good brother, Brother David from Ongole, India, and see how Brother David is doing. And we're going to chat with him for a while, and we're going to pass this mic to Brother David. So, my dear Ignatius, my dear brothers and sisters, so Ignite India will be on every Saturdays at 10:30 a.m. to 9 p.m. Indian Standard Time. So please share this programs to your friends, neighbors, relatives, and near and dears. Hello, Brother David. Vandanam to you.
1: 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Good morning and vandanam to you, my brother.
0: Good morning to you, brother, and vandanam to you as well. How is Brother David doing?
1: Yes, sir, I am doing good. Thank you. Thank you. By the grace of God, the Lord work is going very well.
0: Yes, yes, brother. And we thank you for your wonderful, wonderful lesson for this Ignite Radio broadcast. Thank you so much for your time, and thank you so much for your love. And we really appreciate all your lessons because it's really inspiring and encouraging to every Igniters who are listening now. And we thank you. And once again, we want to thank you and congratulate you on behalf of Ignite Radio for getting 500,000 listeners to the Ignite Radio broadcast. And you know, it happened because of all of you, because it's not just you know, once, because all our brothers and sisters of Ignite Radio broadcast who are you know, supporting directly and indirectly, helped us to get into this. So my dear Brother David, we thank you from Ignite India for your lessons.
1: Thank you, brother. Thank you very much for your encouragement. Really, it's an excellent excellent program on Ignite Radio India. I know very well, but you are doing a hard work. I am praying for you and your family. Really, this is a great program, national and international, Ignite Radio India Broadcasting. So I'm sharing to my friends, so those who are my Facebook and WhatsApp and etc. Because I'm sharing the programs regularly and continually. Because God will

0: God will, God knows everything what we are doing, but whatever may be. So 5,100 peoples were joined and viewed that great news that you, I'm here from Brother Thornkick and you. Really, I'm so very happy to that good news, brother.
1: Thank you so much, Brother David. And it's been a week. So how is the Lord work you are doing in your area? Could you please share with us in a minute?
0: Yes, brother. I have that memorial meetings too at that Thimmaipalam one, and that Thalamalla is one. Our church member Mariamma, she is 70 years old, but she is good woman, faithful woman in church. She was passed 2 days back. Yesterday, we buried them and keeping your prayers and his family. She will have that as four sons and three daughters. And they're all invited me burial program. And I did that program. I'm so very happy because she was paradise now. And then I have that Bible class, one Bible class at the Ongole with brothers, with our preachers. And I have that night meeting with brother brother Elias at the Pathpap old town, and we have that gospel meeting with the church Kanigiri. So this is our work report to you, my brother.
1: Amen. That was wonderful, brother David. So brother David, we have our brothers and sisters are there in online with us. First and foremost, I would like to give a shout out to Sister Shirley from Hyderabad, India is with us. Sister Shirley has sent four hearts and mentioned, greetings to all the Igniters India.
0: Hello, Sister Shirley. Good morning. Greetings to you, Sister. Have a blessed day and thank you very much for your encouragement. Thank you so much for your kindness. God bless you.
1: And Sister Shirley also mentioned, good morning, Brother David, with a praying hand. And she also mentioned, congratulations to all the Igniters team.
0: Yes, thank you, sir. Thank you, Sister Shelley. Thank you. Thank you so much.
1: Amen. Amen for that. And shout out to Brother Daniel from Ongole, India is with us. Brother Daniel has sent two hearts for you, Brother David.
0: Thank you, Brother Daniel. God bless you. Thank you.
1: And a shout out to Brother Rahul from Hyderabad, India. Brother Rahul has sent two hearts for you, Brother David.
0: Thank you, Rahul. Bless you. Thank you. Thank you so much.
1: Amen. Amen for that. And shout out to Brother Murugan David from Coimbatore, Tamil Nadu, India is in the house. Who is our programmer from Ignite India. So, my dear Igniters, let's give shout out to Brother Murugan David. Brother David also mentioned, good morning, brothers and sisters, and sent two hearts, Brother David.
0: Thank you, Brother David. So, greetings to you and your local congregations. I'm so very happy to join with us. I appreciate it for that, for your encouragement. God bless you, brother. Thank you so much.
1: Amen. Amen for that. And I really, really appreciate that. And a shout out to Brother Thunder Kirk from Vancouver, Canada is in the house. Brother Kirk also mentioned, shout out to you, Brother David, and sent a heart.
0: Thank you, my lovely brother. Thank you so much. I'm sending big hearts to you, my brother, because you are doing hard work. I know very well. It's all glory to God because we're all be brothers and sisters in one church. That's a good encouragement to me for everyone. So I'm so very happy to join searching and watching the 180 programs on Ignite Radio India. We love you, my brother, keeping your prayers about me and the Lord work.
1: Amen. Amen for that. And shout out to Sister Deepthi from Hyderabad, India is in the house. Sister Deepthi also mentioned, greetings, Brother David, with a praying hand. And Sister Deepthi also sent three hearts for you, Brother David.
0: Thank you so much, Sister Aditya, for your encouragement. God bless.
1: Amen. Amen for that. And shout out to Sister TL from Seattle, Washington, U.S. is in the house. Sister TL has sent three hearts and mentioned, greetings, Brother David.
0: Hello, Sister TL. Good evening to you. Greetings to you and his family. Thank you. Thank you so much for your encouragement. God bless you, Sister.
1: Amen. Amen for that. And shout out to Sister Preeti

0: certainly how to reaching the church, and we know very well. So I was taught it that Matthew 16 chapter verse 18 with the Lord Jesus said to his Peter. That's why it's the main scripture to us. That's we have the 5 points here. So let's start the lesson. It's very, very simply today I'm going to explanation. Please try to understanding, brothers and sisters. Thank you, brother. I'm ready to deliver the word of God.
1: Amen. Amen. Thank you so much, Brother David. Let's have a very quick commercial and we're going to pass this mic to you. Thank you, Brother David. So, my dear Ignatius, my dear and sisters, don't go away. Stay tuned to Ignite India, where the true doctrine speaks. So, let's take a quick commercial and we're going to pass this mic to Brother David.

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Dear Christians, families, and my brothers and sisters, greetings in the name of our Lord and Savior Jesus Christ. My name is David, Church of Christ. I am preaching the Word of God since many years. The gospel work is going very well in India. Keep in your prayers and remind about us and the Lord work. Good morning, Brother Jock Williams. Good morning, Brother Tankik. And all my brothers and sisters watching the YouTube programs, listening the 180 programs on Ignite Radio India broadcast. My dear brothers and sisters, today I am going to study the subject Bible. Our lesson is, let the church be the church. Let the church be the church. It's a based outline only. Just I am explaining. We know very well about the church. We know very well about the church. But we are studying once again, let the church be the church. The Holy Bible based outline, I am going to explanations. Where is the Bible speaks, we are speaking. Where is the Bible silent, we are the silent. Why today I chosen this subject, do you know? Of course, we all be speakers and preaching the word of God on Ignite Radio India or Ignite Radio India broadcasting. We are remembering, reminding

what we are, that we understanding Bible teachings to us. I'm going to mainly the Gospel of Matthew, chapter 16, verse 18, the Lord Jesus teachings to his disciples. There is mainly Peter is there. Peter, Jesus, what they are discussing in the time, what they are studying, what they are discussing about that, do you know? What they are doing. There is Pharisees and Sadducees saying. Because then the Pharisees and the Sadducees came and are testing him, asking that he would be show the sign from heaven. And what they are thinking, he answered and said to them, when it is the evening, you say, it will be fair weather, for the sky is red. And in the morning, it will be foul weather today, for the sky is red and threatening. Hypocrites, you know how to discern the face of the sky, but you cannot discern the sign of the times. A wicked and adulterous generation seeks after a sign, and no sign shall be given to the expects the sign of the prophet Jonah. And he left them and departed. Now when his disciples had come to the other side, he sat forgotten to take bread. Then Jesus said to them, take heed and beware of the leaves and the Pharisees and the Sadducees. And they reasoned among themselves, saying, it is because we have taken no bread. But Jesus, being a view of the, said to them, O you of title faith, why do you reason among yourselves because you have brought no bread? Do you not yet understand? Remind the 5 loaves and 5,000, and how many baskets to took up? Now the 7 loaves of that 4,000, and how many largest baskets do you took up? How to it is, do you not understanding that I do not speak to you concerning bread, but beware of that leaves of the Pharisees and the Sadducees? Then they understood they had did not tell them to beware to the leave of bread, but the doctrine of the Pharisees and Sadducees. When Jesus came into that region of the Caesarea, Philip, and he asked to them disciples, saying, who do men say that I, the Son of Man? So they said, they say John the Baptist, some Elias, some other Jeremiah, some one of the prophets. He said to them, but who do you say that I am? Simon Peter answered and said, you are the Christ, the Son of Living God. You are the Christ, the Son of the Living God. Then
Jesus answered and said to them, Blessed are you, Simon Peter, Simon Barjona, for the flesh of the blood has not revealed to this to you, but my Father who is in heaven. And I also say to you that you are Peter, and on this rock I will build my church, and that gates of the hate shall not prevail against it. And I will give you the keys of the kingdom of heaven, and whatever you bind and on earth be bound in heaven, and whatever you loose on earth will be loose in heaven. Then he commanded his disciples that they should tell no one that Jesus is the Christ. From the time Jesus began to show his disciples to the must go to Jerusalem and suffer many things from the elders and chief priests and the scribes and be killed and rise to the third day. Then Peter took him aside and began to rebuke him, saying, For it be from you, Lord, this shall not happen to you. But he turned and said to Peter, Get behind me, Satan, or an offense to me. For you are not mindful of the things of God, but the things of man. Do you understand, my brothers? He talked with Jesus. Jesus talked with Peter. He's the best disciple for Christ. That's Jesus tells to them. Then Jesus said to his disciples, If anyone desires to come after me, let him to deny himself and take up his cross and follow me. For whoever desires to save his life will lose it. But whoever loses his life for my sake will find it. For what profit it is to man if he gains the whole world and loses his own soul? What will a man give in exchange for his soul? So why I am reading 16th chapter, Matthew, I hope understanding why Jesus gave keys to kingdom of heaven to Peter, we understanding that. That's why he tells you, immediately he gave the truth, but he can tell to them what we are studying. Simon Peter answered and said, You are the Christ, the Son of the living God. Then Jesus gave answer to them. Jesus answered and said to them, Blessed are you, Simon Barjona. For the flesh and the blood has not revealed this to you, but my Father who is in heaven. That is, he tells to them, And I also say to you that you are Peter, and on the rock I will be my church, and that gates of the hates shall not prevail against. This. And he tells to them, And I will give you the keys of the kingdom of heaven, and whatever you bind
on the earth will be bound in heaven. And whatever you lose on earth will be loosed in heaven. The power Jesus gave to Peter, because God was the chosen Peter. That's why he tells to them, you are the Christ, the Son of living God. His answer. He was answered. Then Christ is chosen. And he tells to them, Peter, this rock will build my church, and the gates of the heights shall not prevail against it. The power. That's a close relation with Christ, Peter. But same time, we see him chapter. He tells to them. Then Peter took to him the side to that begone, a rebuke to the him say. He talked with the elders, Jerusalem, Jesus times, all things from the elders to the chief priests and the scribes, and be killed and raised the third day. He was discussing about that his life, his death. He tells to them. Immediately, Peter talked with the Jesus, took him to the beside to the beyond to the rebuke him, saying, "Far be it from you, Lord, this shall not happen to you." But he turned and said to Peter, "Get behind me, Satan." Immediately he talked certain words. Immediately Jesus mentioned that name, Satan, behind me. You are not mindful of things of God, but things of man. What do you think about my life, my crucifixion? Peter silented. But immediately, there all be discussion. Death of Christ. Resurrection of Jesus. Death of Jesus. Death of resurrection. Friends, this is the Bible tells to you do. Let the church be the church. And also I say to you that you are Peter. And on this rock I will be my church. And the gates of the hills shall not prevail against. That we are understanding. Friends, let the church be the church. The Holy Bible teaches to us. Christ built the church. I will build my church. The Matthew 16 and 18 verses. Chapter 16 verse 18. Christ is the only foundation. We go and search the scripture. 1 Corinthians chapter 3 verse 11. Apostle Paul wrote this letter. He tells to the Corinthians church, third chapter verse 11, "For no other foundation can anyone
lay then that which is light, which is Jesus Christ. And same, he tells to them, now if anyone builds on this foundation with gold, silver, precious stones, would be highest store, each one's work will become clear, for the day will clear it, because it will be revealed by fire, and the fire will test each one's work of what sort it is. That's why, if any one is the work which he has built on its end goods, he will receive a reward. If anyone works is a bond, he will suffer loss, but he himself will be saved, and so as through fire. Why? Apostle Paul clearly teaches to them, there is only one foundation, there is only one pillar or founder of the church, which is Jesus Christ. That's why he tells to them, and 12th and 13th and 14th verses, he tells to them, and 15th verse also, if anyone's works is the bond, he will suffer loss, but he himself will be saved, yet he also through fire. My lovely brothers and sisters, one foundation, one founder, he is Jesus Christ. For no other foundation can anyone lay than that which is light, which is Jesus Christ. My dear brothers, do you understand? Christ built the church. That's why Bible tells to us, let the church be the church. And then we see Acts 2nd chapter verse 47. Acts 2nd chapter 47. Praising God and having forever with all the people, and the Lord added the church daily those who were being saved. Daily those who were being saved. Praising God, having favor with all the people, and the Lord added to the church daily those who are being saved. My dear friends, my dear brothers and sisters, we try to understand what Bible teachings to us. Let the church be the church. So, based words and outlines I am going to explanations now. I am not going to depthly any deeply. Just I am going to based outlines only. And see, we see second point. The church is a Christ's one body. He tells to builder is Christ, Jesus. Founder is the Christ. Build the church, Christ. And he tells to it, the church is Christ's one body. It's not our own words. From the Holy Bible's scriptures teachings to everyone, such dear friends for the world. For the world, this news to everyone universally. Because so many what they are differently thinking and doing. They are the founders, not Christ is there. They tells to them. Bible teachings to us. My dear brothers, my dear sisters, what we think,
we are going to read Ephesians. Ephesians chapter 4, verse 4. The book of Ephesians, chapter 4, verse 4. It's all our memory scriptures we know very well, but today I chosen this lesson for the explanations to for this world, not for the church members. Those who are new are listening. He tells to us, there is one body. There is one body. And one spirit. And one spirit. Just as you were called in the hope of your calling. Brothers, do you understand? Those who are understanding the Bible, they are in Christ. Who am he? Or Jesus asked to them. Some others say Jeremiah, some others say prophets, some others say Jeremiah. But what you think, Peter? He tells to them, you are the Jesus Christ. You are living Son of God, Son. You are the Son of God, he tells to them. Brothers and sisters, please try to understand. And we see, 2nd chapter verse 16, Ephesians. What is the one? What is the his one? It tells to us. And that he might reconcile them both to God in one body through the cross. One body through the cross. They'll be putting to death the enmity. Enmity. This is the one body. This is the one Lord. This is the one Christ. That's why he tells to them. There is one body and one spirit, just as you were called in the one hope of your calling. Yes, my dear brothers. That's why Apostle Paul wrote this letter, Ephesians. He tells to them, brothers and sisters, this is our lesson. That's why Ephesians 5th chapter verse 29 and 30 we are going to study. 29 and 30. For no one ever hated his own flesh, but nourishes and that cherishes it, just as the Lord does the church. For we are members of his body, for his flesh and of his bones. Brothers and sisters, this is we are going to study the Bible. This is we are going to study the Bible. Friends, brothers and sisters, I'm going to back Matthew 16, verse 18, what we are studying. What we are studying. We go back and study these scriptures once again. The Gospel of Matthew, chapter 16, verse 18, we go and study once again. And I also say that you are the Peter, and on this rock I will build my church. Before death, Jesus promised. Before death, Jesus promised
for this world, not only Peter. Peter is a main disciple to Christ. Disciple to Christ. Brothers and sisters, so Matthew 10 chapter verse 2, why Peter chose it? He tells to us. Matthew 10 chapter verse 1 and 2 verses tells to us. When he had called his 12 disciples to him, he gave them to power over the unclean spirits, to cast them out, and to heal all kinds of the sickness and all kinds of the disease. And he tells to that. Now the names of the 12 apostles are this. First, Simon, who is called Peter. That's all. Simon Peter, who is called Peter. 12 disciples is they, mainly, and first name is the Peter. That's why Peter, with Christ, strongly, he is a, God has chosen him. God chosen him. Christ is a chosen him. Christ is a chosen him. He tells to that. The Gospel of John, chapter 1, verse 42, we are studying. And he brought him to Jesus. Now when Jesus looked at him, he said, "You are Simon, the son of Jonah. You shall be called Kepha." His preference is very greatly to Peter. Jesus give to him what Jesus tells to them. And he brought him to Jesus. Now when Jesus looked at him, he said, "You are Simon, the son of Jonah. You shall be called Kepha," which is translated a stone. Friends, understanding that? That's why Peter close with Christ. Jesus also close with the Peter. That's why he gave the keys to Peter. He tells to that. Brothers and sisters, this is our lesson. That's why Apostle Paul teachings to Corinthians church, 1 Corinthians 3rd chapter, 1 Corinthians 3rd chapter, 10th verse, verse 10, what he tells to us. "According to the grace of God which was given to me, as a wise master build, I have laid the foundation, and another builds on it. But let us each one take heed now, he builds on it." Brothers and sisters, founder, Christ built the church. We understanding that. "I will build my church," he tells to Matthew 16 and 18. Christ is the only foundation, 1 Corinthians 3 chapter verse 10, 11, and Acts 2 chapter verse 47. And the church is Christ's one body. The church is his body, Ephesians 2 chapter verse 22-23. And there is one body and one head, Ephesians 4:4.
And Colossians chapter verse 118. 118. Friends, and we see the church is the God's house and kingdom. The church is God's kingdom, God's kingdom and house. The church is the house. 1 Timothy 2 chapter 15th verse. 2 chapter verse 15. But if I am delight, I wrote so that you may know how you ought to conduct yourself in the house of God, which is the church of living God, the pillar and ground of the truth, that is living God, church of the living God. But if I am delight, I write so that you may know how you ought to conduct yourselves in the house of the God, which is the church of the living God, the pillar and ground of the truth. Friends, the Bible is a wonderful explanations through the scriptures. It's not our own mindsets. Yes, this Bible is the truth. The Bible is the truth. That's why Deuteronomy, just we go back and study the Bible, Deuteronomy, the book of the Deuteronomy, chapter 31, verse 23. What that he tells to us, Moses is that written this letter, this book. Then he inaugurated Joshua the son of Nun and said, be strong and of good courage, for you shall bring the children of Israel into the land of which I swore to them, and I will be with you. Be strong, good courage, I will be with you. He talked with them, Joshua. Sometimes we are fearing some things, but God gave courage to everyone, but we are not utilizing that. That's why mighty God teachings to his prophets. He's a Moses, he's a Joshua, he's a Daniel, whatever we think, whatever you think. Bible is the truth that he tells to us. The church is God's house and kingdom. We are explanations to that. And we see Christians are in the Christ's kingdom. The book of Colossians. The book of the Colossians. Chapter 1. Verse 13. Chapter 1, verse 13, he tells to us, he has delivered us from the power of darkness and conveyed
us into the kingdom of the Son, of His love. That is the kingdom of God. That is the kingdom of the Son, of His love. We are all in His kingdom, His house. That's the power. So, He tells to us, power of darkness and conveyed us into the kingdom of the Son of His love. That's the love of Jesus Christ. That's the love of Jesus Christ. My dear brothers and sisters, what we are studying. What we are studying. What we are understanding. Brothers and sisters, why we are clearly explanations for this to everyone, because it's all necessary to everyone. It's all necessary to everyone. Yes, my dear brothers and sisters, who can deliver from the darkness? That's how only Jesus delivered us. Yes. Yes, my dear brothers and sisters. One scripture we are going to study. And that scripture. 1 Peter. 2nd chapter, verse 9, just I am remembering these scriptures to everyone. 1 Peter 2nd chapter verse 9, he tells to us, but you are the chosen generation, a royal priesthood, the holy nation, His own special people, that you may be proclaimed the praise of Him who called you out of darkness into His marvelous light. Amen? Marvelous light. He's a marvelous light. Brothers, dear sisters, this is the greatness of Jesus, the great writers giving to answer to for this world. Really believe that. Really believe that. But you are the chosen generation, a royal priesthood, a holy nation, His own special people, that you may proclaim that the praises of Him who called you out of darkness into His marvelous light. Do you understanding, my brothers and sisters? Do you understanding what we are studying? What's the Bible teachings to us? That is, let the church be the church. Christ build the church. The church is Christ's one body. The church is God's house and kingdom we are teaching. The book of Hebrews, 12th chapter, verse 13. Just I am remembering that. Sorry, 28. 12th chapter, verse 28. I'm going to read it. Therefore, since we are receiving a kingdom which cannot be shaken, let's have the grace by which we may serve God acceptably with the renewance and godly fear. Godly fear. Hebrews 12 chapter 28 verse. Therefore, since we are receiving a kingdom which cannot be shaken,
His kingdom. Let us have the grace by which we may serve God acceptably, that the ravens and the godly fear. Amen. Yes, my dear friends, we are all enjoying the word of God. And we see the church must hold the truth. Fourth point. The church must hold the truth. Hold the truth. John 17:17. The Gospel of John 17:17. Satisfy them by your truth. Your word is the truth. Your word is the truth. Friends, what is the truth? Some other scriptures, we go and few words about this, the truth. About the truth. Jesus told to that. Jesus told. Yes, my dear, we, 19th verse, we go study. 19th verse tells to me. And for their sakes, I satisfied myself, that they also may be satisfied by the truth. By the truth. Bible is the truth. Christ is the truth. That's why he tells to, I do not pray for this alone, but also for those who will believe me in through their word. Brothers, we are studying the let the church be the church. Satisfy them by your truth. Your word is the truth. Your word is the truth. We have many scriptures. I am not going to more give the note, not giving the more explanations. And we see the church must worship and walk by Christ's authority. That is we understanding. John 4 chapter verse 24. And we understanding Acts chapter 20 verse 7, we understanding that worship in spirit and the truth. Truth. The church must worship and walk by Christ's authority. Christ is the authority of the church. The kingdom, that's what he tells to us. Brothers and sisters, just we are studying the Bible few words. Just we are studying. So these four points, just I'm reminding. One, Christ built the church. Second point, the church is Christ's one body. Third point, the church is God's house and kingdom. And fourth point, the church must hold the truth. Hold the truth. What we are studying the points, Christ built the church. I will build my church, Jesus said, Matthew 16:18. And we, Christ is the only founder. 1 Corinthians 3 chapter verse 11. And Acts 2 chapter verse 47. And second point, the church is the Christ one body. The church is the
the church is his body. Ephesians chapter 1 verse 22 and 23. There is one body and one head. Ephesians 4:4 and Colossians 1:18. And third point, the church is God's house and kingdom. The church is the house of God. 1 Timothy 3rd chapter verse 15. And Christians in the Christ of the kingdom. Colossians chapter 1 verse 13. Hebrews 12 chapter verse 28. And finally, fourth chapter. Sorry, we have that 5 points. Fourth point, the church must hold the truth. The church must hold the truth. The church is a pillar and ground of the truth. 1 Timothy 3 chapter verse 15. And continue to the apostles' doctrine. John 17:17 and Acts 2 chapter verse 42, Jude 3. And fifth point, the church must worship and work by Christ's authority. A worship in spirit and truth, John 4:24, Acts 20 chapter verse 7. Do all things in the name of the Lord, Colossians 3 chapter verse 17, 1 Corinthians chapter 16 and verse 2. This is our lesson. Let the church be the church. So the Holy Bible based outlines just our explanations to you. Thank you, my brothers and my dear sisters, for the listening the word of God. Thank you, my dear Ignatius. Thank you very much. If there is any questions, if there is any comments, please contact our email address.

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Welcome back, my dear Ignatius, my dear brothers and sisters. Greetings to you all in the name of our Lord and Savior Jesus Christ. This is Jack Williams reporting from Southern Adelaide Church of Christ, Ignite Radio, India. I hope, my dear Ignatius, sorry for the inconvenience once again. You are all listening to my voice and hope

0: Everybody, good morning, good afternoon, and good evening to all of you Igniters. Thunderkirk reporting live here, and we apologize, Igniters, for this. We are going to send it back over to India Igniters. We're having a little bit of difficulties in regards for that, and we're hoping Igniters that as soon as we can get our system fixed, that we will go over and transfer the thing back over to you all. So we just want to let you know as to stand by. We apologize actually as is for this. Obviously the hearts and everything, we do want to give a shout out to all of you for all the hearts. We apologize that we are unable to acknowledge the hearts. But we can go ahead and to at least acknowledge the comments, and as soon as we get going here, we'll go ahead and to get this back going again. So once again, we apologize actually as it's for this, and as soon as the Ignite India gets a couple of things tweaked, we will then go ahead and to send it back over to our good friend Brother Jack Williams, and away we go. At least we got through the program with Brother David, so that's a good thing. So we'll be in a little bit of a delay, Igniters, for now. So do a favor, Igniters, hang tight, hang tight, don't go anywhere. Getting things worked on. Soon as we can get that, then we'll go ahead and kick it over to our good friend Brother Jack, and yours truly can go back and listen and be a listener. That's a good way how to put it. Anyways,
1: I didn't know. I expect so.
0: You ready?
1: Yes, I'll be.
0: Okay, everybody. We think Brother Jack has said that he's ready. So stand by for 1 second, Igniters, while we go ahead and to do this. Okay, hang on 1 second while we go do this. Stand by.

0: let me know. Is everything still good?
1: Yes, sir.
0: Okay, hang on one second here. All right, Igniters, I think we got Brother Jack ready to go, so we're going to switch the rest of you back over to India with our good friend Brother Jack Williams. Stand by, everybody, stand by. And okay, and
1: yes, I clicked on start.
0: Now you got it. They should start.

0: Hello, my dear Ignatius, my dear brothers and sisters. Greetings to you all in the name of Lord and Savior Jesus Christ. Thank you, and thank you, Brother Kirk, for your support, and thank you so much for your love. And really appreciate your great support and love, Brother Kirk, because dear Ignatius, this is the first time the technical issue they're facing for India. I think it's by the grace of God, it has to be resolved. No more issues. So let's call our good friend and our good brother, Brother David, and we're gonna go through the comments. So my dear Ignatius, my dear brothers and sisters, we are very sorry for the inconvenience which created because of this network issue. So thank you once again, and may God bless you all, and may God give you good health and good strength. And we are back, my dear Ignatius, my dear brothers and sisters. So let's take a quick commercial, and we're going to call our good friend and our good brother, Brother David.
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So once again, welcome you all for this wonderful Ignite India program, and we thank you so much, my dear Ignitus, for all the hearts and for all the comments, and may God bless you all. So let's call our good friend and our good brother, Brother David, and yes, Brother David is... I hope Brother David is there in the house, or let's call Brother David. And we thank you so much, my dear creators, my dear brothers and sisters. Thank you so much for your hearts and for your comments, and really appreciate that. Shout out to sister TL from Seattle, Washington, US, and shout out to sister Deepthi, shout out to sister Shirley, and shout out to brother Daniel, and shout out to brother Vinay, and shout out to brother Ratnam, and shout out to brother Suresh, and shout out to sister Pramilamma, and our brothers and sisters who are there in the online, and shout out to our good brother Asante Sina from

0: it might be busy or yes, my dear Gritters, we are sorry that our brother David is unable, we are unable to connect to brother David. And with once again, my dear Gritters, I would like to give shout out to once again to our Igniter sister TL has sent four hearts recently. Amen for that. Thank you, sister TL, and may God bless you. And sister Deepthi has sent in a heart. And Sister Shirley has sent two hearts. And Brother Thunderkick has sent three hearts. Amen. Amen for that. And really, really appreciate all your love. And really, really appreciate all your hearts. So, my dear Igniters, my dear brothers and sisters, coming up, we have our good brother and our dear brother from Sri Lanka is none other than the Words of Life programmer. He's with us, so let's take a quick commercial, and we're gonna call our good friend and our good brother Hannibal from Sri Lanka, and we're gonna chat with him for a while, and we're gonna pass this mic to brother Hannibal. So don't go away, stay tuned to Ignite India, where the true doctrine speaks.
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0: Welcome back, my dear Ignatius, my dear brothers and sisters. Greetings to you all in the name of our Lord and Savior Jesus Christ. This is Jack Williams reporting from Hyderabad, remote studio, Ignite Radio, India. So let's call our good friend and our good brother, Brother Hannibal, and we're going to chat with him for a while, and then we're going to pass this mic to our Brother Hannibal. So my dear Ignatius, my dear brothers and sisters, please share this Ignite Radio programs to your friends, neighbors, relatives. And
1: yep.
0: Hello, Brother Hannibal.
1: Hello, Brother Jack. How are you?
0: Yeah, I'm doing great. How is Brother Hannibal doing?
1: Doing fine. Thank you very much.
0: Yes, Brother. Thank you. We thank you so much for your wonderful lessons for the Ignite Radio broadcast. And I would like to congratulate you because, the Ignite Radio broadcast listeners has been up to 500,000 listeners last week. And we want to thank each and every programmer for their contribution and for their prayers, love and encouragement. We thank you so much, Brother Hannibal, for your lovely lessons.
1: You're welcome, brother. And it's always a privilege to be a part of Ignite Radio, and thankful to all those who keep this program. And also to
0: Brother Hannibal, your voice is a bit choppy.
1: All right, one minute. Probably where I am now. Is it clear now?
0: Yeah, it's better.
1: Right, okay.
0: And thank you once again. And yes, Brother Hannibal, we have our brothers and sisters are there in online with us. First and foremost, I would like to give a shout out to Sister Deepthi from Hyderabad, India. Sister Deepthi has mentioned, greetings, Brother Hannibal, and sent three hearts for you.
1: Thank you, Sister. I appreciate it, and appreciate your encouragement and all that you are doing on this program.
0: Amen for that. And shout out to Sister Shirley from Hyderabad, India. Sister Shirley mentioned, hello, Brother Hannibal. Greetings from Ramanthapur, Hyderabad, and sent two hearts.
1: Greetings to you as well, Sister Shirley, and thank you very much. Appreciate your encouragement you're giving me and all those on this program.
0: Amen for that. And shout out to Sister TL from Seattle, Washington, US. Sister TL has sent three hearts and mentioned, greetings, Brother Hannibal. God bless.
1: Greetings to you as well, Sister. Appreciate it. And with all the love that you're sharing, it's a real strength to me and everybody who are involved in this program. Thank you very much.
0: Amen for that. And shout out to Brother Thunder Kirk from Vancouver, Canada, is in the house. Brother Kirk has sent three hearts and mentioned, shout out to you, Brother Hannibal. Keep up the good work, brother.
1: Thank you, Brother Kirk, and appreciate all that you are doing as always, and the encouragement and the motivation you bring to this program. Thank you very much.
0: Amen for that. So, Brother Hannibal, before we let you go, could you please give the outline for today's lesson?
1: Yes, the outline is basically, the lesson is on that we as Christians, our faith is important, but is putting our faith into action. It's about being active Christians. So this is a lesson to encourage everyone who are on this program and who will hear this lesson to put their faith into action.
0: Amen. That's a wonderful, Brother Hannibal. Our faith is not just by the words, but yes, as you mentioned, we need to put our faith in actions. Well, yeah, that's really encouraging. So let's take a quick commercial, and we're going to pass this mic to you, Brother Hannibal.
1: Thank you, Brother Jack. Thank you very much.
0: So, my dear Ignatius, my dear brothers and sisters, that's none other than our good friend and our good brother, Brother Hannibal from Sri Lanka, is with us. So, let's take a quick commercial, and we're going to pass this mic to Brother Hannah will. So don't go away. Stay tuned to Ignite India, where the true doctrine speaks.

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Hello to all my dear Ignite Radio listeners, dear friends, brothers and sisters. Good to be back again once again with you, sharing God's Word. It's always a real blessed opportunity when I have to share the Word that gives us life and life everlasting, each and every one of you. So I believe that Ignite Radio has reached over 500,000 people. It's really good and really encouraging, and the hard work that everybody is doing on the Ignite Radio is really taking effect. And well, this is God's work. God is at work and reaching out to so many who want to listen to God's work. So this is another opportunity we have, and I pray that God will be with me as I share His word, and He will use me to bring glory unto His name. So this lesson today, dear friends, is the topic on taking action. The scripture verse that I've selected is from Daniel chapter 11, verse 32. It says, "Those who do wickedly against the covenant, he shall corrupt with flattery." Those who do wickedly against the covenant, he shall corrupt with flattery. But the people who know their God will be strong, know their God shall be strong and carry out great exploits. You know, I've said this quite a few times. I'm not sure if I said it on Ignite Radio. Is that if one person or we stand in the same place, right, we may be actually moving backwards. We may be in the same place, but we're actually moving backwards. Now, why this is because the rest of the faithful Christian world, right, is moving forward, right? You know, many of us, if not, I would say many Christians, like to believe that we are faithful Christians, right? I want us first to think about something today. Can we really be faithful Christians if we are not living active Christian lives? Lives that are moving forward spiritually. And if we are going to move forward, we must become Christians who are willing to take action. Now this, in Daniel 11:32, which we just read, it says there are people who know their God shall be strong and carry out great exploits. Now this word carry out great exploits or do exploits is, right, is an idea of, when you look at the original Hebrew version, it's an idea of accomplishing something, acting with effect, right? Doing something meaningful or living good, faithful, spiritual lives, right? So in other words, it's referring to a people who took action, right? So we have to ask ourselves, are we such a person, right? There are three things we see in this word. First thing, they knew God. Right, that is what Daniel is talking. They knew God, and they were strong, which made them stand firm. They were strong in their faith, right? And because they knew God and they were strong and they stood firm, they were able to live good, active Christian lives. So the question we have to ask ourselves, a personal question. So do we really know God? Right, I'm sure every one of us will say, yes, we do. Well, if the answer is yes, and I'm sure the answer is yes for all of us, then that knowledge should make us strong spiritually. And if we are strong in God, that strength should eventually, right, show itself through what we do, right? Because a strong person won't sit and do nothing. They would do something, right?
Because we cannot move forward spiritually without being a people who are taking action in our lives. We need to be people who don't simply talk about what needs to be done, right? You know, we are good, you know, this has to be done, that has to be done, and we say things, right? But, you know, it's limited to words only. We need to make things happen, right? In other words, we need, like saying goes, walk the talk. Now, if you look at God, God is a God of action. Right? So, the reason I believe that God's people should be people of action or who are active is because, like I said, God is a God who is active, a God who takes action, a God who is working, a God who does not stand still. So we see in John chapter 15 and verse 17 when Jesus criticized because of doing certain things on a Sabbath day. What did he say? My Father has been working until now, right? Working until now, and I have been working, right? So what Jesus is saying is, God has not stopped working. He has been continuously working. So when you look through scriptures, right, we see a working God. A God who did not just simply create the world and forget about it, right? He is a God who continues to work, continues to act, and continues to accomplish His purpose. So if Jesus, who is God's Son and who is God Himself, is saying that He is working, and He's saying and when we look at this word working, it is in a present continuous tense, meaning the action that Jesus is saying is happening right now. Even at that moment He is working. Even at that moment, God, His Father, is working, right? So if God is working, if Jesus is working, we have to follow their example, right? Yes, so if we want to serve God who works, right, I think God expects us, or expects His people, expects His followers, expects His disciples to be a working people. Now when you look at the people of the Old Testament, look at Adam. When God gave him a work to do, right? What he had to is to tend the garden, right? What he said, what did he tell to Noah? He told him, build an ark, right? What did he tell Abraham? Get up and go. What did he tell Moses? He says, deliver my people, right? What did God tell Joshua? He says, take the people into the promised land, right? So, we see God did not just, choose people or choose a person and then tell them to sit down and do nothing, right? God gave each and every one of them a responsibility, right? And we see how these people responded when God called them. What did Isaiah say when God called them? He says, here I am, send me. What did Gideon say? He was willing to fight. What did Nehemiah say in effect? He said, I will build the wall. So we see they may have been initially reluctant, right? But we see they obey God's word and they became active people. So there are many more examples that we can take how people were active, right, when God called them, right? But I think this gives us the idea. So they were not extraordinary people, right, that God called. They were people,
They were people like you and me, right? So, we see when God called them to do some work, is they said, "I will follow. I will do what God has called me to do." So when we look at, you know, we talk of this word faith. Faith is a verb. It's an action, right? It's not something, you know. Faith is not just I believe. It's a belief that prompts us, right? That motivates us to be active, right? So we see with this in one of the clearest places we can see this, dear friends, is in Hebrews chapter 11. We know all this. It's the great chapter of faith, right? So it is there to show that how people were faithful through what they did, right? So we see their faith was active, and we see because their faith was active, because it was an active faith, that is why their names is in this chapter of faith. So if we want our faith to be written somewhere where God has said, "I'm going to write it down," right? We have to follow the same example. Just a few. So in Hebrews chapter 11, we see Abel offered all his sacrifice. Noah built the ark, like I said before. Then we talked about Abraham. He obeyed and went. Then this Abraham offered his only son, right? We see it also in Hebrews 11 and 23 talks about Moses' parents. They hid him. They did something to protect him. And we see Moses refused to be known as the son of Pharaoh's daughter. So these are all their faith in action. So what did you and I see what happens, right, in this chapter? It says there is, an action following their faith, right? Their faith made them move. Their faith caused them to do something, right? They had what we might call an active faith, right? Their faith achieved something which was to accomplish God's divine plan, right? So what was that faith based on, right? What was their faith based on, right? Hebrews 11:3 says, "By faith we understand that the worlds were framed by the word of God." So their faith was based on what God did, right? Was based on God's word. They trusted God because they trusted God, because they had faith in God, they put their faith into action. So nobody in Hebrews chapter 11 is commended for just having faith and remaining active. No, they are in Hebrews 11 is because they had their faith were seen through what they did. Yes. So let us ask ourselves: can I say that I am faithful because I believe something or believe in God? Right? No, we cannot say that. There has to be some action, right, following our faith, right? If I say I am faithful, what is my faith causing me to do? What is my faith motivating me to do, right? That faith should move us. The faith should cause us to take action, right? And take action according to God's word. You know, there is a hymn, I think, if some of us must be knowing, if not all, right? The name of that hymn is "Into My Hands," right? Let me read out a verse or two, right? He says, "Into our hands the gospel is given, into our hand is given the light. Haste, let us carry God's precious message,
guiding the erring into the light. Millions are groping without the gospel. Quickly they reach eternity night. Shall we sit idly as they rush onward? Haste, let us hold up Christ the true light. See, so we see, what is this hymn talking about? It's talking about what we should do. We have been given the gospel, right? And there are millions who are, you know, still don't know about the gospel, right? And they're reaching what, their last days of their lives. So can we sit idly and doing nothing about it, right? So, but we have to do something. That's what this hymn, it's a beautiful hymn, right, is all about. Yes. So then there are also, there is a danger of becoming inactive, right? So this brings us to the book of James, right? So what James says in chapter 1, right, that we cannot be hearers only, but be doers of the word, right? So what in James chapter 2, he speaks about faith without works, right? So we must remember who is James writing to. He is writing to, right, Christians, not non-Christians, not those who do not know God's word. He is writing to people who are like you and me, right? So these are people who already had faith, but James saw a danger, right? They were becoming very comfortable even though they had heard God's word day after day, right? They believe God's word and may have even discussed various topics, you know, like we do, right? But they seem to be a people who have failed to act upon God's word, to put their faith into action. That's why, you know, James 2 and verse 14 says, what good is it, right? What good is it if my brothers and sisters, if someone claims to have faith but has no deeds, right? I mean, what a plain question. I mean, there's nothing more to explain than that. He said, what good is it, right? It's basically what he's saying, it's useless, right? If we have a faith that we do not, you know, and we don't have deeds, we don't have work, we don't have action, right, from that faith. So, like I said, what James is telling Christians is plain and simple. We can claim anything, but our actions are what speaks louder than words. So suppose, you know, he's giving an example. Suppose a brother or sister is without clothing and daily food, and we say, James says, if you go and tell them, go in peace, keep warm and well fed, that's not going to make them warm. That's not going to feed them. We have to, in whatever way we can, right, see to their physical needs, right? So, like James said, what good is it? Well, that is the point. What good, like I said, what good is our faith if it never moves us into action? So it says, faith by itself, if is not accompanied by action, is dead. Is dead, right? So, what does it mean dead? Well, just think of a dead body. It does not act, it cannot do anything, it cannot think. Basically, it's inactive, right? So, I mean, look, we know when you say there is a dead body, means we know they cannot do anything. So, what is James saying? He's saying our faith, which is inactive, is good as a dead body. I mean, do we want to have somebody say, you know, your faith is like a dead body, right? Do we want our faith to be compared or to say that it's a dead faith, right? So, I don't think so. We have to, this has to motivate us. God's word has to motivate us not to have a dead faith, but have a living faith. The next point is that our actions glorify God.
Right? Jesus makes this very clear in Matthew chapter 5 and verse 16. He says, let your light shine before others, that they may see your good works and glorify your Father in heaven. So, why should we let our lights shine, right? It is that the reason we are letting our light shine is that the people around us, our family, our friends, right? The people we associate with, we work with, even those in the church, they will see our good works, right? So for anybody to see our good works, we need to do something, right? We do not glow by doing nothing, right? It is our actions that make us shine before all men. I mean, we can have a nice clean heart and all that is good, but what makes us glow is when we're active. I'm not sure if all of you all have fireflies in where I live. I'm sure many of you all may have. In Sri Lanka we have, but you know, sadly these fireflies, you cannot see as much as we have seen before, right? Due to whatever reason, look, we don't see the. But these fireflies, they glow in the night. It's when they are active. So we have to be like these fireflies. When we are active, only we glow. We shine among others around us. So the next question is, when they see their good works, who should receive the glory, right? So when people see our good work, our Father in heaven, God himself, has to receive the glory, right? So we, like I said, we cannot see a faith that is inside our hearts, right? People cannot see the faith. They see the faith that comes out through the life we live, right? Right, to our good work. So our work becomes a testimony about God we serve. So when you look at the book of Acts, it's full of God's people who are in action. That's why the book, it's called the book of Acts. Right? It's a book of action, right? So we see in Acts chapter 5 and verse 17 onwards, the apostles were put into jail. Why? Because they were doing work that God wanted them to do. And we see that the angel of God rescues them, right? And what did the angel tell them? He said, you know, go and, you know, protect yourself and stay safe. No, he says, in verse 20, Acts chapter 5 and verse 20, he says, go stand in the temple courts where people are crowded and tell the people about this new life. So here they were put into jail and told, don't do this. But the angel rescues and says, you go among all the people where the crowds are and tell them about this new life they have in Christ, right? So then we see they are brought again to the Jewish leader, and they question. And what do the Jewish leaders tell them in verse 28? We gave you strict orders that you should not preach in this name or in the name of Jesus. In 29, we see the Peter and the apostles, they replied, we must obey God rather than man. So we see, their lives were threatened, it did not stop them, right? These are the apostles who ran away at one time, right? Who denied Jesus, but now they were not afraid to put their faith into action. So we see, whatever the threats that Christians faced, it did not stop them, but rather it motivated them more and more, right, to continue to work for Christ. So we see that they were persecuted, they were scattered, but what did they do? What did the Christians do? Did they hide? Did they stop being active? No, they went and preached the gospel. We see this from Acts chapter 8 onwards, right?
We see the church is established in Samaria, and then what the apostles do? They go and impart the power of the Holy Spirit. And why do they do this? They want to strengthen the faith, right? So we see it. Just because the church was established, they didn't look from Jerusalem and say, "Look, okay, what has to be done? What has to be done was done." No, they went there and made sure the Christians were strengthened more and more, so that they could, you know, live. The Christians in Samaria would also be motivated to live active Christian lives. So we see also the examples of Paul and Barnabas. Once they have established congregation, they go back and they appoint elders. Why? They want to make sure that the Christians there had the leadership to help them mature and strengthen them spiritually, so that church in their areas would grow from strength to strength. So Acts is full of examples of people who even open their homes for the church to meet, right? I mean, you can give some examples like Mary, Lydia, Aquila, Priscilla, all names we know about, right? And even Paul highlights how various congregations, right, and individuals, Christians, helped him so he could go into other areas, to other congregations, and he could do God's will. So there are many examples, dear friends, but this shows that many in the early church did not sit and do nothing, right? They did not make excuses saying that we were persecuted and or whatever it is, right? But they did what they could to serve Jesus. So that is important. They did what they could, what they were able according to their abilities, right? So the next thing is, action is contagious, right? It's like a sickness, right? When somebody does something, that action, you know, makes others want to do that, right? It can motivate someone else to take action, right? So, you know, that's why when they say, you know, when we are among people who are active people, people who are doing something. So same with Christians. We have to be among active, faithful Christians, because that motivates us to be more active, right? Or when we're active, it makes other people want to be active as well. So we see in 2 Corinthians chapter 8, verse 1 onwards, Apostle Paul, he writes, he says, "My brothers and sisters, we want you to know about the grace that God has given the Macedonian churches. In the midst of various trials, their overflowing joy and their extreme poverty welled up in rich generosity." Right? So, he talks about the message. They were facing so much, but yes, they were generous. For I testify that they gave as much as they were able. As I said, do what is able. And even beyond their ability, even beyond what they were able to, entirely on their own. Nobody had to, you know, come behind them and say, "You do this, do that," right? They urgently pleaded with us for the privilege of sharing in this service to the Lord's people. And they exceeded our expectation. They gave themselves first of all to the Lord, and then by the will of God also to us. So it talks about here are Macedonian people, the Christians, the churches there. They had their own problems, but through their problems, they were rich in their generosity, right? They gave what they were able, and then went beyond what they were able. And they did this. I mean, for Paul to mention that they did this, dear friends, entirely on their own, right? So they go and they plead with

0: I don't think I can say that I exceed anybody else's expectation, right? Because I'm so far away, and this should motivate me to serve God more, serve God's people more, right? So, and it says they gave themselves first. So that is important to that. To do anything first, we have to first live active Christian lives, faithful Christian lives, and then we can serve God better. So why was Paul speaking about the Macedonian people? Because he wanted the example to motivate, to encourage the people he was writing to. So we see what Christians' actions can become another Christian's motivation, right? So I have seen this, friends, myself, right? I've seen brethren, you know, quietly helping other people in need. They don't tell other people, right? Sometimes I receive a call and say, you know, brother, I have this, I like to give somebody in need, or I have some food or clothing, right? Then somebody else will call, you know, brother, is there anybody who has some need? Can I help, right? So, like I said, you know, nobody, they say, when I do this, do not even tell anybody else that I'm doing this. They don't want anybody to know. It's like the Bible says, don't let one hand know what the other hand is doing. And that's how we should serve God, right? But the greatest thing is, Jesus knows our works. That is what is more important. We do not need anybody else to know, right? All we need is for Jesus to know what we are doing. Because Jesus tells in Revelation, he says, I know your works, right? So we see when Jesus is writing to these churches in Revelation, Jesus was concerned about these churches or what they were doing or what they were not doing, right? He was not just interested in their faith or what they claim to believe, right? He knew their works. Jesus says, I know your works. I know the good that you're doing. But he was concerned of what they were not doing, right? Like when he writes to the Ephesians, he says, you have lost your first love. They were doing, they had a lot of good, which he mentions, but you have lost your first love, right? So, you know, sometimes we may look at ourselves and say, no, I go for service, I do this, I help. No, it is not enough, it may be not enough in God's sight, so we have to see what we can do more. So, like I said, Jesus knows our works, right? He knows what we do when nobody else. Don't we? Sometimes we help and we become a little upset because, like nobody recognizes what we do. No, we don't have it. Nobody has to recognize, right? Only Jesus. Jesus knows that when we serve quietly, right? We help encourage people. He knows. When we give, you know, until it hurts, right? So that's all. That's what is important. That Jesus knows what we do, right? So, what is important is if we just start small. If we are somebody, if we are somebody that is, if we are somebody. Who is not active, I don't know how to say this, but and just start small, right? Start small, right? Sometimes, you know, we want to start big. No, start small. We might look at people who are, you know, preaching, who are teaching, who are, you know, giving in a big way, right? Right? Who have a lot of time to do, and we cannot do, we don't have to be like other people. We just have to do what we can, right? Jesus says in Luke chapter 16 and verse 10, he says, He who is faithful in what is least is faithful also in much, and he who is unjust in the least is unjust in much. So what is Jesus is speaking here in Luke chapter 16, right? He is saying, even if you are faithful in a little, right, you will start be faithful in a lot. But if you are unjust, right, in a little, you are going to be unjust in last, right, in a lot. So do what you can, right. Start with small steps, right, and then God will start using us to do much more, right. So you will be surprised how God can use you when you start doing little things, right. Before you know, you are doing great things, right. But always remember, right, you have to do it to glorify God, right. Don't be like the servant who buried his one talent, because we might think it's not good enough. This is Satan telling us, you know, you are not good enough, and so don't try to do anything and make a fool of yourself. No, do what you can. That's what Jesus wants us to do, right? So God has given every one of us something that we can use. Every one of us something that we can use to serve Him, right? So we have to ask ourselves, what is our spiritual action, right? How are we serving God, right? So we go back to Daniel, and we start where we saw where it said, the people who know their God shall be strong and carry out the exploits. So first start knowing God, right? Then start becoming strong, faithfully, and then take action, right? Be like those in the Hebrews, chapter 11, the chapter of faith that shows how they put their faith into action, right? And how James teaches us that faith without action or without being active is dead, right? So and Jesus teaches us that our good works, right, can cause others to glorify God. So we have to be such people. So we have to ask ourselves, what is my faith doing? Right? Who is being helped because I am a Christian? Who is being encouraged because I am an active Christian? Right? What work is being accomplished because I decided to live an active Christian life? Right? So what we have to ask ourselves, because when we are active, right, we see those around us, right, being encouraged and motivated to live good Christian lives, and we see they start glorifying God. So, to bring this lesson to a close, it says we have to be a people that take action, right? So, like we've seen in this lesson, our actions will encourage others. Our actions will help others in a struggling situation, right? Our actions will strengthen a congregation, right? Our actions may bring people to Christ. Our actions will help the church grow from strength to strength, right? Our actions will influence people, right, we have even never met, right? Even it may be like Christians who did that, who are recorded in the Bible, they are encouraging us as well, right? Like we saw when Paul mentions about the Christians in Macedonia. I mean, what an encouragement they were. So we see, because when we are God's people, right, we have to take action. We have to be people that move, right? And perhaps the most important question we have to ask ourselves, and we have to take home from this lesson is not that do I have faith, is what is my faith doing? So let us be a spiritual people that take action in life. So, dear friends, this is my lesson today, right? And I hope this will motivate us. If we are not active, to become active Christian, and if we are active, to be more and more active. So, thank you everybody. Stay blessed, and until we meet next week again. Thank you very much.
1: That was a wonderful lesson delivered from Brother Hannibal from Sri Lanka. So thank you so much, Brother Hannibal, for such a lovely lesson. And yes, our brothers and sisters got inspired and have shared their hearts and comments for your lesson. So coming up, we have our good brother from Rooted in the Word programmer, Brother Joseph, will be there in 10 minutes. Sorry, Brother Joseph, we are running late by 30 minutes due to some technical issues. You will understand this. So let's call our good friend and our good brother, Brother Hannibal, and we're going to go through the comments. So don't go away. Stay tuned to Ignite India, where the true doctrine speaks.
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1: Welcome back, my dear Ignitus, my dear brothers and sisters. Greetings to you all in the name of our Lord and Savior Jesus Christ. This is Jack Williams reporting from Southside Hyderabad Church of Christ, Ignite Radio, India. So let's call our good friend and our good brother, Brother Hannibal from Sri Lanka, and we gonna go through the comments. Such a wonderful lesson I delivered from Brother Hannibal. Really, really appreciate that. Hope every Igniter has a... Hello, Brother Hannibal. And I want to say that was a wonderful, wonderful, wonderful lesson delivered from you.
0: Thank you, Brother Jack, and praise be to God for that.
1: All glory to God, and our brothers and sisters got inspired and shared their hearts and comments for your lesson. First and foremost, I would like to give shout out to Sister Shirley from Hyderabad, India. Sister Shirley has sent two hearts for your lesson.
0: Thank you, Sister Shirley. Thank you for sharing your love and for the encouragement you continue to bring on this program.
1: Amen. Amen for that. And shout out to Brother Kirk from Vancouver, Canada. Although it's a late night for them, and he stayed still and listening to your program. Brother Kirk has sent five hearts and mentioned, six hearts and mentioned, thanks, Brother Hannibal, with two thumbs up.
0: Thank you, Brother Kirk, and for staying up so late. And, you know, it's a great encouragement to know that you are part of this program, even at these late hours.
1: Amen. Amen for that. And shout out to Brother Vinay from Ongole, India is with us. Brother Vinay has mentioned, greetings, Brother Hannibal. And Vinay has sent over six hearts. Seven hearts for your lesson, Brother Hannibal.
0: Thank you, Brother Vinay. Thank you very much for the love you're sharing and being a program. Great to have each and every one of you.
1: And shout out to Sister Premilamma from Pokuru, Andhra Pradesh, India is with us. Sister Premilamma has mentioned Vandanamulu, Brother, and sent nine hearts for your lesson, Brother Hannibal.
0: Thank you, Sister Premila. Thank you very much. I appreciate the love you're sharing and the encouragement you also are bringing to this program. Really encouraged. Thank you.
1: Amen. Amen for that. And shout out to Brother Suresh from Hyderabad, India. Brother Suresh has mentioned, hello, Brother Hannibal, and sent 10 hearts for your lesson, Brother Hannibal.
0: Thank you, Brother Suresh. Thank you to you as well for the love they're sharing and also the encouragement you are bringing on this program.
1: Amen. Amen for that. And shout out to Sister TL from Seattle, Washington, U.S. is in the house. Sister TL has sent seven hearts and mentioned, God bless, Brother.
0: Thank you, Sister. Thank you very much. I appreciate that you have been there. Not sure what the time there is, but totally encouraged that you're a part of the program.
1: Amen. Amen for that. And shout out to our beloved brother, Brother Joseph R.C. Sahayaraj, who is our Rooted in the Word programmer, is with us from Tamil Nadu, India. Brother Joseph has sent two hearts for you, Brother Hannibal.
0: Thank you, Brother Joseph. Thank you very much. Appreciate the love you're sharing as well.
1: Amen, amen for that. And we do have our brothers and sisters who are there in online with us, and they were listening, but they haven't signed in, but they were listening outside of our network, and we thank each and everyone who were listening to this program.
0: Yes, thank you very much, all those who are and contribute part of the program, and I'm sure that while you are encouraged, we are encouraged as well.
1: Amen, amen for that. So thank you so much, Brother Hannibal, and really, really appreciate your love, and really appreciate your lessons, and really appreciate for the encouragement you were giving to Net India. And we are praying for you, your family, and the congregation there. And we hope God will provide everything you need. And amen. And see you next week. Before we let you go, could you please give final wisdom words of this week to our Igniters?
0: Yes, Brother Jack, just want to tell everybody that as a Christian, right? Because when God is there for us, there's nobody greater than God. So if you start using the little ability you have, God will do wonders with your life. So start small, like I said in the lesson, and before you know it, God will use you more and more.
1: Amen, amen. Thank you so much, Brother Hannibal, and see you next week. Until then, amen.
0: Thank you, Brother Jack, and thank you for the work that and all are doing there.
1: Thank you so much, Brother Hannibal. Appreciate that, and see you next week.
0: Thank you, man.
1: So, my dear Igniters, my dear brothers and sisters, that's none other than our good friend and our good brother, Brother Hannibal from Sri Lanka is with us. So, coming up, we have the Rooted in the Word from with Brother Joseph, which is Tamil and English, a bilingual language lesson. So, let's take a quick commercial, and we're gonna pass this mic to Brother Hannibal. So don't go away. Stay tuned to Ignite India, where the true doctrine speaks.

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That was a wonderful, wonderful lesson delivered from Brother Joseph R.C. Sayaraj from Dindigul, Tamil Nadu, India. Thank you so much, my dear Ignatius, for your hearts and comments. Let's take a quick commercial and we're going to go through the comments.

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1: Welcome back, my dear Igniters, my dear brothers and sisters. Greetings to you all in the name of our Lord and Savior Jesus Christ. This is Jack Williams reporting from South Hyderabad, West Ignite Radio, India. So it's 2:40 p.m. here in India, IST, and we really appreciate all your love and encouragement. Although we are programmed by delayed, but we are not hurrying it up, my dear Igniters, my dear brothers and sisters. So let's call Brother Joseph. I think Brother Joseph has to reach his home from post office. So when we called him, he was at post office. So hopefully he is at home, had his lunch, and we can thank you. Hello, brother Joseph. That was a wonderful, wonderful lesson.
2: Thank you, brother. Thank you.
1: Our Igniters got really appreciated this lesson, and that was one of the encouraging lessons from you, and really your lesson has full information, brother. So I hope our Igniters understand it, and they were very eager for your lessons.
2: Thank you, brother. Thank you. Thanks to God also.
1: Amen. Amen for that. Yes. So Brother Brother Joseph, we have our brothers and sisters are there in online. First and foremost, Brother Suresh has sent 3 hearts for your lesson.
2: Thank you, Brother Suresh. Thanks for your hearts and encouragement. May God bless you. Thank you.
1: And Brother Vinay has sent 3 hearts for your lesson.
2: Thank you, Brother Vinay. Thanks. I hope you are doing well there. I expect you to listen the lesson every week.
1: Amen.
2: Thank you, brother.
1: And shout out to Sister Pramila. Sister Pramila has sent 4 hearts for your lesson.
2: Thank you, sister. Thank you, sister, for your hearts and the encouragement. May God bless you. You please pray for me, and also I will pray for you. Thank you, sister.
1: Amen. Amen for that. And shout out to Sister Deepthi. Sister Deepthi has sent 2 hearts for your lesson.
2: Thank you, Sister Deepthi. Thank you for your hearts. May be the Lord with you. You please pray for in these days for me and my works. I am also praying for you. Thank you. Thank you.
1: Amen. Amen for that. And shout out to Brother David. Brother David from Ongole, India. Brother David has mentioned, good afternoon, Brother Joseph, with a praying hand and sent an heart.
2: Very good afternoon, Brother David. I was very busy today, so I was unable to listen to the lesson presented by you. Sorry.
1: Yeah.
2: The magazines and sending works say, kill me. Lord.
1: Yeah.
2: Okay, no, thank you.
1: Yes, yeah, that's so encouraging, brother, and I really, really appreciate that. So, Brother Joseph, before we let you go, any final wisdom words of this week to our Igniters?
2: Yes. We have to wait for the Lord. That's what we learned from servant of Abraham, because even after recognized that Rebecca is the relation of Abraham, he was not action. He was waiting eagerly for the Lord to react upon the incident. And like that also, Laban is a bad example for us. You see, by seeing the wealth and by seeing that ring and the bangles in the Sarah's can, Rebecca's can, he was running towards Abraham's servant and welcomed him. In the history of Jacob, we will read more about him, how he was trying to change the wage for Jacob and how he was trying to cheat him.
1: Yes.
2: All these things we will see. But he is one of the bad examples in the Bible. And
1: yes.
2: Also another one thing is, we must not expect anything from the bride's home.
1: Mm-hmm.
2: That is one of the good examples we have studied, and we will study also in the next week also. We will study the thing. Next week we will study the more about that thing. These are the practical life lesson. But the most important lesson is waiting upon God.
1: True.
2: Even in our testing period, even in our sorrowful periods, we have to wait for the Lord to act upon us. That is the main lesson we learned from today's Bible class. Thank you, brother.
1: Thank you. Thank you so much, Brother Joseph. See you next week. Until then, amen.
2: Thank you, brother. Thank you. Amen.
1: So, my dear greatest, my dear brothers and sisters, that's none other than our friend and our good brother, Brother Joseph R.C. Sairaj from Dindigul, Tamil Nadu, India, is with us. So please kindly pray for him, his family, his health and his congregation and the Lord's work doing there in Tamil Nadu area, and especially for his magazine work. So please remember in your prayers. So coming up, we have the guiding light with Brother David from Tamil Nadu, from Coimbatore, Tamil Nadu, India. So don't go away. Stay tuned to Ignite India. Let's take a quick commercial. And we're going to pass this mic to Brother David. So, my dear Ignatius, this is Jack Williams reporting, Southside Hyderabad Church of Christ, Ignite Radio, India.

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Greetings, my dear sisters, and greetings to each and everyone who are listening from all over the world. Greetings to you, my dear sisters, and my dear brothers, and my dear neighbors, in the name of our Lord and Savior, Jesus Christ. This is Tinku Deepthi, reporting from Hyderabad, India. And I'm very happy to meet you all again in the Ignite Radio, my dear sisters, my dear brothers, and my dear igniters. And thank you so much for joining, and thank you so much for showing your love. And I'm so happy to see so much of love here. And thank you so much to Sister Pranudamma. Greetings to you, and thank you so much to Brother Suresh, and Brother David, and Brother Kirk, and Sister DL, and everybody who are listening here. Greetings to everybody, and lots of love here. So I hope you are all having a great time to listening the word of God here, and I hope you have learned so many things. And thank you so much for your love and hearts once again. And your each and every one comment is very, very inspiring to us. So my dear igniters who are listening, please log in and please share your love. Please share your love through maybe hearts, through maybe comments. And thank you so much to each and every one, to brothers for sharing the word of God here. And this is the blessed time, my dear sisters, we have today. So maybe everyone can't have this opportunity to listen the word of God at any time. And we have this wonderful opportunity, and please share this link to your friends and family members and help them to live the word of God and try to save the souls. Be the servant of God, my dear igniters. So today, I want to share this study about when we have been wrong. So my dear igniters, before going to start our study, let's have a small prayer and then we will start. Before that, I want to thankful to Brother Jack, Brother Kirk, and Brother Paul for their support and for their kind words. And I want to thankful to God for giving this opportunity and blessing me to have this time with my beautiful sisters. And so my dear sisters, let's pray together. Heavenly Father, we come before you in the precious name of Jesus Christ with grateful hearts. Thank you for your love. Thank you for your mystery, grace, and faithfulness. Lord, we pray for Ignite Radio India. Bless everyone who serves through this ministry, every speaker, every volunteer, every worker, and I pray especially for the listeners. 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Strengthen those who are weak, and bring hope to those who feel lost. May every message that honors you reach the hearts of those who need to hear it. Father, we pray for our brothers and sisters in Christ throughout the India and around the world. Strengthen their faith, protect their families, protect for their needs, and give them wisdom and courage to follow you. Comfort those who are suffering, heal those who are sick, encourage those who are discouraged, and give peace to those who are anxious. Lord Jesus, help us to love one another, forgive one another, serve one another, and remain united in you. 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Open doors for the gospel and let many people come to know Jesus as a Lord and Savior. And I pray in the name of Jesus Christ. Amen. Thank you so much, my dear sisters, once again for joining, and thank you so much for your love, and please share this link to your friends and family members, and let's spread the word of God. We're going to learn about when we have been wrong. So my dear igniters, let's open our Bible scriptures and let's open our Holy Bible and read the Bible scriptures, my dear igniters. Let's read the Bible scripture from the books of Romans chapter 12, verse 19 to 21. Dearly beloved, avenge not yourselves, but rather give place unto wrath, for it is written, vengeance is mine, and repent, saith the Lord. Therefore, if thine enemy hunger, feed him. If he thirst, give him drink, for in so doing, thou shalt heap coals of fire on his head. Be not overcome of evil, but overcome evil with good. Here, my dear sisters, you can see here
Paul is teaching Christians how to respond when someone hurts, when someone wrong or treat us badly. Avenge not yourselves. We are not called to take revenge into our own hands. When we are wrong, we can bring the situation to God rather than allowing anger and bitterness to control us. And God is the righteous judge. This doesn't mean we ignore injustice or that people should never seek lawful help. It means we don't personally seek revenge or repay someone with evil. And Jesus calls us to respond to our hostility with a practical love. If someone has a genuine need, we can choose compassion rather than hate, and he holds a fire on his head. This place is sometimes misunderstood as encouraging union in the context of this passage. Paul is telling us not to retaliate but to respond with goodness. Loving someone who has treated us badly can expose their wrongdoing and potentially lead them to repent. Overcome evil with good. This is the heart of this Bible scripture, right? Evil does not have to determine how we behave. We can choose forgiveness, we can choose kindness, prayer, truth, and goodness even when someone has hurt us. So, my dear sisters, don't let anger control your actions. Leave the ultimate judgment to the God. If forgiveness is different from pretending the wrong never happened, we can establish appropriate boundaries while still refusing to judge. Love can be shown through practical act of kindness. Our response to evil can reflect the Christ character. So, my dear sisters, we should not need to repay evil with evil. We can place justice in God's hand and choose to respond with the goodness of Christ. And my dear sisters, let's read another Bible scripture from the book of Numbers, chapter 12, verse 1 to 2. And Miriam and Aaron spoke against Moses because of the Ethiopian woman whom he had married. Holy had married the Ethiopian woman, and they say, had the Lord indeed spoken only by Moses, had he not spoken also by us? And the Lord heard it. So here we can see the conflict between Miriam and Aaron and Moses. Here Miriam and Aaron criticizes Moses, mentioning his Ethiopian wife. But here we can see that jealousy and the challenge to Moses brought him new leadership. So my dear sisters, be careful about speaking against others. Miriam and Aaron words were really harsh criticism. Their words came from a deeper attitude of disrespect. We should examine our hearts before criticizing another person. Every action is important. In that same way, our words are also very, very important. Jealousy can create division. Sometimes we become unhappy when God gives another person a role or maybe opportunity, a blessing or a recognition. So maybe in your workplace, sometimes we think, why this person become the team lead, why this person have this much of salary. So instead of comparing ourselves with others, we should be thankful for what God has entrusted to us. So my dear sisters, God will hear your words. So hear the words, and the Lord heard it. It's a reminder that God knows what is, including conversations with which nobody else hears. Our speech should be truthful, gracious, and honoring to God.
different roles doesn't mean different value. Here Aaron and Miriam had important roles too as well. Their problem was not that they lacked importance. It was that they challenged Moses because of compassion and pride. You don't need someone else's position to have significance in God's kingdom. You are unique and you are special and you have more importance to God. And we should examine our motives before asking, why did they get this? Why this happened? We should ask, what is happening in my own heart? Is it jealousy or pride or hurt or genuine concern? And God cares about unity among His people. God takes seriously how His people treat one another. And we should see reconciliation rather than allowing gossip or jealousy or criticism about others. So, my dear sisters, we need to think whether we are speaking about someone because we genuinely want to help or because we are jealous about them or we are hurt or comparing ourselves with them. So my dear sisters, when we are tempted to criticize someone, we can pause and we need to pray and ask God to give us a humble and loving heart. So my dear sisters, don't compare yourself with others because you are special person to God. Maybe you are not special to this world, but you have so much of importance to God, and believe in Him, believe in yourself and do the God's work.

let's read another Bible scripture from the book of 2 Samuel, chapter 15, verse 35. And one told David, saying, Ahithophel is among the conspirators with Absalom. And David said, O Lord, I pray thee, turn the counsel of Ahithophel into foolishness. So here, this takes place when Absalom, David's son, rebels against him and tries to take the kingdom, Ahithophel. One of David's trusted counselors joins Absalom's conspiracy, and David is facing betrayal, danger, and uncertainty. Instead of responding only with fear or trying to control everything himself, David turns immediately to God in prayer. Here we can see, O Lord, I pray thee, turn the counsel of Ahithophel into foolishness. David asks God to stop the plans of those who are working against him. So, my dear sisters, take the difficult situations to God with prayer. Here, David was surrounded by the betrayal and uncertainty, but his first response was to pray. When we don't know what to do, we can bring the situation honestly before God. God knows what is happening behind the scenes. David knew that. Ahithophel was giving counsel to Absalom, but David did not know everything that would happen next. God did. We can trust God even when we cannot see the whole picture. We should trust Him. And my dear sister, betrayal can hurt deeply, but we should still turn to God. David was betrayed by people close to him, but his response teaches us that we can bring our pain to God instead of allowing bitterness to consume us. So ask God for wisdom, not just revenge. David did not pray, destroy my enemies, destroy them, don't give this. No. He specifically asked God to confront the harmful counsel. So in the same way, we can ask God to intervene, to protect us and bring truth and justice. And God can work through unexpected people and circumstances. God later used Shai to counter Ahithophel's advice. Sometimes God's answer doesn't come in the way we expect. So wait for the time. And my dear sister, prayer does not mean we do nothing. David prayed, but he also made practical decisions. He left Jerusalem, organized his people, and continued to act wisely. Faith and responsible action can go together. So when we face betrayal or opposition or confusion or people working against you, remember that David's prayer. Remember David's life. So my dear sisters, make sure you believe in God rather than yourself. Believe in prayer and wait for His answers. And let's read another Bible scripture from the book of Luke, chapter 22, verse 47 to 48. And while he expelled before your multitude, and he that was called Judas, one of the 12, went before them and drew near unto Jesus to kiss him. But Jesus saying unto him, Judas, betrayest thou the Son of Man with thy kiss? This was actually happening in the Garden of Gethsemane shortly before Jesus is arrested. And Judas is where one of the Jesus' 12 disciples arrives with the crowd sent to arrest Jesus. Judas uses his normally a sign of friendship and

myself, what to judge, everything, by appearance, and to ask God for wisdom in His kingdom. And Jesus knew He was going to be betrayed. And He was not surprised by Judas' actions. He knew what was coming and still willingly continued towards the cross. His love and obedience to the Father was stronger than the betrayal he experienced. Being close to Jesus outwardly isn't enough. Judas had spent years with Jesus and had witnessed His ministry, yet his heart turned away. We are called not merely to know about Jesus, but to genuinely follow Him. Betrayal can come from people we are trusting. And here, my dear sisters, we can see Jesus understands the pain of betrayal. If someone has disappointed or betrayed us, we can bring that pain to Him because He knows what it feels like. We should be sincere in our relationships. Judas used a symbol of love to hide an evil intentions. As Christians, our actions and words should agree with what is truly in our hearts. And we should not pretend to love someone while secretly seeking to harm them. Don't respond to betrayal with revenge, my dear sisters. Jesus knew Judas' intentions, and Jesus did not respond with hatred or revenge. And my dear sisters, be sincere. And when you are experienced betrayal, bring your pain to Jesus rather than allowing you to turn in your heart towards the hatred. So, my dear sisters, let's read another Bible scripture from the book of Luke, chapter 22, verse 54 to 62. Then took they him and laid him, and brought him into the high priest's house, and Peter followed afar off. And when they had kindled a fire in the midst of the hall, and were set down together, Peter sat down among them, but a certain maid behind him, as he sat by the fire, and earnestly looked upon him, and said, "This man was also with him." And he denied him, saying, "Woman, I know him not." And after a while, another saw him, and said, "Thou art also of them." And Peter said, "Man, I am not." And about the space of 1 hour, after anger, continually for the sake of the truth, "This fellow also with him, for he is a Galilean." And Peter said, "Man, I know not what he says." And immediately, while he had spake, the cock crowed. And the Lord turned and looked upon Peter, and Peter remembered the word of the Lord, how he had said unto him, "Before the cock crow, thou shalt deny me thrice." And Peter went out and wept. Here, my dear sisters, we can see Jesus has been arrested and taken to the high priest's house. Peter follows Jesus, but afraid. When people recognize him as one of the Jesus' disciples, Peter becomes afraid and denies knowing Jesus, not as Martha. He denied 3 times. Earlier, Jesus had warned Peter that this is going to be happen. Peter had confidently said that he was ready to go to prison, even die with Jesus. But when the moment came, Peter was afraid. So, my dear sisters, then the rooster crowed. Jesus looked at Peter, and Peter suddenly remembered Jesus' words. He realized what he had done, and Peter went out and wept bitterly. So, we should not trust only in our own strength. Peter believed he was strong enough to remain faithful,
no matter what happened. But when fear came, he failed. So when we need God's strength, Ruth Miller confidently announces, we need His love, we need His strength, and fear can cause us to compromise our fear. Peter knew Jesus. He loved Him and he followed Him, but fear caused him to deny Him. And we should pray for our courage and to stand for Christ even when it is difficult. Following a follower is dangerous. Peter physically followed Jesus, but from a distance. Spiritually, this can remind us not to keep Jesus at a distance while trying to fit comfortably into the world around us. We can fail even when we sincerely love Jesus. Peter's failure was serious, but it did not mean that Jesus has finished with him. A Christian failure does not have to be the end of the story. Conviction can lead us back to God. When Peter remembered Jesus' words, he wept bitterly. His sorrow could become the beginning of restoration. When God shows us something wrong in our lives, we should respond with repentance rather than hiding from Him. And Jesus knows our weakness. And in the same way, my dear sisters, can we hide our weakness and our happiness, our strongness from God? No. Here, same way, Jesus had already told Peter what would happen. He knew Peter would fail, and Jesus still loved him. Later, Jesus restored Peter and entrusted him with the responsibility among his followers. So, my dear sisters, here we can see the beautiful message about the confidence, about the fear, about the denial, about the brokenness and restoration. Peter's failure was real, but his failure was not the end. In the same way, this should give us the hope. When we make mistakes, when we fall, we don't have to run away from Jesus. We should go back to Him. We should confess our sin, and we should receive His forgiveness and allow Him to restore. So, my dear sisters, when you think you are failing, thing is not going to happen, admit your mistake instead of making excuses. Repent and ask God for forgiveness. Learn from what happened. Ask the Holy Spirit for strength. Don't allow shame to keep us away from Jesus, my dear sisters. Get up. How many times it will happen? Get up, get up. Learn. Learn the things. Learn from your mistakes. And let's read another Bible scripture, my dear sisters, from the book of 2 Timothy chapter 4, verse 10. For Demas had forsaken me, having loved his present world, and is departed unto Thessalonica, presence to Galatia, Titus unto Philemon. So here Paul is writing to Timothy near the end of his life and ministry. He is experiencing loneliness and difficulty, and he mentioned that Demas has left him. And Demas has previously been a fellow worker with Paul. So my dear sister, we must guard our hearts from loving the world more than God. The problem Paul identifies is not simply that Demas went somewhere else. The deeper issue was his love for the present world. And Jesus teaches us that our hearts can become attached to earthly treasures. What is becoming more important to you rather than the relation with God? You need to think of it, my dear sisters.
A good beginning doesn't guarantee a faithful ending. Dimas had worked alongside Paul. He had been part of Christian ministry. It later, he worked there. This reminds us not to depend on our past faithfulness. We need to continue walking with Christ too. Difficult circumstances can test our faith. Paul was suffering and facing imprisonment and death. Following Christ was not easy, my sisters. Sometimes our faith is tested. When obedience becomes costly, we should ask God for strength to remain faithful even when following Him is uncomfortable. And we need to examine what we truly love. Our priorities is what is in our hearts. So my dear sister, don't put your faith in people alone. Paul experienced the pain of being abandoned by someone who had worked alongside with him. People who disappoint us, but Jesus remains faithful. So our relationship with Christ should not depend entirely on whether other people stay faithful. We should be faithful until our last breath. So here in 2 Timothy chapter 4 verse 7 we can say, I have fought a good fight, I have finished my course, I have kept the faith. So here my dear sisters, we must love the present world and depart it, while Paul remained committed to Christ until the end. So my dear sisters, we should guard our hearts and remain faithful to Christ, especially when following Him becomes difficult. The world offers many things that are temporary, like money, like comfortness, like popularity, recognition and pleasure. These things are necessarily wrong in themselves, but they should never become more important than God. Let's read another Bible scripture, my dear sisters, from the book of 2 Timothy chapter 4 verse 14. Alexander the coppersmith did much evil. The Lord reward him according to his works. Here Paul is warning Timothy about Alexander the coppersmith, the man who had caused Paul significant harm. Paul doesn't tell Timothy take revenge. Instead, he says, the Lord reward him according to his works. And Paul did, but this is the matter in God's hand. This is important because it connects with the principle we looked at earlier. And we don't have to take revenge. When someone hurts us, our natural reaction may not maybe to get even. Paul shows another way. Bring the matter before God and allow Him to deal with it. This doesn't mean that we should ignore wrongdoing or never seek justice. It means we don't have to personally repay evil with evil. What is when we are treated unfairly? Paul knew that God knows what had happened. Even when other people don't understand what we have experienced, God sees the truth. This gives us peace when we have been mistreated. And my dear sisters and my dear friends, we can acknowledge wrongdoing without being bitter. Paul did not pretend that Alexander had done nothing wrong. He honestly said, did me much evil. Christian forgiveness doesn't require us to deny that something hurts us. We can acknowledge the wrong while choosing not to live in hatred or revenge. Leave judgment to God. God is the righteous judge. We can pray for God to bring truth and justice rather than trying to control the outcome ourselves. Be careful about how you treat God's servants and our people.
somebody, sisters. When someone has wronged you, make sure you are praying for them. Yes. So, my sisters, let's read the Bible scripture from the book of 1 Corinthians, chapter 10, verse 24. Let no man seek his own, but every man another's wealth. Here, Paul is teaching Christians not to live with a self-centered attitude. When Paul says, let no man seek his own, he is not saying that we should completely ignore our own needs. He's teaching us not to make our own desire or come for success. So my sister, don't live only for ourselves. The world often encourages us to think about our new success, our comfort and our possessions and recognition. But Jesus teaches us to love others and pray about the needs. Consider your actions affect the others. Before making a decision, we can think beyond ourselves. Love should be practical. Christian love isn't only something we say. We demonstrate it through our actions. Helping someone, listening to them, encouraging them, sharing what we have, praying for them, or simply being present when they need support. Put others before self is ambition. This verse doesn't mean that we can never pursue our own goals. Rather, it teaches us not to pursue our own goals at the expense of other people. Jesus is a great example. He consistently served others. He cared for the sick, fed for the hunger, comforted the broken heart, and ultimately gave his life for us. So my sisters, imagine you have an opportunity to receive recognition for something you do, but another person who helped you has been overlooked. What do you think at that time? I deserve all the credit, or they helped me, so I want to be acknowledged and appreciated. My dear sisters, God calls us to live with a heart that asks not only what can I receive, but also what can I give. And let's read another Bible scripture, my dear sisters, from the book of John, chapter 12, verse 6. This He said, not that he cared for the poor, but because he was a thief and had the bag and veiled what was put there. And Jesus was at Bethany, where Mary took expensive perfume and entered Jesus' feet. Judas objected, and argued that the perfume could have been sold and the money given to the poor. So here, our motives are a matter to God. Two people can do the same outward action, but have completely different motives. Judas sounded as though he was concerned about the poor, but his real motivation was selfish. So, my sisters, we should be honest about what is in our hearts, and don't use good things to hide the wrong motives. Helping the poor is genuine, but Judas used concern for the poor as an awkward reason while hiding selfishness. We should never use Christian language or good cause to use the dishonest intentions. Be trustworthy with what God gives you. Judas was entrusted with the money bag, but he abused the responsibility. So my resistance. Make sure you are having the heart of Jesus and you are following him. And thank you so much to each and everyone who have joined here. And thank you so much for your love and for your hearts and comments. I'm so happy for that. Thank you so much for your time. You are taking time not for me, this is for your spiritual group, my sisters. And please continue prayers for me
and my family and our local congregation in Hyderabad, and we always love you and we always pray for you, my dear sisters and my dear friends, my dear friends. Thank you so much and lots of love from Hyderabad, India. And see you soon again in the coming next week, my dear sisters. Thank you so much for your support.

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Hello, my dear creators, my dear brothers and sisters. Greetings to you all in the name of our Lord and Savior Jesus Christ. This is Jack Williams reporting from Southside Hyderabad Church of Christ, Ignite Radio, India. So we thank you so much for your hearts and comments. And once again, I apologize for the inconvenience from the morning onwards. Either it's maybe of application issue or the network issue. But by the grace of God, the program hasn't stopped and it's been running successfully. So we thank each and everyone for your love, and we thank each and everyone for your great comments and hearts. So my dear ignitus, my dear brothers and sisters, let's jump into the lesson. And today we are going to discuss about the church at Thyatira. So from the Revelation chapter 2, and we're gonna see a few words, and we're gonna listen a few words from the chapter 2 of Revelations. And shout out to each and everyone. Shout out to Sister Shirley from Ramanthapur, Hyderabad, India. Thank you so much for tuning in, and God bless you and God bless your family. And I really, really appreciate for tuning in into the Ignite program. And thank you so much for encouraging the Ignite India program from morning onwards. And really appreciate, and God bless you. And God bless Brother Raju, and God bless Sister Shirley. May God bless you all. And I would like to thank shout out to Brother David from Ongole, India. And God bless you, Brother David. And shout out to Brother Suresh, shout out to Brother Thunderkick, and shout out to Sister Pramila, and shout out to Sister TL from Seattle, Washington. So my dear ignitus, my dear brothers and sisters, let's jump into the lesson. So once again, my dear ignitus, my dear brothers and sisters, greetings to you all in the name of our Lord and Savior Jesus Christ. And good evening, good morning, and good afternoon to dear brothers and sisters in Christ, and a very warm welcome to Ignite Radio broadcast. So it's a joy and a privilege to spend time together studying the Word of God. Yes, so you know, many of us today, they have their own chores and they have many things to do there in our in their lives, but you choose this time to study together the Word of God. It's a really great privilege. So my dear ignitus, my dear brothers and sisters, wherever you are listening from today, whether you are at home or traveling or working or resting or listening with your family, we welcome you in the precious name of our Lord and Savior Jesus Christ. So here, our purpose here at Ignite Radio is very, very simple. Very simple. To open the Bible, to listen to the God's Word, and to examine our lives, and to encourage one another to remain faithful to Christ. So that's why in Romans chapter 10 verse 17 says, so then faith cometh by hearing, and hearing by the Word of God. So tonight, let us not simply listen to a sermon. Just let's listen to God's words. So my dear ignitus, my dear brothers and sisters, let us ask ourselves, what does Jesus expect from his church? Does Jesus know what is happening inside the congregation? Or, does Jesus know when a church is becoming spiritually weak? Or does Jesus know when false teaching enters the church? Does Jesus know the difference between those who are faithful and those who are unfaithful? And most importantly, my dear ignitus, my dear brothers and sisters, where do I stand before Jesus? Where do I stand before Jesus? So today we are going to learn and see
the church at Thyatira. The church at Thyatira. So we're gonna read the simple the scripture reading from the Revelation chapter 2, from first verse to last verse. And the central thought throughout our lesson is Jesus knows his church, Jesus knows what is happening in his church, and Jesus knows the faithful, and Jesus knows the unfaithful. So our lesson is around this verse and this topic. So please, my dear ignitors, my dear brothers and sisters, please open up your Bibles and read along with us, and please open your heart and welcome the word of God, because God is speaking with you, and God wants to speak with you, and he is knocking your heart. You just want to open the door, and open the door of your heart, and you have to welcome him. So my dear Ignatius, really, really, what a wonderful and a joyful life we had, because God is loving us, and God is giving all the God is giving. God wants to give everything to you. God has the blessings are you know, a lot of blessings are there in God, therein with God, and you just want to come near to him. So my dear Ignatius, my dear brothers and sisters, as we said, so let's before we begin our lesson, let's read the complete chapter that will help us understand the message of Christ to the churches. And I would like us to read Revelation chapter 2. So chapter 2, and you know, we'll see, you know, this chapter contains the message of Jesus to the four congregations, where it had Ephesus and Smyrna and Pergamos and Thyatira. So as we read, listen carefully for something that appears repeatedly, which says, which Jesus says, I know their work. I know their work. So please open up your Bibles and read. Let us read the Revelation chapter 2. I am reading from the New King James Version Bible, and please read along with me. To the angels of the church of Ephesus, write, these things says he who holds the seven star in his right hand, who walks in the midst of the seven golden lampstands. I know your works, your labor, your patience, and that you cannot bear those who are evil. And you have tested those who say they are apostles and are not, and have found them liars. And you have preserved and have made patience and have labored and have labored. I know your works, your labor, your patience, and that you cannot bear those who are evil. And you have tested those who say these apostles and are not, and have not found them. And you have preserved and have patience and have labored for my name's sake, and have not become weary. Nevertheless, I have this against you, that you have left your first love. Remember therefore from where you have fallen, repent and do the first works, or else I will come to you quickly and remove your lampstand from its place unless you repent. But this you have, that you hate the deeds of the Nicolaitans, which I also hate. He who has an ear, let him hear what the Spirit says to the churches. To him who overcomes, I will give to eat from the tree of life, which is in the midst of the paradise of God. And to the angels of the church in Smyrna write,
These things says the first and the last who was dead and came to life. I know your works, tribulations and poverty, but you are rich. And I know the blasphemy of those who say they are Jews and are not, but are a synagogue of Satan. Do not fear any of those things which you are about to suffer. Indeed, the devil is about to throw some of you into prison, that you may be tested, and you will have tribulation 10 days. Be faithful until death, and I will give you the crown of life. He who has an ear, let him hear what the Spirit says to churches. He who overcomes shall not be hurt by the second death. And to the angel of the church in Pergamos write, these things says he who has the sharp two-edged sword, I know your works, and where you dwell, where Satan's throne is, and you hold fast to my name, and did not deny my faith even in the days in which Antipas was my

faithful martyr, who was killed among you where Satan dwells. But I have few things against you, because you have there those who hold the doctrine of Balaam, who taught Balak to put stumbling block before the children of Israel, to eat things sacrificed to idols, and to commit sexual immorality. Thus, you also have those who hold the doctrine of Nicolaitans, which thing I hate. Repent, or else I will come to you quickly and will fight against them with the sword of my mouth. He who has an ear, let him hear what the Spirit says to the churches. To him who overcomes, I will give some of the hidden manna to eat. I will give him a white stone, and on the stone a new name written, which no one knows except him who receives it. And to the angel of the church in Thyatira write, these things says to the Son of God, who has eyes like a flame of fire, and his feet like a fine brass. I know your works, love, service, faith, and your patience. And as for your works, the last are more than the first. Nevertheless, I have a few things against you, because you allow the woman Jezebel, who calls herself a prophetess, to teach and seduce my servants to commit sexual immorality and eat things sacrificed to idols. And I gave her time to repent of her sexual immorality, and she did not repent. Indeed, I will cast her into sickbed, and those who commit adultery with her into great tribulation, unless they repent of their deeds. I will kill her children with death, and all the churches shall know that I am he who searches the minds and heart, and I will give to each one of you according to your works. Now to you I say, and to the rest in Thyatira, as many as do not have this doctrine, who have not known the depths of Satan, as they say, I will put on you no other burden, but hold fast what you have till I come. And he who overcomes and keeps my works until the end, to him I will give power over the nation. He shall rule them with a rod of iron. They shall be dashed to pieces like the potter's vessels, as I also have received from my Father, and I will give him the morning star. He who has an ear, let him hear what the Spirit says to the churches. My dear brothers, my dear sisters, here in the first chapter of Revelation, John introduced his reasoning of writing a direct command from Jesus Christ. He was instructed to record Jesus' words aimed at each of seven churches in Asia Minor, and to faithfully record them. Each church is given a unique description of Jesus, a command and a promise. Six of the churches are given specific price, one is not. Five are given direct criticism, two are not. This chapter contains Christ's words to four of the seven: Ephesus, Myrna, Pergam, and Thyatira. So here, if we read chapter 3 also, we will complete the series of the message. So here the church in Ephesus is commanded for hard work and for weeding out false prophet, and despite persecution. They are also praised for opposing the teachings of particular sect, the Nicolaitans. Not much is known about this group. Some scholars believe they held to doctrine of immorality, other that they felt the church leaders ought to rule over the laity. At the same time, the Ephesian church is criticized for being loveless. Their effort are good, but they are slipping into coneless and religious things, and rather than the Christian love. So, and coming to Myrna's church, suffered under especially brutal persecution. According to Jesus' words in this message,
the experience is going to become

minimum is related to terms used for marriage. Coincidentally, Jesus' criticism of this church focused on their inappropriate connections to false teachings such as those of Balaam and the Nicolaitans. So they are praised for resisting persecution, holding their faith even when under threat. So their situation was certainly dire, as Jesus refers to their location as where Satan dwells. So here, my dear Ignatius, Thyatira was a city deeply involved in worship of Apollo, a pagan deity of the sun and a child of Zeus. In this passage, Jesus is described in terms deliberately overshadowing Apollo's status and glory. This church is recommended for their ever-growing participation in good works. So, however, they are strongly rebuked for tolerating sexual temptation and idolatry as promoted by a particular woman. So this person is identified as Jezebel, which might be reference to the Old Testament queen of the same name. Since she refused to repent of sin, Jesus promises to bring the fierce judgment on her and her followers. So here, my dear brothers, my dear and sisters, notice that here Jesus repeatedly says, "I know your works, I know thy works." Jesus knows. My dear brothers, my dear and sisters, we don't want to feel inside, God is not knowing about my situation, I am in a wrong situation, I am suffering a lot. No, he knows the problems, he knows the struggle, he knows the faithfulness, he knows the compromise, he knows the false teaching, he knows the heart of his people, and that brings us directly to our lesson. So, my dear Ignatius, my dear brothers and sisters, the book of Revelation was written to reveal God's message concerning his people and his ultimate victory. If you read chapter 1, 2 and 3, Jesus spoke directly to seven congregations in Asia. These was real congregations in real cities. They faced different circumstances. They had different strengths. They had different weakness. And Jesus addressed each congregation according to its spiritual conditions. So today, we are going to see one of those congregations was the church at Thyatira. Thyatira was also connected with the woman we read about in Acts 16. Her name was Lydia. So let's read Acts chapter 16 verse 14. Acts chapter 16 verse 14. Now, a certain woman named Lydia heard us. She was a seller of purple from the city of Thyatira who worshipped God. The Lord opened her heart to heed the things spoken. So here, we see normally when entering a new city, Paul attends the local synagogues and waits for an opportunity to speak. So he explained how Jesus of Nazareth fulfilled the messianic prophecies of the Old Testament, how he died and rose again for the forgiveness of sins. Some of the Jews and God-worshipping Gentiles accept his claim, while others did not. So Philippi, however, does not seem to have the requisite 10 Jews needed to maintain a synagogue. All it has is a group of women who worship the Jewish God and meet on the Sabbath at the river to pray. So here, one of this is Lydia. She's from Thyatira, which is of Asia continent. So the Asia mentioned here is not the modern continent, but a large prominence which takes up the
Western thought of modern day as a Asia Minor. So Thyatira is one of the seven churches mentioned in Revelation. So Jesus warns them against a woman in their congregation who entices member into a mystery sex cult. Although he also recognized a good number in the church follows him well. So we don't know if Lydia returned to Thyatira and is a part of this church. If she is, she's almost certainly not the adulterous woman. So here we can also see the Lydia sells purple goods. So native to her districts infer she's wealthy. She soon invites Paul, Silas, Timothy and Luke to stay in her home, which proves she is also generous. So the church that starts with Lydia and her household continues that generous tradition, supporting Paul in his ministry to Thessalonica. So here, we can see that Lydia became a Christian when Paul preached the gospel. So Thyatira was not nearly a name on a map, and there were Christians there. There was a congregation there. There was faithful people also there. So, but there was also a serious spiritual problem. So, my dear Ignatius, my dear brothers and sisters, imagine Jesus writing a letter to our congregation today. Jesus writing this congregation to, she was in Hyderabad, she was in Surrey. Imagine she was in Ongole, she was in Tamil Nadu. Sivosi Kerala, Sivosi Kannada, Sivosi all the churches of Crescent India, and to all the congregations. It was not written to, not to the preachers, not to the elders, not the members. Just imagine that Jesus himself is writing a letter to our congregation today. What do you think? What would Jesus say? What do you think, what would Jesus say? What would he say? What would he say? So my dear Ignatius, my dear brothers and sisters, here, he would say, I know the works. And would those works please him? Would he say, I know your love? And would our love be genuine? Would he say, I know your faith? And would our faith be strong? Would he say, I know your patience? And would we continue serving despite difficulties? Or would he say, you are tolerating things that I cannot tolerate? So that is the seriousness of the message to Thyatira. That is the seriousness of this message. So let's bring this lesson into our present situation. Let's bring every congregation today faces challenges. Okay, some congregations struggle because some members become indifferent. Some struggle because people stop attending regularly. Some struggle because Christians became more interested in worldly activities than spiritual services. Some struggle because members refuse to forgive one another. Some struggle because of division. Or some struggle because false teaching enters through preaching, books, or social media, videos, Bible studies, or influential individuals. And sometimes the most dangerous problem is not that a false teaching exists. The more serious problem is the congregation begins to tolerate it. So my dear Ignatius, my dear brothers and sisters, there is difference between loving a person and accepting a false doctrine. There is a huge difference. You know, we must love people. We must love people. But we must also love the truth. We must also love the truth. Okay, Jesus said we have to love the person. So
It doesn't mean that we don't want to accept all the false he's saying. So that's why John chapter 8 verse 32 says, "You and ye shall know the truth, and truth shall make you free." My dear Ignatius, my dear brothers and sisters, the church cannot exchange truth for popularity. The church cannot exchange biblical teachings for entertainment. The church cannot exchange holiness for cultural acceptance. And Christian cannot say, "Everybody believes it, so it must be acceptable." No. Not at all. So everybody believes, so it must not be acceptable. Our standard is not society. Our standard is not public opinion. Our standard is not what is popular on YouTube or social media. Our standard is the word of God. Amen. If someone say, "Oh, he's popular, he has 10 million views or 10 million followers, so whatever it says, we have to believe it, so it must be acceptable." No. God says, we want to love one another, and so I love him, so I will accept whatever he says. No. What is our standard? So our standard is not society. What our society says, it's not our public, it's not our public opinion. It's not on YouTube or Instagram or Facebook. Our standard is the word of God. So you open the Bible and see what he is saying is true or false. That's why John chapter 8 verse 32 clearly says, truth shall make you free. You should know the truth. If you don't know the truth, then there is a biggest problem, and then there is a biggest consequence. My dear Ignatius, my dear brothers and sisters, we must know the truth. We must know the truth. So here we know, Jesus knows the current state of the congregations. Jesus knows the current state of the congregations, how congregations are doing. So what is true doctrine? Where is the false teaching? And how the congregation members are there? These congregation members are faithful or not? Or this congregation is doing right things which are there in the New Testament or not. So my dear Ignatius, my dear brothers and sisters, we have to be faithful. You know, many congregations are suffering right now. In India, if you see, many congregations are suffering. So my dear Ignatius, my dear brothers and sisters, so we today, what is our standard? So what is our standard? So we have to discuss ourselves, and we have to think about the current situation. So how is our congregation? Is our congregation is doing good, great, or it's abide by the New Testament laws or not? And are we into the true? Are we following the true doctrine, or are we into the congregation or not? We have to self-examine once. So, my dear Ignatius, my dear brothers and sisters, so please, whenever a person comes to you and he is teaching something about Bible, and you just not simply, please, don't accept it. Whatever he says, open your Bible and examine whether these things which the person is saying
is there in the Bible or not. You have to examine. That's, if you don't know the truth, my dear ignorators, there is a big problem we need to face. There is the biggest problem we need to face. So I request and I suggest, so please go through the Bible and read the Bible every day. And, so that you will know the truth. So my dear ignorators, my dear brothers and sisters, so God is, helping us. And God, Jesus knows the church at Thyatira. And he is giving, he's warning us. And so there are, if you read the Revelation chapter 1, 2 and 3, so we can know what exactly the Jesus is saying about the congregation. And we thank you so much, my dear ignorators, for your hearts and for the comments. I really, really appreciate that. And shout out to Brother Carls, he's with us. Greetings and vandanam to you, Brother Carls. And shout out to Brother Albert, he's with us. Greetings to you, Brother Albert. And greetings to you all. And may God bless you. So, my dear ignorators, my dear brothers and sisters, let's jump into the lesson. So, what exactly the Revelation chapter 2 verse 18 to 29 says? So, here Jesus begins his message to Thyatira by saying, I know their works. I know your works in New King James Version. That statement should cause every congregation to stop and think. True, right? This statement is a very, very serious statement. Jesus knows the work of the congregation. So every congregation must ask, what are we actually doing for the Lord? What are we actually doing for the Lord? So here, Luke chapter 19 verse 10 says, Luke chapter 19 verse 10. It says, for the Son of Man has come to seek and to save that which was lost. So here, when Jesus is walking through Jericho, when he sees a small man in a sycamore tree peering at him over the heads of the large crowd, Jesus calls the man down and tells him, I must stay at your house today. So the man hurries down, delighted to host Jesus. The man is also a tax collector named Zacchaeus. He works for the Roman government, taking money from the Jews to fund their occupation. In addition, he adds a hefty fee for himself. He has betrayed his countrymen on several different levels. So here when he meets Jesus, however, everything changes. What happened? We all know. He repents for his extortion and proves it by returning what he has taken unjustly with a sustainable interest. So Jesus declared he is restored as a child of Abraham. Here, my dear ignorators, if you see, this statement is especially poignant considering the situation. Directly following, Luke records the parable of 10 minas. He begins, as they heard these things, he proceeded to tell a parable because he was near to Jerusalem and because they supposed that the kingdom of God was to appear immediately. So here, if you see, what are we actually doing for the Lord? See here, the Zacchaeus repented for his sin, for all the sins, and he repaid all the hefty amounts which he collected from the Jews with a interest.
So here, so Jesus says, Son of Man is come to seek and save that which was lost. So the church, the congregation has a mission. We are not simply here to occupy a building. Right? We are not simply here to conduct a weekly program. We are here to serve God and proclaim His truth. So my dear Ignatius, my dear brothers and sisters, a congregation should examine, are we evangelizing? Are we teaching God's word? Are we encouraging young people? Are we helping those who are struggling? Are we caring for the needy? Are we visiting the congregation members? Are we visiting those who are in need, those who are in sorrow? Are we strengthening families? Are we helping Christians remain faithful? Are we reaching those who need the gospel? Jesus knows our work. Jesus knows our work. My dear readers, my dear brothers and sisters, we need to self-examine. You know, when a preacher is visiting to the congregation member, it is not he is doing some time pass or stuff. He has to visit. He has to visit the congregation member. He has to visit their families or the congregation members are doing good or not. And he has to pray for them. And he has to strengthen the families who are spiritually weak. He has to find out, the preacher has to find out and has to strengthen that family. And the preacher and the congregation has to put the gospel meetings and reaching those who need the gospel. So my dear Ignatius, my dear brothers and sisters, Jesus knows the work of the congregation. And second thing we can say, Jesus knows our love. Jesus knows our love. 1 Corinthians chapter 13. 1 Corinthians chapter 13 verse 1 to 3. 1 Corinthians chapter 13 verse 1 to 3. Though I speak with the tongues of the men and of angels, but I am not love, I have become a sounding brass or a clanging cymbal. And though I have the gift of prophecy and understand all mysteries and all knowledge, and though I have all faith so that I could remove mountains from mountains, but I am not love, I am nothing. And though I bestow all my goods to feed the poor, and though I give my body to be burned, but have not love, it profits me nothing. So my dear Ignatius, my dear brothers and sisters, so in this chapter, Paul begins this chapter by describing just how useless, even destructive, spiritual gifts are when not applied from the standpoint of love. Displays of tongue, prophetic powers, and supernatural spiritual knowledge may be impressive, but they are worthless if not used as intended by God. Out of heart of love for him and other believers, even the most spiritual of activities, selling everything to give to the poor and sacrificing one's life to be burned for the sake of others, gains a person nothing if not given in love. So Jesus knows our love. Jesus knows our love. So we can preach, we can sing, we can pray, we can give, we can conduct programs, but if our hearts are filled with hatred, bitterness, jealousy, pride and selfishness, and something is seriously wrong,
A congregation may have excellent programs but poor relationships. A congregation may have beautiful singing but unforgiving hearts. A congregation may have many activities but little genuine love. Jesus sees beyond the activity. Jesus sees the heart. Jesus sees the heart. So my dear brothers, my dear and sisters, Jesus knows our love. Jesus knows our love. Jesus knows our Jesus knows the work of congregation, and Jesus knows our love. And third thing, Jesus knows our faith. Jesus knows our faith. So there is one important verse which we can see in Hebrews chapter 11. Please comment it, which verse it is. In Hebrews chapter, it was written about faith. One famous verse, Hebrews chapter 11. In Hebrews chapter 11, one famous verse as written. So any of the igniter, please put it in the comment, and so that it will be helpful and encouraging to other brothers and sisters. So Hebrews chapter 11, which describes one of the famous verse on faith. Yes, yes it is. Hebrews chapter 11 verse 6. But without faith it is impossible to please him. For he who comes to God must believe that he is, and that he is the rewarder of those who diligently seek him. So in Hebrews chapter 11, so it's all about faith. You know, this is one of the popular verse from the book of Hebrews, and one easily misunderstood out of context, taken all by itself. The verse presents a truth which is fairly easy to understand. Namely, that God's first and foremost concern is with our faith, our attitude towards him and trust in him, rather than in our actions. This does not make our behaviors unimportant. On the contrary, what we do reflects what we truly believe, right? So that's why James chapter 2 verse 14 to 17 says. However, as this verse shows, merely going through the motion, it is not what God is looking for. Those who want to please God need to have faith, not simple agreement and not merely reluctant cooperation. So my dear brothers and sisters, faith is not simply saying, I believe in God. So what is faith? Biblical faith produces obedience. Biblical faith produces obedience. That's why James chapter 2 verse 17 says, even so faith, if hath not work, is dead. So my dear igniters, my dear brothers and sisters, Jesus knows our faith. Jesus knows whether our faith is alive or not. So my dear igniters, my dear brothers and sisters, we have to be very, very careful. We have to be very, very careful. And fourth thing, Jesus knows our ministry. So here Thyatira was commended for its service. The Christian life is not, what can church do for me. It is what I can do for the Lord. So many people I can say in our congregations, Brother David has established, I remember a few congregations at remote areas in the state of Andhra Pradesh. When I was 11 or 12, I went there, but a few congregations are not there
now because, you know, church is not giving to them. So they, what happened, you know, they diverted into denominations because I don't want to say their denominations names. So they provide, to the congregation members monthly support, and they provide, cloths for Christmas, and bed sheets, and, the rice and stuff. So they were like, I have seen the congregations, I have literally seen some congregations, they say, like, what can church do for me? It's very, it's very sad nowadays also. We know the truth, everyone had the Bible and they're reading the Bible, and they still say, what can church do for me? So I just want to share one small example. When I've shared it before also, when I had a discussion, when I have started into the Ignite radio broadcast, and when I started giving the lessons, and I thought the COC survey and the elders and the team, they thought to have this Ignite radio in India also, because we have 100 million people are there in India, and they want to know the true doctrine, the truth. So this is one of the this is one of the platform where I can preach, or our brothers in India can share the truth and the word of God with our brothers and sisters in India. So when we started me and Sister Deepthi, when we have decided to start the Ignite India broadcast, I am working as a software engineer here, and Monday to Friday, 5 days office, and Saturday Sunday is my week off. I asked Brother Kirk and the elders and Brother Paul, so I can take this Saturday program. And most of my friends, most of my friends and colleagues, they believe, what is Ignite is doing for you. So they simply, and our congregation members here in India also, you know, you are getting, something. What COC Surrey is doing, Ignite Radio is doing for Jack. I believe in this verse. It is more blessed to give than to receive. So my day, the day God has given me, and another day in my life, and I just want to give, back my time to God. So here, the Ignite Radio is a wonderful platform. So my dear Igniters, my dear brothers and sisters, whoever listening, you may be from India, Africa, or Australia, or Canada, or England, or Europe countries, wherever you are, you know, this is the one of the best platform. You can listen the word of God. If you are interested to share the word of God, you know, you are welcome here. So here, so what I am trying to say is, the congregation members or the church should not think what the church can do for me. It is like what I can do for the Lord. A healthy congregation has people who serves, you know, in the congregation, has people
has to someone teaches, someone visits, someone encourages, someone evangelizes, someone helps the elderly, someone helps young families, someone supports the work, someone prays, someone opens the Bible with someone who needs the gospel. So here in the church, every Christian has an opportunity to serve. So my dear Ignatius, my dear brothers and sisters, you need to increase your talent. You need to develop your talents. So God is seeing and watching and waiting. So is your talents are growing or not? One day, my dear brother, my dear sister, God is taking all the talents from you, and He will give the persons who is utilizing their talents in a good way. So my dear Ignatius, my dear brothers and sisters, so as Revelation chapter 2 says, some 18 to 19, Jesus says, I know the work. So what does Jesus know? Jesus knows how the congregation is working. Jesus knows Jesus knows our love, and Jesus knows our faith, and Jesus knows Jesus knows our ministries, and Jesus also knows our patience. So that's why James chapter 1 verse 2 to 4 teaches us about patience through trials. It is easy to be faithful when everything is going well, right? It is easy, but what happens, prayer seems unanswered. What happens when people disappoint us? What happens when someone criticizes us? What happens when we experience financial difficulty? What happens when our congregation goes through problems? What happens when we are misunderstood? Will we continue serving? Will we continue serving? We need to self-examine. We need to self-examine once. Jesus knows our patience. Jesus knows our patience. And finally, I just want to say one more thing, and I just want to close the sessions. Jesus knows whether we are growing. Thyatira had something wonderful, Jesus said, and the last to be more than the first. Right? So their later works were greater than their earlier works. So that is the spiritual growth. My dear Ignatius, that is the spiritual growth. A Christian should not remain spiritually when he was 5 years ago. So that's why Peter says in 2 Peter chapter 3 verse 18, but grow in grace and in the knowledge of our Lord and Savior Jesus Christ. Amen. So we must ask, am I growing? We must ask, is my Bible knowledge increasing? We must ask, is my prayer life is increasing? We must ask, is my love increasing? We must ask, is my service increasing? We must ask, is my patience increasing? We must ask, is my ability to forgive is increasing? We must ask, is my desire to teach others increasing? My dear Ignatius, my dear brothers and sisters, we need to self-examine. You know, it's for everyone, not for the preachers, not for the elders, not for the deacons, but the congregation. Jesus is talking to the congregation. Jesus is writing letter to the congregation. Jesus is writing to letter to your congregation. Dear Ignatius, Jesus knows those who are unfaithful. Now we come to the most serious and important portion of this lesson. Jesus knows that there were faithful people in Thyatira, but he also knew there were people who were unfaithful.
and there was a congregation-wide problem. So it is not with Thyatira. This problem is with every congregation. It's with every congregation. So they were tolerating false teaching. So Revelation chapter 2 verse 20 says, notwithstanding, I have few things against thee, because thou sufferest that woman Jezebel. So the name Jezebel remains as the Old Testament Queen Jezebel, who promoted the idolatry and influenced Israel towards sin. So Jesus used this name in his message to Thyatira to identify a person or influence that was leading Christians into serious sin. So my dear readers, my dear brothers and sisters, every congregation must deal with sin according to God's word. This is a little bit uncomfortable, but it's true. But we cannot study Thyatira honestly without discussing it, right? Every congregation is dealing with sin. So that's why the New Testament teaches that the church must take sin seriously. So that's why in 1 Corinthians chapter 5 gives instruction concerning open unrepent sin. So in Romans chapter 16 verse 17 says, mark them which cause divisions and offense contrary to the doctrine which ye have learned, and avoid them. And if you see in 2 Thessalonians chapter 3 verse 6 speaks about withdrawing from a disorderly brother. So this doesn't mean that Christians should become hateful. It does not mean we should enjoy disciplining people. I have seen a few of our brothers. So, you know, they will enjoy. That brother has done such thing. Few brothers comes to me and says, Brother Jack, you know, that brother is doing like that. And I confronted him. I caught him in red hand. And, it's like he was happy and he was explaining me. Explaining to the things, and he was enjoying it. My dear readers, the purpose of correction should be spiritual restoration. Spiritual restoration. That's why Galatians chapter 6 verse 1 says, brethren, if a man be overtaken in a fault, a which are spiritual, restore such an one. The word is restore, not destroy, not humiliate, not take revenge. It is restore. So finally, you know, my dear readers, my dear brothers and sisters, I would like to say a few more things. I will try to close this in 5 minutes. So let's discuss about the false teaching. So in Thyatira is also one of the greatest lessons from Thyatira concerns false teaching. So false teaching does not always arrive announcing, like I am a false doctrine. Sometimes it comes gradually. It can begin with, this isn't really important. Then God understands. Then everybody does it. Then we should not judge anyone. Then doctrine doesn't matter. Eventually, the congregation can move further and further away from the teaching of Christ. So let's discuss, what is false teaching? What is false teaching? So false teaching is teaching that contradicts God's revealed truth. So that's why Paul warned the elders at Ephesus in Acts chapter 20 verse 28 to 30 that false teacher would arise. He said, therefore, watch. The church must watch. Christians must study. We must compare
what we hear with scriptures. So that's why, you know, Acts chapter 17:11 praises the Bereans because they received the word with all readiness of mind and searched the scriptures daily whether those things were so. So that is our responsibility. That is our responsibility. Does not believe something merely because a preacher say it, or a popular speaker say it, or a friend say it, or a famous person say it, or it is trending online, or many people believe it. Open the Bible. That is our responsibility. That is our duty. Study it. Examine it. Compare teaching with the scripture. Let us consider some areas of where Christians must remain alert. So when they say salvation, if someone teaches salvation without obedience to Christ, we must examine that teaching against the scripture. And if someone says worship him, so we must ask, what does scripture teach about worship? If someone is saying about marriage and morality, you know, the cultural change, so we can say, we can divorce. Or, it's okay. And if they add something to the God's words, we must examine. God's words does not change. God's word doesn't change. All scripture is given by inspiration of God. Some people treat the Bible as merely as ancient book containing some suggestions, but not. And some, you know, doctrinal compromise. Some people say a doctrine is divides, so let's avoid doctrine. But the New Testament itself contains a doctrine. So my dear brothers, my dear brothers and sisters, you know the danger of tolerating false teaching? Do you know the danger of tolerating false teaching? This is where Thyatira become especially relevant. Notice that Jesus did not only criticize the false teacher, he criticized the congregation because they tolerated the situation. If God willing, let's expand this lesson, the danger of tolerating false teaching. Next week, I will try to bring few more verses and from the scriptures, and we're going to have one more session, the danger of tolerating false teaching. So Jesus is saying, loving someone and approving everything someone teaches or practices has a lot of difference. Yes, we can love someone while telling them the truth. So Ephesians chapter 4 verse 15 says, but speaking the truth in love. We need truth, we need love. Truth without love can become harshness, or love without truth can become compromise. Wow. Truth without love become harshness, right? Love without truth can be compromise. So, you know, as a Christian brothers and sisters, it requires both truth and love. Both are important. So, my dear Ignatius, my dear brothers and sisters, and Jesus also says, Jesus knows the faithful. So, now notice something beautiful. Jesus did not condemn everyone in Thyatira. They were faithful Christians. In 24 verses says, but unto you I say, and unto the rest in Thyatira. There are people who had not followed the false teaching. Jesus knew them also. This is encouraging, right? Some faithful Christians may feel alone. They may think nobody else cares. Everyone is compromising. Am I the only one trying to remain faithful? Remember Elijah. He once thought he was alone, but God told him there were still faithful people.
So never assumes that faithfulness is meaningless. My dear Ignatius, my dear brothers and sisters, Jesus sees it, Jesus knows it, Jesus remembers it. We need to hold fast to the faithful faith and hold fast to the truth. Jesus tells the faithful that that which ye have already hold fast till I come. So what a powerful instruction. Hold fast. When culture changes, hold fast. When people criticize you, hold fast. When false teaching become popular, hold fast. When you are discouraged, hold fast. When you are tempted, hold fast. When others sleep, hold fast. When following become difficult, hold fast. We need to hold fast. So Paul said in 1 Corinthians chapter 15 verse 58, therefore, my beloved brethren, be a steadfast and movable. So if you hold fast, you know the reward for faithfulness. Jesus promises a reward to those who overcome. The Christian life is not always easy. My dear Ignatius, my dear brothers and sisters, Christian life is not always easy. We need to hold fast. Yes, Sister Shelley, we need to ask God for everything. God knows everything. Amen. Amen. Amen. My dear Ignatius, my dear brothers and sisters, you know, as I said, the Christian life is not always easy. Faithfulness can be lost. Sometimes we may lose friendship. Sometimes people may misunderstand us. Sometimes we may be mobbed. Sometimes standing for truth makes us unpopular. But Jesus promises something greater. Paul says, said in 2 Timothy chapter 4, verse 7 and 8. This is one of the beautiful verse. I have fought a good fight. I have finished my course. I have kept the faith. And then, henceforth, there is a laid up for me crown of righteousness. Amen. Amen. My dear Ignatius, put amen in the comment. Please type amen in the comment if you are listening. What a wonderful word. That should motivate every Christian. Our goal is not applause from people. Our goal is not popularity. Our goal is not earthly recognition. Our goal is to hear the Lord says, our goal is to hear when the Lord says, well done. So when we have died and when we are in paradise, when God says, well done Jack, wow, well done Brother Kirk, well done Sister TL, well done Sister Shirley, well done Brother David, well done Sister Deepthi, well done. How it feels. Let's say when you are working in your you are working in a big MNC company, like when you are working as a into the software side, if you are a software developer and you are working for for Amazon, and you have created a product and you launched it well, and it got lots of profit, and Jeff Bezos called you and says, well done Jack, you know, how you feel, how proud you will be, right? So when God says well done, that feels like 1,000 times more than this life in this earth, 1,000 times, right?
where God says, well done. My dear Ignatius, my dear brothers and sisters, now let's bring

In this lesson very close to our house. Okay, we have talked about the church at Thyatira, but tonight do not only ask what's wrong with Thyatira, ask what does Jesus see when he looks at me? What does Jesus see when he looks at me? Does Jesus see faith? Does Jesus see love? Does Jesus see service? Does Jesus see patience? Does Jesus see growth? Does Jesus see or is he compromise or indifference or unrepented sin, false teaching or spiritual laziness or pride or bitterness? The most important question is not what do other people think about me? The question is, what does Jesus know about me? People can see our appearance, right? Jesus sees our heart. People hear our words, but Jesus knows our thoughts. People see what we do publicly, but Jesus knows what we do privately. So my dear ignitus, my dear brothers and sisters, that's why Hebrews chapter 4 verse 13 says, neither is there any creature that is not manifest in his sight. So there is nothing hidden from Christ. You may think no one is seeing or no one is watching, but God sees. So my dear brothers, my dear sisters, my dear Ignatius, the church at Thyatira gives us a powerful lesson. Jesus knows his church. Jesus knows our works. He knows our love. He knows our faith. He knows our service. He knows our patience. He knows our growth. He knows our weakness. He knows our compromises. And he knows our faithfulness. The church at Thyatira teaches us that congregation can have many good things and still have serious spiritual problems. It teaches us the false teaching must not be casually tolerated. It teaches us that Christians must examine everything according to God's word. It teaches us that correction should seek restoration. And most importantly, it teaches us hold fast. Hold fast, my dear Ignatius, my dear brothers and sisters. Don't give up. Don't compromise. Don't allow the world to determine your Christianity. Don't allow popularity to determine truth. Don't allow false teaching to replace God's word. Don't allow sin to become normal. Don't allow spiritual weakness to become your lifestyle. Instead, what you can do? Instead, my dear Ignatius, my dear brothers and sisters, you can do one thing. Study the word. Obey the word, teach the word, live the word and hold fast to the Christ and remain faithful until the end. So, my dear Ignatius, my dear brothers and sisters, if you are listening tonight and you realize that you have moved away from God, remember, God is willing to forgive. God is willing to forgive you. Acts chapter 17 verse 13 says, and the times of ignorance God winked at, but now commandeth all men everywhere to repent. God wants us to repent. Come close to God. You repent and seek Lord. Seek Lord. So second Peter 3 verse 9 tells us about not willingly that any should perish, but all should come to repentance. So if you have sinned, do not run away from God. My dear sister, my dear brother, come back to God. If you are not a Christian, study the gospel. Believe in Christ. Repent of your sin. Confess your faith in Jesus and be baptized according to the teaching of New Testament. If you are already a Christian, but you have become unfaithful, come back to the Lord. God is calling you. Come back to the... Come back.

and close this session. Let's pray. Our loving and gracious Heavenly Father, we come before you with humble hearts, giving you thanks for this opportunity to study your holy and precious word. Father, we thank you for Jesus Christ, our Savior, our Lord, and our King. We thank you for the message that Jesus gives to the churches in the book of Revelation. Father, help us to understand the message given to the church at Thyatira. Help us remember that Jesus knows our work. Jesus knows our love. Jesus knows our faith. Jesus knows our patience. Jesus knows our service. And Jesus knows whether we are growing spiritually or not. Father, help us to examine ourselves honestly. If there is sin in our life, help us to recognize it. If there is bitterness in our heart, help us to remove it. If there is a pride in our heart, help us to become low and become humble. If there is spiritual laziness in our lives, help us become active in your service. If we have compromised your truth, give us courage to return to your word. Father, protect your church from false teaching. Give elders, preachers, teachers, and every Christian wisdom to recognize error and courage to stand for the truth. Help us never to confuse love with compromise. Help us to speak the truth in love. Father, help our congregations to be faithful. Help us to be congregation that love you. Father, please help us to preach the gospel. Help us to reach the lost. Help us to care for the needy. Help us to encourage the weakness. Help us to strengthen the families. Help us to teach our children your word. Father, our children is getting lost by this modern sins. Father, please bring back them to you. Our children are getting lost because of the internet and everything. Every sin is there with us. Every sin is with us. Help us to teach our children your word. Help us to remain faithful even when circumstances become difficult. Father, we pray every person, every igniter listening to this broadcast tonight. You know their hearts. You know their struggles. You know their families. You know their difficulties. You know their spiritual conditions. We pray that your word will touch their hearts and bring them closer to you. Father, if someone has fallen away, give them courage to return. Many, many people are running away. Give them courage, Father. Give them courage. If someone is struggling with sin, help them to repent. Help them to repent. If someone is discouraged, strengthen them. Father, if someone is facing the temptations, give them strength to overcome. Father, if someone is teaching or preaching your word, give them wisdom and faithfulness. Father, help each one of us to hold fast. Each one of us to hold fast. Help us to remain faithful until the end. As Paul said, help us to fight the good fight and finish our course and keep the faith. And Father, when our earthly journey is finished, we may receive the crown of righteousness that you have promised to those who love you and remain faithful. Father, we thank you for your mercy. We thank you for your grace. We thank you for your word. Father, please bless once again each and everyone. Please bless Sivu Sisari, elders and deacons and everyone. And who are supporting the Signet Radio broadcast directly and indirectly. Father, we are asking in the precious name of our Lord and Savior Jesus Christ. Amen. So thank you so much, my dear Ignatius, my dear brothers and sisters, and I really appreciate all your hearts and all your comments.

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Welcome back, my dear Ignatius, my dear brothers and sisters. Greetings to you all in the name of our Lord and Savior Jesus Christ. This is Jack Williams reporting from Southside Hyderabad Church of West, Indian Radio, India. Thank you so much, my dear Ignatius, for your hearts and comments. I really, really appreciate that. I went very deep. God's... I didn't expect to in this... I prepared for 40 to 45 minutes lesson, but by the grace of God, the lesson went well. Thank you, Brother Carls, for your hearts and, for your comments. Thank you, Brother Jack, for another wonderful lesson. God bless you with praying hand. Amen, amen for that. And I really, really appreciate that, Brother Carls, and... really appreciate that. It's really encouraging. Amen. Amen for that. The calls also sent 2, 3, 4, 5, 6, 7, 8 hearts for the lesson. Amen. Amen for that. Thank you so much for the calls. And if I missed something, I'm so sorry, because in the middle I lost the network and my browser got refreshed, and if I lost any of your comment or any of your hearts, I'm sorry for that. And thank you so much for the calls. Shout out to you, and shout out to your family and your congregation. May God bless you. And shout out to Brother David from Ongole, India. Brother David also sent 2, 3, 4, 5, 6, 7, 8, 9, 10, 11, 12 hearts from Brother David, and sent a thumbs up and an amen for the lesson, and one more thumbs up and amen with the praying hand. Thank you so much, Brother David, for the wonderful hearts. And shout out to Sister Deepthi from Hyderabad, India, is with us. Sister Deepthi has sent 9 hearts and mentioned, thank you, brother, with the praying hand. Really, really appreciate that. And shout out to Brother Albert, is with us. Greetings to you, brother, and vandanamlu to you. And really, really appreciate the hearts and the comments. And may God bless you, your family, and your congregation. That's so nice of you, Brother Albert. 3 hearts with the praying hand, 2 hearts with the praying hand, and 2 hearts. Oh, that shows, that's really, really encouraging. Really appreciate that, Brother Albert. Albert has sent 5 hearts, and also 5 hearts for the lesson. I'm so sorry, Brother Albert, if I have missed some hearts. So I refreshed, because of the network, I refreshed the browser, and amen for that. And I really, really appreciate that. And shout out to Sister Shirley. Wow, that's encouraging, Sister Shirley. Sister Shirley has sent 2, 3, 4, 6, 8, 9, 10, 11 hearts from Sister Shirley. And Sister Shirley mentioned, yes, Jesus came to save the lost. Amen for that. And amen, brother. God knows everything. That's true, sister. That's true. So that's God knows about Taitara congregation. So God knows about our congregation, and God knows about you. God knows about us. God knows about me, and God knows about our family. God knows about our congregation. Amen for that. And Sister Shirley also mentioned amen. And we have to ask God for everything. That's true. That's true. That's absolutely true. And shout out to Sister Pramila. Sister Pramila has sent 3 hearts. Amen for that. And really, really appreciate that. And shout out to Brother Vinay. Brother Vinay is with us and listening to the program. And shout out to Brother Suresh. Brother Suresh is listening to the program. Amen for that. And really, really appreciate that for your time. So, my dear Ignatius, and shout out to Brother Thundakirk. Thundakirk also have sent 3 hearts for the lesson, and amen for that. And shout out to Sister TL from Seattle, Washington, US, has
mentioned, thanks, Brother Jack. God bless. Amen for that. And Sister TL also sent 2, 3, 4, 5, 6, 7, 8 hearts. Amen. Amen for that. And I really, really appreciate that. So, my dear neighbors, my dear brothers and sisters, it's 9:35 p.m. here in India, and we had 26 degrees Celsius temperature in India, and we are about to transfer the signal to ignite the mission weekend with Brother Thunderkirk. So please, please stand by, and please stand by for the transfer. And until then, let's listen to one a cappella song before we transfer the signal. Oh, I think Brother Kirk is ready. Wow, that's so wonderful. Thanks so much, Brother Kirk. And good morning to you. And I really appreciate that. So, Brother Kirk is there. So, my dear Ignatius, my dear brothers and sisters, so we are transferring the signal to ignite the mission weekend with Brother Thunder Kirk. And we thank you so much for your love and encouragement. Brother David mentioned, thanks, Brother Jack. God be with you with three praying hands and sent in heart. Amen for that. And once again, I would like to give a shout out to Sister Primila, Sister TL, Brother Vinay, Brother Calls, and Brother Suresh, Brother Kirk, and Brother Albert, and Brother David, and Sister Deepthi, and a few of our brothers and sisters are there in who are listening outside our network without logging in. Vandanamulu, and greetings to you as well. So, my dear Ignatius, I am Ignite India is signing off for this week, and signing off for this week. If you are from the God, God is calling you today. He wants you to come to back to Him. God loves you. So thank you so much. Good night, good morning, and good evening, and good afternoon to everybody. And thank you, and really appreciate all your hearts and comments. And once again, I want to thank all the Igniters and brothers and sisters, although the signals if got a bit up and down, but you stayed there and listened to the word of God. So thank you and amen, and may God bless you all until see you next week. Amen and vandanamulu to you.

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1: All right, everybody. Good morning, good afternoon, and good evening to all of you Igniters. Thunderkirk reporting live here, and welcome to the West Coast Igniters. Yes, boy, back with you all, Igniters, and hope all of you are doing very, very well. And always a pleasure to be back with you all on this fine day. Yes. Saturday for everybody around the world, except the Asian Pacific, where it is 7 minutes after midnight there in the Asian Pacific region. So I guess for all of you that's in the Asian Pacific region, including the islands of the Philippines, hey, I get to say good morning and Happy Lord's Day. Amen to that. It is Sunday, 7 minutes after midnight. So definitely go get some rest and don't forget about the Lord. And that is a important thing. Do not forget about the Lord at all. And we're glad to have each one of you here with us here on Ignite Radio, regardless of wherever you are around the world. Good morning, good afternoon, and or good evening to you all. Hope all of you are doing well on this fine day. As we say here, this is the day that the Lord has made. And amen, amen. Be glad, be glad, be glad, as the song says. And we are definitely glad and good to have each one of you here with us here on Ignite Radio. We got ourselves a pretty good lineup today, Igniters. We're going to have a couple of programs scheduled this morning. We're going to kick off with two programs this morning. And then later on, Igniters, we will get into two programs this afternoon. We are scheduled, Igniters, to have our good friend, good brother, Brother Wayne Collins, scheduled to be with us. And then on top of that, Igniters, we will have the afternoon edition of The Final Take with yours truly here on Ignite Radio. So something to get excited about. We'll do it a little bit earlier than we do throughout the week because we will be broadcasting Lord's Igniters from Asia. So just give you a heads up in regards for that. So we just finished up with Brother Jack. We will be, God willing, hearing from Brother Jack again, Igniters, part of our Lord's Day programming. So keep that actually in mind. So for all of you that is in India, Igniters, Brother Jack will be back with us. He will give us his Lord's Day sermon, Igniters, and that's going to come by at 11:45 p.m. our time. That's going to be 12:15 p.m. local time in India. Tune in, Igniters, for the Sunday sermon with our good friend, Brother Jack Williams. Now, that will be in a combination of Telugu and English. So that's going to be a mixed language. So the brethren there will be able to listen, but also so will we. So keep that actually in mind, Igniters. That's the time that we will be there is at 11:45 Pacific. 12:15 IST, India Standard Time. And we look forward to that. So amen, amen, and amen to that. All right. And of course, before that, we'll be from Hong Kong and from the Philippines. So we look forward to that. We'll get that posted up here later on today. So good to have everybody here with us here on Ignite Radio. Let's go ahead and to find out who's out there, Igniters, and get rocking and rolling. First and foremost, Igniters, like to give a shout out hailing all the way over from Hyderabad Studio. Igniters is none other than our good friend, Brother Jack Williams, with us here on Ignite Radio. So good morning. One and Emmalou goes to you, Brother Jack, and glad to have you here with us here on Ignite Radio. And definitely saw all the hearts and everything, and what a deep study that Brother Jack was given. And amen to that. That was a good one. And if you missed it, Igniters, we will get that study on again. That's for sure. So good to be able to have you with us here on Ignite. Igniters, also like to give a shout out hailing all the way from Ongole, India. Igniters, Wandanamaloo, good evening, goes to none other than our good friend, Brother David. And yes, Brother David with us. Brother David kicked off Ignite India with his program, The 180, and that was a very good deep study. And so amen to that. Good to have you, Brother David. As Brother David sent in a heart and said, good morning, Brother Thunderkirk, with praying hands, and then sent over a second heart, and amen to that. We appreciate that and hope that you are doing quite well yourself. And amen to that. Amen to that. Definitely good to have you. Igniters from Ignite New England, Igniters. 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Big shout out goes to our good friend, good brother. Brother Albert is with us here on Ignite Radio. So bonjour, mon ami. Glad to have you here with us here on Ignite Radio. Brother Albert, one of our also great speakers, and you can catch his program, Igniters, every Mondays and Wednesday. He closes out Ignite New England every Mondays at 2 p.m. Pacific, 5 Eastern Time. Igniters, 9 o'clock for all of you in the coastal areas of Africa and Europe, 10 o'clock for all of you that's in the United Kingdom, Western Europe, and Africa. Igniters, including Nigeria, that's also going to be at 5 a.m. in the morning for all of you in the Asian Pacific region. Good to be able to have you here with us, Brother Albert, his program, The Victory Circle. And doing a really, really good job, particularly with his special that he's doing on the book of Job that you can catch on Wednesdays, Igniters, 1 hour later than his one on Ignite New England. So there you go. Good to have you, Brother Albert, with us here on Ignite Radio for sure. Amen, amen. Who else we got here? Oh, well, let's go to the Central Time Zone, Igniters, and check out our good friend, good brother, Igniters, from the great state of Arkansas, is none other than our good friend, Brother Carlos, is with us here on Ignite Radio. So, buenos dias. Good morning to you, Brother Carlos. Good to have you here with us here on Ignite Radio. Brother Carlos, also one of our fine speakers that we have here on Ignite Radio. 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His program is The Vineyard, Igniters, and you can catch it every Mondays, Igniters, every Monday before Brother David's program, The 180. And we got him sandwiched between Brother David and Brother Paul Cockwell here on Ignite Radio. His program, The Vineyard, every Mondays here on Ignite Radio, starting off at 5:30 Pacific time, 8:30 Eastern time, Igniters. Yeah, that's going to be 12:30 for all of you in the coastal areas of Africa and Europe. That's 6 a.m. in the morning for all of you that is in Southeast Asia / India. And of course, for all of you that is in the Asian Pacific region, that's 8:30 a.m. Obviously Tuesday morning for all of those that are in Asia. So there you go. There you go. Brother Carlos does it in a mixed language of English and Spanish, Igniters. And so as we continue to be able is to promote that the gospel is for all. And we're glad to have Brother Carlos here this morning and hope that you are doing very, very well. Amen to that. Igniters, also I'd like to give a shout out, hailing all the way over from North Seattle, Washington. Igniters, yes, yes. Magandu Mumaga, good morning to you. Goes to none other than to Sister TL is with us here on Ignite Radio. And Sister TL has already sent over four hearts already. She says here, good morning, Brother Kirk. Yes, good morning, good morning, good morning. Hope that you are well. And amen to that. Good to be able to have you here with us here on Ignite Radio. And hope that you and your family, everybody's doing well there. So amen, amen, amen. Brother David sent in a heart and he said, English and Spanish. Yes, that is exactly what Brother Carlos is doing. He is very, very fluent in both. And so he is going to be doing it in English and Spanish. So there you go. So everybody will get to be able to listen in. Those that obviously know English and, of course, those that also know Spanish as well. Can go ahead and to get that. And we're going to, God willing, it would be a wonderful thing for us to look at expanding Ignite Radio to include more of our Spanish-speaking brothers. So there you go. There you go. There you go. Why not? We got in the Philippines a combination of Tagalog and English, and along with a couple other voices that are there, as well as on top of that, what we have in India, English with English mix with a number of different several different languages from India. Why not? Why not? And there you go. Brother David said, excellent service available here, Carlos. And there you go. There you go. Amen to that. So check out Brother Carlos in his program. And we look forward to see what the Lord will guide us, Igniters. That's for sure. For we do this not for ourselves, but for him in his glory. Amen. And amen. Good to have everybody here with us. Igniters coming up here in about 9 minutes. Igniters, 9 minutes. We will go ahead and to get into the program in God We Trust with our good friend, Brother Bill, all the way over from the great state of Kentucky, Igniters. And we will go ahead and to check in on our good friend, Brother Bill, here on Ignite Radio. Coming up in about 9 minutes, Igniters, 9 minutes, whatever you do. What's that dial? Don't touch that dial at all. As Brother Carlos says, amen, all is for the Lord. And there you go. There you go. Absolutely. Yeah, absolutely. Totally, 100% agree with that, Brother Carlos. Absolutely. Brother David says here, amen, with praying hands. And that's why we do it, to give glory to him, to utilize our talents for the betterment of the kingdom. And we're blessed because of that. And some people think, I got no talent. I'm going to tell you, Igniters, if you speak another language, you got the talent. That's a great thing. That is a great thing. Some people overlook that talent, but you know what? That is a wonderful, wonderful talent. And not everybody can do that. So appreciate what the Lord has given you. Not what the Lord has not given you. Something tells me there is a Bible study about that. Maybe we should do that on the final take one day. Do you appreciate your talent that the dear Lord has blessed you with? That could be a very, very interesting study. Could be. We'll see about that. Something new for Final Take coming up. We'll see you 7 minutes time, Igniter. 7 minutes. We will go ahead and to get into our studies. This is Thunderkirk reporting live here. Hope all of you are having yourself a good morning, a good afternoon, a good evening, regardless of wherever you are around the world. We're blessed, each one of you, as stay connected here to Ignite Radio. By the way, shout out goes to all the rest of the Igniters listening elsewhere, regardless of wherever you are around the world. We're blessed that each one of you has stayed connected here to Ignite Radio. Igniters, get used to this song we're about to play. This is going to be our theme song. I'm giving you guys a hint. This is going to be our theme song that's going to be coming up here. We are going to put something together in regards for this song, Igniters. The song is called Turn Your Radio On, Igniters. If you have not heard this song, this might be coming to a video near you. That's for sure. Turn the radio on. Thunderkirk reporting. We'll see you back here in a few minutes.

0: Hi everyone, this is Chong from the Surrey Church in BC. I'm going to talk briefly about Matthew 6:33-34. It reads, "But seek first the kingdom of God and his righteousness, and all these things shall be added to you. Therefore, do not worry about tomorrow, for tomorrow will worry about its own things. Sufficient for the day is its own trouble." My friends, what is our greatest struggle today? Is it worrying? Is it anxiety? We are living in a time that many refer to as an age of anxiety. Many people worry about the constant pressure of daily life. We worry about our jobs, especially with the emergence of AI nowadays. We worry about money. We worry about our health. And we worry about the uncertainty of tomorrow. However, as children of God, we need not to worry. Our God is the Almighty. He is all-knowing, all-present, and all-powerful. He provides for our needs. Verse 33 says that we must put God first in our lives. Notice that the promise Jesus made is conditional. If we seek Him first, then all things will be added to us. If we obsess over food, clothing, money, and fame over God, then we are behaving like those who don't know God. What does it mean by seeking the kingdom of God first and His righteousness? It means we are taking care of God's business as a priority, seeking His salvation, living in obedience to Him, and sharing the good news of the kingdom with others. Then He will take care of our business as He promised. And if that's the arrangement, why do we have to worry? Verse 34 tells us not to worry about tomorrow. Someone has said that we are only cooking up trouble when we stew about tomorrow. We are not going to reach tomorrow and bring its trouble into today. Too many of us are frozen with fear of what might happen next week or next month. Today has enough troubles to keep you busy. There will be plenty of other things tomorrow. Lamentations 3 verse 23 says that God's mercies are new every morning. A new day, a new blessing from God. God is always with us. Let's not get so caught up in what might not even happen in the future. When we are worried and anxious, let's focus on God the Almighty. Let's come to God. Confess worry as sin and ponder His scriptures and know that God is faithful and He will take care of us no matter what.
1: Hi, my name is Zaimon and I'm a young igniter from the Philippines. Today's Bible scripture of the day comes from Colossians chapter 3, verse 15. Let the peace that comes from Christ rule in your hearts and always be thankful.
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0: Right, everybody. Good morning, good afternoon, and good evening to all of you. Hey, what happened to young Zyman? Look like I got cut off there at the last second here. We got to get that fixed. We'll get that fixed, Igniters. We'll get that fixed. We like young Zyman. By the way, that little guy that you just heard, Zyman, just turned 6 years old. So, just to give you a heads up on that. So, shout out to young Zyman, now 6 years old. And yes, Igniters, we do believe teach them while they are young. So when they get older, the word may not depart from them. There you go. Welcome, Igniters, to In God We Trust with our good friend, Brother Bill Dayton, all the way over from the great state of Kentucky. It's always a pleasure to beam in our good friend, good brother there. And we are excited, Igniters, that we can catch Brother Bill every Tuesdays here on Ignite Radio with the follow-up here on Saturday mornings. And we are excited about this, Igniters. Brother Bill's been doing a really, really good deep study, Igniters, on Acts chapter 2. As you know, the denominationalism loves to cut out a number of parts of Acts chapter 2. And so good on Brother Bill to pick that up and say, no, we're putting Acts chapter 2 back where Acts chapter 2 has been. So, and he did a very, very good study last week on Acts chapter 2, verse 36 to 40. And you would say, well, that's only four verses. Oh, I know, but there's a whole lot of things in four verses that the denominational, they don't want to acknowledge. They don't want to acknowledge that part. So, and now Brother Bill is going to continue on, Igniters, with a few more scriptures from Acts chapter 2. So, Igniters, let's go ahead and to beam in our good friend, Brother Bill. But first, before we do that, Igniters, let's go ahead and give a shout out to Sister TL that sent over three hearts already, and amen to that. Brother David from Ongole also sent over a heart as well. So amen to that. While we say here, we know it's getting late for all of those that are in India, where it is now 10:00 p.m. We will say that good evening to all of you, and get some rest because I know it's Lord's Day. Acts chapter 2:36. Yeah, well, that's where he started last week, Brother David. That's where he started last week. So he hammered down from Acts chapter 2, verse 36 to verse 40. Now he's going to continue on from verse 40 further down, because there's also some things that the denominations don't like to be able to discuss afterwards. So let's go ahead, Igniters. As Brother David says, okay, brother. All right, yeah. So we're going to get into this one, Igniters, because boy, oh boy, I tell you, there is a whole lot of issues with a lot of these denominations who don't want to, how do I say it, read the Bible properly. And that's just a good way how to put it. I'm going to leave it like that. We got things plugged in? Perfect. Igniters, here is our good friend, Brother Bill, here on Ignite Radio. Welcome to In God We Trust with Brother Bill. Brother Bill, go ahead and take it away.
1: Igniters, Bill Dayton coming to you from Bowling Green, Kentucky. Our program is entitled In God We Trust. We're so thankful to be part of Ignite Radio Broadcasting. that takes the Word of God all over the world. We're thankful for you Igniters listening in, for Brother Kirk, for the elders at Siri, for all those, especially, again, our listeners who make what we do, preaching and teaching the Word of God, definitely worthwhile. It's an honor and privilege to be able to do so. Igniters, we're studying the book of Acts, and we really got through chapter 2, but last time we spent quite a bit of time on baptism. That's what Peter told them to do. Their hearts were pricked in verse 37. They asked what they should do, and Peter told them to repent and be baptized in the name of Jesus for the remission of your sins, and they'll receive the gift of the Holy Spirit. Of course, the promise was not only to them, but to their children and all those who our God would call. And that means us. Then we go on. The church was not only established that day, but it was growing. And others were baptized, of course, on a daily basis, verse 47 says. But one of the things they did, they changed their life. And one of the things that they did, they were totally devoted to some things. We're going to look at those things. Last week, we looked at being totally devoted to the apostles' doctrine, which is, of course, the teaching of the apostles. But they devoted themselves to spiritual things. Again, the apostles' teaching, breaking of bread, fellowship, and prayer. Our brothers and sisters, and here they are brand new in the faith, they now have a new devotion in their lives. Okay, they're not devoting themselves to what they used to devote themselves, any material interest or idols or anything like that. They're devoting themselves to spiritual things. But even in spiritual things, you know that it's important to consider what they did devote themselves to in their lives. And we spent quite a bit of time last time looking at them being devoted to the apostles' teaching, studying the Word of God. You know, why is it important to devote ourselves to the Word? Well, devoting ourselves first to the Word is the only way we're going to rid ourselves of wrong ideas about life, how we think about God. If we think about how much influence the world has on our thinking, okay, what we watch, what we read, what we listen to, it's got to be easy for us to be molded into their thinking, into their pattern of thinking. That's the first thing that we've got to be very careful of. But second, devotion to the Word is the only way we're going to grow in our faith. Peter said this in 1 Peter 2, verse 2. We looked at last week. You know, he said it in 2 Peter 3:18, that we may grow in the grace and knowledge of our Lord and Savior, Jesus Christ. So growing in God is only going to happen by being totally devoted to the Word, okay? Knowing God's Word is going to help us make better decisions in life. That's going to prepare us not only for life, but for eternal life. The less we know about God from His Word, the greater the disaster that's lying ahead of us. All we've got to do is be reminded of Israel. They were destroyed because of a lack of knowledge. They lost their desire, their devotion for God. And today it seems many people are destroyed for a lack of knowledge. Hosea 4, 6, we already talked about that. You know, so we must be learning. We've got to be a learning church. And so there's a responsibility to teachers, to elders, to preachers, to anyone who teaches the Word of God to help us, others, understand. It's the only way we can grow, Igniters. Okay, if we're weak in the faith and struggling with God, what's the answer? We've got to draw nearer to Him and be devoted to the Word, just like those Bereans were in Acts 17:11. We've mentioned that numerous times. They were searching the scriptures daily to see whether an apostle was teaching the Word. And you know what, Igniters? If it was good enough for them, it needs to be good enough for us, for anyone who stands behind a podium or a pulpit. We'd better understand that they are teaching the Word of God. And last week, we kind of started this process. How do we do that? How do we devote ourselves? Well, number one, we just don't read a Bible verse. Sometimes when we read just a Bible verse, and it means something to us, I'm not going to take that away from us, but we're taking it out of context. And then you've heard me say this, context, context, context. That is what we need to pay attention to. In other words, read the verse, go forward or backwards, read the paragraph, get the whole context, read the whole book if you need to, okay? None of these books were collected into one volume, but they remain separate scrolls for hundreds of years. They're letters to people in churches, and the books are songs and poetry books, prophecies, theological narratives, you know? The Bible is not a book of random sayings from God. Each book as literary structure has it in order. Look for why it was written. You know, don't read only looking for what I'm supposed to do or not do. That's kind of easy to do. But looking for purpose statements, okay? That will help you enjoy a book so much more. An example is 1 John 5:13. I write these things that you may believe in the name of the Son of God, that you may know that you have eternal life. Well, now we have a lens for reading 1 John. What John is teaching us is to help us know that we have eternal life. And I've said it before, it is a present future tense. We have it now, and of course we look forward to it. So the question might be, why or how does this help me know that I have eternal life? You know, finding and knowing these purpose statements, and that's what it is going to be, it's going to excite us to read each book in God's Word. Next, think about what the text just said. Sometimes we just kind of go over words and sentences, and we do it so quickly, we don't think about and have the implications of what we just read. You know, the Pharisees and Sadducees were definitely like that. Jesus dealt with them. He says, have you not read? Well, of course they read it, but they didn't think about it in a way to understand what it was said. They had their own interpretation of it. They knew what it said, but they didn't think about the conclusions. And I think this is why there are so many misunderstandings and disagreements over Scripture and teachings. We don't read carefully enough. And that's why it's important to journal, to have a notebook, to write things down. Okay? Number one, applying the text, or next, applying it. Get a notebook, again, write down what you're thinking. Write down what you're seeing. Why does this passage, or what does it teach you about God? How does it change you? How do these words hit you? You know, remember something important, Igniters. Application to ourselves cannot be done properly unless we understand how the text was applied to the original audience. In other words, what did they hear? What did they learn? And once we find that out, then I can grasp what I'm supposed to learn. Okay? Next, kind of jumpstart your reading. You know, a great way to jumpstart your reading is obviously to buy yourself a new Bible and perhaps try a new translation. Now, it might not be easy because you're hooked up, you're really into your translation, whether it's the New King James, the ESV, the NIV, there's so many out there, you know, but when you get into a new book, a new Bible, you start seeing things a little differently, perhaps, than you've ever seen before. New translations, I remember when we were in college, we were told to read every translation on a verse or a chapter or a book that we could, and they had a lot of different translations in the college library. And then, of course, you try, you don't have to be a Greek scholar, but you can try to find out what the Greek actually meant. So, just a thought. Next, read to see the glory and beauty of God. That's what it's all about, isn't it? The most important instruction for enjoying God's Word. You know, we have been called to know Him. We behold His glory. When we look into His Word, read it that way. Read to see Jesus. Read to see the glory of the Lord. Read to understand Him. Don't read just to read. You know, don't read with this very important lens. What am I going to learn about God? That's what's important. When Jesus spoke to the men on the road of Emmaus, He opened the scriptures and beginning with who? You remember? Moses and the prophets showed them in all scriptures the things concerning Himself. Luke 24, verse 27. So, read in the light of the gospel and read to see the glory and the beauty of the Lord. Experience Him. Taste and see that the Lord is good. There are changing life focuses away from whatever was important to them in the past. Now they are devoting themselves to the apostles' teaching, to the breaking of bread, to fellowship, and to prayers. You know, this word, I want us to think about the word devoted just for a moment before we go further. Think about what's implied when you say that you're devoted. You know, we'll say that a person's devoted to their spouse. Well, what does that mean? We mean that person pays careful attention to that person. They don't neglect their spouse. Their spouse has priority in their life. There are some who are devoted to sports teams. You know, I am a Buffalo Bills fan. Brother Kirk knows that. But if we said what about a person, we would mean that they live and breathe their sports team. You know, it's a priority in their life. If you're devoted to a TV show, that means you're probably never going to miss an episode. So what I want us to see is that being devoted to something is a very strong word. There's a lot of implication there. To be devoted to something means you pay careful attention to it. You know, you're constantly involved in it. And you intentionally engage in it. So when you look at verse 42 of chapter 2 of Acts, these Christians devoted themselves. Okay, they devoted themselves to the apostles' teaching. But next, it says they devoted themselves to the breaking of bread. Well, there are two phrases or two ways that the phrase breaking bread is used in Scripture. Sometimes the phrase refers to eating just a common meal with one another. But there are also times the phrase refers to partaking in the Lord's Supper. The context has to tell us what's being referred to. Okay? So we need to ask what sounds more likely, that Christians devoted themselves to eating meals or devoted themselves to the Lord's Supper? Well, because the context refers to these Christians devoting themselves to the Word of God, prayers, fellowship, it would be more fitting to consider that they devoted themselves to the Lord's Supper. Why is the Lord's Supper important? Why would these Christians devote themselves to this? Well, there's a number of reasons given in Scripture for the importance, and we know these igniters, for the importance of the Lord's Supper and why, of course, why this is significant for us to do. Let's talk about it. Devoted to the Lord's Supper. The Apostle Paul, when he recounts the teaching of Jesus regarding the institution of the Lord's Supper, which Jesus did in the Gospels, he declares that Jesus said twice to do this in remembrance of me. 1 Corinthians 11, 24 and 25. Now think about the various commands that the Lord gave to us. Which of them did Jesus say to do as a way to remember him? You know, the Lord's Supper.

0: so that we will stop and remember. You know, memorials in Washington, D.C. and other places in this country are there so we won't forget, you know. But think about how time and distance cause us to no longer care about significant events in history. You know, Pearl Harbor was a day that would live in infamy, right? Yet that day no longer matters much to our country or to the world. You know, even 9/11, and that wasn't too far ago. Does it really carry the pain and weight and significance that it did, you know, 25 years ago? It's the 25th anniversary this year. I don't know if it does or not. It's a day we never need to forget, but it doesn't impact us today like it did 25 years ago. So it shows how easy it is to forget. It's real easy to forget things that are commemorated on an annual basis. We just simply are forgetful people. And I think Jesus knew this. And if anybody would, he would. And so Jesus wanted us to be devoted to the Lord's Supper for one reason, to remember him. Well, what are we remembering? We'll get into that. Of course, the most important thing we're remembering is his arrival, his death, his burial, and his resurrection. There's nothing more important that has ever happened. It's an event that we must never forget. It's an event that cannot be quickly passed by. You know, Jesus said to take the bread and take the cup to be reminded of what he has done. The Lord's Supper can never turn into something that we just do as an act of worship or something that we need to hurry to complete. I've seen it. Perhaps you've seen it. You know, the quicker we get to the Lord's Supper, the better. I don't know about you Igniters, Brother Kirk. You can correct me if you want to, if you need to. But it seems to me the reason they met on the first day of the week was to partake of the Lord's Supper. That was the focus of their worship. You know, this is the one thing Jesus said to remember him. He didn't say, remember me when you teach the scriptures or go to church or anything else. It was the Lord's Supper. So the only reason for this institution was so that we would stop and we'd focus on what he did. You know, when you think of communion, common union, this is really the word for fellowship, by the way. It's not fellowship dinners or getting together for gatherings. It's really what this means, common union or communion. You know, the Lord's Supper is an act that is to unify us, to bring us together as God's people, to join us to Jesus. In fact, there's another name that is given to the Lord's Supper, as I just said, communion. And again, in that word communion, you see another word, union. Okay, there's a union that is occurring when we take the Lord's Supper. First, let's talk about that. Let's talk about the union where we are to have each other when we take the Lord's Supper. When you read Paul's directions for the Lord's Supper, the Church of Corinth, Paul repeatedly notes that this is not an individual act. It's something that we do together as God's people. 1 Corinthians 11, 17, 20, 33, three times Paul notes that this is something we do together. In fact, Paul tells these Christians to wait for each other to do so. Chapter 11, 21, and 33. So if the Lord's Supper is something we do as individuals, okay, and do alone, then why do we come together for it and why do we wait for each other? And I'm stunned, really stunned at times to see how often people teach the Lord's Supper as something you do by yourself. Okay, the Lord's Supper is not something that you do at home. The Lord's Supper is not something that you do by yourself. The Lord's Supper is an act that is done together because it's a communion action. Again, look at how Paul does this. The cup of blessing that we bless, is it not a participation in the blood of Christ? The bread that we break, is it not a participation in the body of Christ? Because there's one bread, we who are many are of one body, for we all partake of the one bread. 1 Corinthians 10, 16 through 17, out of the English Standard Version. So, do you hear how we are together in the Lord's Supper? There's one bread. We who are many are one body. How does that happen? How are we just one body? We all partake of the one bread. Our sharing in the Lord's Supper shows we're one body who is joined together in Jesus. So as we eat and drink together, we're saying that we are one. This, to me, makes great sense in the text in Acts 2:42. The 3,000 did not devote themselves to the Lord's Supper in isolation. They gathered for it. They gathered for that event. Second, we need to see the union that is happening with Christ when we partake of the supper. Again, in 1 Corinthians 10:16-17, we see that the cup and the bread are a participation in the blood of Christ and the body of Christ. We're participating with Jesus when we eat. And so when we eat and drink, we're signifying our togetherness with each other as people of God. Also, when we eat or drink, we're signifying our connection and sharing with Jesus. You know, Jesus said this himself to the disciples when he instituted the supper. Matthew 26:29. He says, "I tell you, I will not drink again of this fruit of the vine until that day when I drink it anew with you in my Father's kingdom." So, notice that Jesus said that he would drink this cup again with his disciples in the Father's kingdom. Paul said that we are partaking with Christ, and we're sharing with Jesus when we do so. So perhaps we can get no closer to Jesus than in the moments when we partake. This is one of the reasons we allow time as we eat and drink to reflect and to meditate. You know, it's our time, Igniters, to draw close to Jesus, who he is, as we remember him. Another reason the Lord's Supper is important is because we're proclaiming the Lord's death when we do so. But again, Paul said, "For as often as you eat this bread, drink this cup, you proclaim the Lord's death until he comes." 1 Corinthians 11:26. So Paul says that when you eat and drink, you're making a statement here, you know. In a way, you're becoming a preacher or a teacher in that moment, declaring the death of Jesus until he comes back. It's a living sermon. You know, we're saying two things here. We're saying that he died for us, and we're also saying he's coming back for us. So, we're remembering and declaring the sacrifice of Christ. We partake together because we're saying to each other, Jesus died for you, and Jesus died for me. He gave himself for you, and he gave himself for me. Not only are we hearing these words as we eat the bread and take the cup, but we are also hearing these words, Jesus is coming back. Well, as you go on in the text, there definitely is a self-examination. The Lord's Supper is important because it's our opportunity not just to partake with one another, but to look at ourselves in the mirror of God's word. Again, listen to what Paul says regarding the supper. 1 Corinthians 11:27-28. "Whoever therefore eats the bread or drinks the cup of the Lord in an unworthy manner will be guilty concerning the body and blood of the Lord. So let a person examine himself then, and so eat the bread and drink the cup." Paul here is warning us. He's warning the brethren about eating and drinking in an unworthy manner. And Paul points is not that we have to be worthy. I don't think that's ever going to happen, Igniters. That's not what Paul said, and it's impossible for us to ever think we're worthy of the sacrifice that he made for us. Rather, the Corinthians were partaking of it in a way that was not according to Scripture. They were treating it really as a common meal. There are divisions among them, chapter 11, verse 18. Now, think about how stunning this is. The Lord's Supper was to bring them together as God's family, right? But they were fighting over the Lord's Supper. They were dividing. They were waiting for each other, okay? So, I'd look at this with great caution to anyone who would cause a problem or make division regarding the Lord's Supper, because its purpose and meaning is against division. Paul condemns for them for the divisions they had over it. Further, they treated, they treated the Lord's Supper like a common meal, chapter 11, 20 through 22. They didn't wait for each other, missing the communion aspect of the supper in chapter 11, 21 to 33. They were to come to the Lord's Supper with the respect that it deserves, as well as with a care for each other in this communion that the action demands. So we should be engaging our hearts and minds as we eat and drink. We are remembering Jesus because Jesus said that we should never forget him. Remember that what he did has changed the world and has changed your life, Igniters. So we engage our minds as we realize we're going to join ourselves together as God's family when we partake. And not only this, we're drawing close to Jesus who communes with us. He communes with us as we eat and drink. We're telling each other that Jesus died for you. And we're telling each other that he's coming back. So we need to consider your heart and bring your mind to this meal and to remember all that Jesus has done for you. And just a little addition here, Igniters, we are to do this every first day of the week. You know, there are some brethren and others who take the Lord's Supper on an annual basis, or maybe a Thursday or some other day. The Bible does not authorize any other day than the first day of the week to partake of the Lord's Supper. Jesus rose on the first day of the week. The church was established on the first day of the week. And on the first day of the week, we see our brethren partaking. No other day has been authorized. No other time than that. All right, let's go on. Not only were they devoted to the apostles' teaching, to the breaking of bread, which is the Lord's Supper, but they also devoted themselves to fellowship. Okay? Again, just to let you know, we've slowed down our study in the book of Acts a little bit to examine what our brothers and sisters immediately did once they gave their life to Christ. Once they're added to the church, added to the Lord, we see these Christians devoted themselves, once again, apostles' teaching, breaking bread, fellowship, and prayers. So what we're going to look at now is how they devoted themselves to fellowship. What does that mean? Again, I just said it earlier, when we use the word fellowship, you know, we don't all come to the same thinking. When I first heard the word, I heard of a fellowship meal or a dinner. And that's what I thought it was. I had no idea as a young Christian. So modern thinking has really distorted the meaning of what this word means, and more than that, how it was used in Scripture. People typically think of eating together or watching TV or shopping together or something along those lines when speaking about fellowship. You know, we call the place where we might have a meal or get together is a fellowship hall. When it's not, it can be a fellowship hall, I suppose. But, you know, if it's only a place where we sit down and eat and eat donuts and drink sodas, you know, we've kind of come away with a different deal here. Eating a meal or spending time together is great. And you'll see this in verse 46, because they did come together to break bread, but not the Lord's Supper. It was a common meal, okay? This is what's important, okay? Eating a meal or spending time together really wasn't a focus, and it's not a good thing when others try to understand what fellowship means. Potlucks, barbecues, all those types of things are good. I'm not saying don't have them. But that's not really the focus about what fellowship means. They devoted themselves to these things, okay? So when you think of devoting yourselves to a potluck or a barbecue or whatever else, that can't be the meaning of what's being described here. So let's look at it. Let's consider some New Testament passages where we see the use of the word fellowship and see what's being pictured here. Let's look at 1 Corinthians 1, verse 9. God is faithful, by whom you were called into the fellowship of his Son, Jesus Christ, our Lord. Well, does gathering for food or drink fit what fellowship looks like in this text? Clearly, the idea of fellowship is something much, much bigger and much more important than spending time together and just having a good time. You know, look at what the Apostle John says. And I love these verses, Igniters, 1 John 1, really 3 through 7. And the word fellowship is going to be used here. When we declare to you what was from the beginning, what we've heard, what we've seen, what we looked at, what we've touched with our hands concerning the word of life. This life was revealed, and we have seen it and testify it to you and declare to you that eternal life that was with the Father and was revealed to us. We declare to you what we have seen and heard. So here it comes, here's the purpose, that we also may have fellowship with us. And truly, our fellowship is with the Father and with his Son, Jesus Christ. We're writing these things so that your joy may be complete. This is the message we've heard from him and proclaimed to you. God is light, and in him there's no darkness at all. Now here it comes, Igniters. If we say that we have fellowship with him while we're walking in darkness, we lie, and we do not do what is right, what is true. But if we walk in the light as he is in the light, we have fellowship with one another, and the blood of Jesus cleanses us continually, by the way, Igniters, continually cleanses us from all sin. So again, you see that fellowship in this verse, these verses, has nothing to do with eating food or being together or something, anything like that. Fellowship is something deep. You know, we need to dig deep about this. What we're seeing is that fellowship is a sharing, a connection, a partnership that bonds us together. John says that if we're walking in the light, following the apostles' teaching, then we have participation in the gospel and with each other and with the Lord. So Paul used fellowship in the same way. We're called into fellowship with his Son. Well, what are we called to? You know, we're called to having a relationship, a connection, a sharing with Jesus. And what I want us to see is that fellowship is that spiritual bond that brings us together and keeps us together, and it leads us to working together. It's an intimate connection with Jesus that leads us to be closely and deeply bound to each other as God's people. Well, what about the outcome? What about the outcome of fellowship? Let's read 44 through 47. 44 through 47 of chapter 2. Now all who believed were together, had all things in common. They sold their possessions and goods and divided them among any as anyone had need. And so continuing daily with one another, one accord in the temple, breaking bread from house to house. And there, again, that's not the Lord's Supper. That's a common meal. How often did they do it? Every day. They ate their food with gladness and simplicity of heart, praising God, having favor with all the people, and the Lord added to the church daily those who were being saved. So we see the outcome of fellowship as described in these verses, okay? They were together. They had all things in common. They had all things in common because of this joint connection and sharing that they had in Christ. So the gospel does not merely produce individual salvation, which it does, we're saved, but produces a new family that is in fellowship with one another. And they have a concern for the needs of each other in this new family, this new fellowship, and not their own stuff, verse 45. You know, the connection and joining together to each other that has occurred by coming to Jesus led these brothers and sisters to sell their belongings to help other Christians who had need. And their connection in Christ caused them to spend time together, as we see in verse 46. They went to the temple together every day. Sometimes we come together once a week, maybe on a Sunday or maybe on a Wednesday. We can't connect the way we need to if that's all we're doing, Igniters. We just can't. We can't do it. So they ate with each other in their homes. They praised God together. They had favor with all the people. And notice that fellowship is not these things in verse 44 and 47. These things are the outcome of fellowship. Okay, they produce it. So when we're joined together and truly become this new spiritual family, we're going to care for each other. We're going to look out for others' needs. We're going to spend time in the Word together. We're going to spend time eating together. Hospitality is not an option in the Bible, Igniters. It's a command. Spend time praising God together. You know, but these things they're not going to happen if we don't have a spiritual connection with each other. If we're not intimately connected, number one, most importantly, to Jesus, we will never be intimately connected together to each other. It's only through our understanding of God's love and what He desires for us, you know, that we'll stop acting as individuals and start acting as a family that is strong. And it's important how we love each other, like pictured in Acts 2, 44 through 47. How we become the family that is pictured. How do we do that? How will we want to share with each other? How will we want to spend time with each other? How will we be seeing each other as a family? You know, we've got to be devoted to each other. We've got to be devoting ourselves to fellowship. So we must devote ourselves more to this relationship and connection that we have in Christ so that we'll bear the fruit of having fellowship with each other. Our connection and participation with each other only comes as we strengthen our connection and participation with Christ. Kind of look at it as a triangle. You got three lines. You got God at the top, God at the pinnacle, right? You've got yourself and you got others on the other side. Well, if any of those lines are broken, anything happens with those lines, we lose connection with one another. And most importantly, we lose connection with God. So, are there any problems with fellowship, Igniters? You know, the problem becomes easy to see because of the nature of our culture, the society that we live in. We have so many, and I'm just going to call them distractions, so many responsibilities. But these distractions are a great problem because they keep us from having the fellowship with God and each other that we're supposed to have. In particular, we live in a world of extreme individualism. You know, we are connected to nothing. It's all about what do I need to do for me? You know, it declares that the individual, we're supreme and is in need of no one or nothing. You know, it's much more about thinking about the group, thinking about the family, and thinking about the good of the whole over the good of the one. And so we take our culture that tells us to think about ourselves, and we add it to the fact that we have so many distractions, and I'll just call them time wasters, and multiply it with the busyness of our schedules that are crazy, and we can see why fellowship is non-existent. It's very shallow at the best. So we do not see the need for each other. We just don't see it the way they did in the first century. We don't see the need for coming together. You know, I've got my job, I got my devices, I got my entertainment. Hey, I've got everything I need. I don't need you. I don't need others. Well, the death of the local church will be strong individualism and our shallow fellowship. And I want us to think about what the text says. Verse 46, every day they met together in the temple. Their fellowship was together on a spiritual plane, connecting to each other by connecting to Jesus. And I'll say it again, they did it every day. They desired to do it every day. They were devoted to do it every day. They didn't want to be by themselves. This was new and exciting to them. They didn't see their walk with God as just some individual process. They saw the necessity of connecting with each other because That is the essence of the gospel. The gospel changes us from thinking about ourselves to thinking about others. And if we want to be alone and do not desire to be with the people of God, connecting to each other through the scriptures as we grow towards Christ, well, guess what? The gospel is not going to transform us at all. We're selfish. We're thinking about ourselves. We're not thinking about each other. We're not thinking about our faith. We're not thinking about anyone else's needs but our own. Just us. Well, you know, there's a danger, even perhaps a bigger danger today with what we would call technology. Because technology encourages people to not be together and to not have all things in common. You know, online and digital worship communicates the church is about getting what you want out of the church. So if you want singing or a sermon, well, it's there for you. But the church is what you're giving to each other as you connect with Christ. And this is what they are doing every day. They're spiritually connecting their lives to each other. They're devoting themselves to connecting with Jesus with the outcome of sharing their lives, spending time, praising God. You know, let me state it this way. If this does not kill us to miss gathering ourselves together, then our connection to Jesus is not right. If we do not want to be with each other for spiritual things as much as we can, maybe we won't be in heaven with each other. I don't know. I'm not the judge. But our fellowship with Christ is not right. Properly connected to Christ will mean that we desire to be connected with each other in a spiritual way. You know, if we're content to missing services, Bible studies, then there's something wrong with our faith igniters. We are content to stay home. Something's wrong with our faith. We're content to watch online as other people gather to worship. Something's wrong. And I'm not saying there's going to be times we're going to do that because we might not feel good. That I'm glad it's there for that reason. If we groan when we have a gospel meeting because we actually try to meet together 4 or 5 days straight, something's wrong with our faith. You know, our brothers and sisters years ago used to have tent meetings that would last, I heard, close to a month. Imagine that today. You know, if we'd rather go home than spend time with each other, our faith is not connected. And what I want us to think about is that our connection to Jesus is not right. We are not seeing him clearly. We're not focusing and fixing our eyes on him and being transformed into him. Our faith is never pictured as something practiced in isolation. Okay? So the words in Acts 2:46 should jar us into an age of individual and distractions and isolation because they wanted to be together. They wanted to do things together. And they wanted to sacrifice for one another. So in short, when you read about fellowship, don't think about food and fun. It's about being connected to Christ, a joint participation. These Christians in Acts 2 devoted themselves to these spiritual connections to Christ and to each other. Okay? That is why withdrawing was a powerful tool God used to help bring them back who are sinning. They saw others as such a family that they sold their property and possessions to each other. Their concern was not what they got out of church, but what they gave. They're seeking to give themselves to each other, not seeking what they wanted. Brethren, igniters, let's work against our individualism in a culture and society that encourage self-sufficiency and look to connect deeply as God's family. Remember what our President Kennedy once said, it's not what our country can do for you, but what you can do for your country. Same thing with the church. It's about what we can do for the church. Looking to get something out of it, looking to put something into it. You're only going to get out of it what you put into it. Let's pray, Igniters. Thank you, Father, for this time together. Thank you so much for your word. Thank you to see our brothers and sisters totally devoted to what they were devoted to. And I pray as we look at the apostles' teaching, to communion, to fellowship, these three things, Father, that we've looked at, we in turn will become totally devoted as well. Thank you for your son. Thank you so much for Ignite Radio. All who are listening, in Jesus' name we pray. Amen.
1: And let us say the word amen, Igniters. That was none other than our good friend, good brother, all the way over from the great state of Kentucky, Brother Bill Dayton with us. And boy, I tell you, what a good breakdown that was, Igniters. And amen to that. Wow. Very, very, very nicely done on that one. And don't forget, Igniters, we can catch the next edition of In God We Trust coming up here on Tuesday, God willing, Tuesday, Igniters, starting off at 3 p.m. Pacific, 6 Eastern time. Yeah, that's going to be 10 o'clock for all of you in the coastal areas of Africa and Europe, 11 o'clock, United Kingdom, Western Europe and Africa, including Nigeria, 6 a.m. in the morning, Igniters, for all of you that is in the Asian Pacific region. Listeners, compare time zone in the event. I did not mention your time zone. And boy, Igniters, what a deep study that was. And I tell you, Igniters, amen, and amen to that. Now, that is how we kick off our Saturdays here on Ignite Radio. Good, deep study. Let's go ahead and get into this one. As Brother David said, hi, my brother Bill. Good morning, and amen to that. And then Brother David sent in one heart, total of three hearts. Yep, quoted Acts chapter 2, 44 to 47, which that's where that he was at. Amen to that. So you're correct in regards to that, Brother David. Three hearts. Let's see here. Brother David also sent over here a fourth heart, and he says, good explanation, Brother Bill. And amen to that. Amen to that. Yes, it was definitely was very, very well done. And two thumbs up to that. What else do we got here? Brother Carlos with us here. And Brother Carlos wrote in here with a heart and said, amen, Brother Bill. And then sent over 10 painted hearts. Amen. Amen. And then he said here, thank you, Brother Bill, for another wonderful lesson with one praying hand as well. And amen to that. Amen to that. Sister TL from Seattle with us here, and let's see here. She wrote in here with an amen, brother, and sent over one heart, and then after that sent over two more for a total of three hearts. One more for four hearts and said, thanks, Brother Bill, and then sent over one, two, three, four more hearts for a total of eight hearts from Sister TL. And amen, amen, and amen. Wow, that's how we're kicking off, Igniters. Ignite the Mission Weekend here on Ignite Radio. And we got more coming up, Igniters. Yeah, we got actually surprisingly more coming up here on Ignite Radio. Coming up here, Igniters, in about 30 minutes, actually 34 minutes from now, Igniters. 34 minutes. We will get into one of our brethren coming up from Ignite New England, Igniters. We will have the ambassador. Yes, we will have the ambassador with none other than our good friend, Brother Denver Simmons, coming up, Igniters, here. We'll check in, Igniters, with our good friend, Brother Denver Simmons, here on Ignite Radio. Field. 34 minutes. We're going to get a little a cappella music going, and then we're going to jump right back into it. And then we'll get into a nice little stretch of a cappella music for midday. And we will then get into our afternoon programming here on Ignite Radio. This is Thunderkirk reporting live here. Hope all of you are having yourself a wonderful morning, afternoon, or evening. Regardless, wherever you are, around the world, we're blessed. Each one of you has stayed connected here to Ignite Radio. Igniters, here is the song, Victory in Jesus, here on Ignite Radio, Thunderkirk reporting.

The soldiers stripped Jesus and put a scarlet robe on him. They wove a crown of thorns and set it on his head. They mocked him. They spit on him. They took a staff and struck him on the head again and again. After they had mocked him, they led him away to crucify him. He was despised and rejected by men, a man of sorrows and acquainted with grief. Surely he has borne our griefs and carried our sorrows. He was wounded for our transgressions. He was crushed for our iniquities. And with his stripes, we are

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0: Right, everybody. Good morning, good afternoon, and good evening to all of you. Igniter Thunderkirk reporting live here. Sorry about that, Igniters. We had a little bit of some hiccups that are curveballs, I guess you can say, that we had to be able to deal with. But the good news is we're back. Yeah, we're still on air. There you go. Better news, we got our good friend, Brother Denver Simmons, here with us. Here on Ignite Radio, and we're going to go ahead right now and get everything going. Igniters, welcome to the ambassador with our good friend, Brother Denver Simmons, all the way over from Roxbury here. So, Igniters, let's check out to see what Brother Denver is up to today, shall we? Brother Denver, please go right ahead.
1: Okay, good evening, everyone. This is Brother Denver Simmons again. We are here on our Thursday night call. We are looking at lessons from Ephesians, and in actuality, in my study guide, we are in lesson number 12, and in this section, we talk about how that God has made the church great because of its armor, the armor of God, designed and instituted and issued to the Christian by the power of God. And God has done so to prepare a Christian to be able to stand firm in their faith and be prepared to defend themselves against the deceptions of the devil. What I want to do right now is I'm going to read down, starting at verse number 10, and probably end up down, I think, around verse number 18 or 19. So if you can, read along silently with me while I read aloud. Ephesians chapter 6, verse number 10. Finally, my brethren, be strong in the Lord and in the power of his might. Put on the whole armor of God, that you may be able to stand against the wiles of the devil. For we do not wrestle against flesh and blood, but against principalities, against powers, against the rulers of the darkness of this age, against spiritual hosts of wickedness in the heavenly places. Therefore, take up the whole armor of God, that you may be able to withstand in the evil day. And having done all to stand therefore, having girded your waist with truth, having put on the breastplate of righteousness, and having shod your feet with the preparation of the gospel of peace, above all, taking the shield of faith, with which you will be able to quench all the fiery darts of the wicked one. And take the helmet of salvation and the sword of the Spirit, which is the word of God. Praying always with all prayer and supplication in the Spirit, being watchful to this end with all perseverance and supplication for all the saints. And for me, that utterance may be given to me, that I may open my mouth boldly to make known the mysteries of the gospel, which I am an ambassador in chains, that in it I may speak boldly as I ought to speak. Let us pray. That was Ephesians chapter 6, verses 10 through 20. Dear God, Father of Heaven, we're so grateful for this opportunity that you've given us to come together to examine your word, Father, that we may be able to draw from it, and that we may be able, dear God, to take the things that you're teaching us from your word to incorporate in our lives as we move closer to you, O God. We pray, Father, for all of those here on the line this evening who are Christians, who have obeyed the gospel and come to you, Father, according to your will, according to the instructions that you've given us from the scripture. And we pray for those, Father, who have not yet made that step yet, and it will come to you before it's a day of time too late. And Father, I pray unto you tonight, dear God, that as we have this lesson, Father, you, O God, will receive the glory, the praise, and the honor that you deserve. Father, we pray, asking you to please forgive us any sins that we have committed, Father, as we have repented and turned away from those things. Cleanse us in our hearts, O Lord God, that we may draw closer to you, that we may be better equipped, dear God, to withstand all of the assaults on our soul from the devil. Oh, we can only do that, Father, in the realm of your own glory and your own power. We pray these things in Jesus' name. Amen.
2: Amen.
1: All right. So, looking at this lesson, everyone, we have gone over verse number 10, where he talked about here indicating to the Christians at Ephesus, after having given them instructions on how they are to live their lives in unity and as those who have been given gifts that have purpose, those who had put off the old man and even put on the new man, and those who he encourages not to grieve the Holy Spirit. He says there in chapter 5, talking to the children of God, to walk in love, and that they should abstain from all manner of fleshly desires, that they should walk as children of light, and that they should not be carrying themselves in ways whereby their lives will be filled with behavior that has no regard for the consequences. And then with that being said, he says, be filled with the Spirit. And as he's talking to them to be filled with the Spirit, he goes into the family dynamic of the wives. He says, submit to your husbands, husbands to love your wives. Then he talks about the children obeying their parents, as well as parents or fathers to not provoke these children to wrath, but bringing them up in the fear and training and admonition of the Lord. Then he says to the church at Ephesus about how they are to conduct themselves on their jobs. Then he goes into this final section of the book and says, finally, my brethren. In other words, this is the final theme of this book. He says, be strong in the Lord and in the power of his might. And as he was called the Christian to be strong in the Lord and in the power of his might, this is a call for the Christians to see the glory of God in the church as it is seen in its integrity in a pagan world, how they are to, one, avoid Gentiles' moral standards. In other words, those things that the world calls right. He's instructing them to not get tangled up in that. You know, earlier this week, I was actually, I was looking up into the sky, and I saw what I thought was a rainbow. And it really wasn't rain. Can you hear me okay? I'm speaking, and I hear something in the background there. Be mindful. Okay, all right. So I saw a rainbow, and at least, like I said, I thought it was a rainbow, but it was just a reflection of the lights on the clouds, and it just was beautiful. But the thought came to mind as I'm thinking about here where Paul talks to the church at Ephesus, and this is actually drawn out of Ephesians chapter 4, verse number 17 through 24, to avoid Gentile moral standards. And I thought about the rainbow, and it just began to resonate in my mind that God actually placed that rainbow in the sky as a promise to the inhabitants of this world that he would never destroy the world again by rain. He did that. But the lie now that has been trying to push on the rainbow as a symbol of what the world is saying, love and peace and joy and all that. But in all actuality, it's a symbol for the LGBTQ community, which is actually a perversion. And why do I bring that up? Because I'm saying Paul says don't get caught up in Gentile moral standards. Well, what we have to look at is that when God put that rainbow in the sky after having destroyed mankind for what mankind was had gotten into, well, there was, during that time, before the flood, there was some unnatural relationships being developed. And it produced a generation of human beings that were controlled by demonic forces, to where God said there in Genesis chapter 6 that man's imaginations were continuous evil. They couldn't think any good thoughts in their imagination. And that was one of the reasons why God destroyed the world. Well, the rainbow was placed in the sky to symbolize God's righteousness, God's promise of what he said he would do. The LGBTQ movement have now tried to take the rainbow hostage as a symbol for what they are calling good. Well, that would be in the category of what Gentiles call their good or moral standing. And that's the reason why when you hear what Paul is saying, we got to take this in consideration, that this is just another one of the deceptive tricks of the devil. And if he can get your mind clouded with the moral standards of the world, he'll take that and try to make that good. Try to get you to see the beauty and the good and the love and the, all of that just caught up in this rainbow symbol that they're trying to take hostage. And it reminded me of something else. I remember, you know, thinking about this thought here of how that the devil, through his deceptive ways, tries to get to the child of God's mind and infiltrate it with lies. That's why last week we talked about the having girded oneself, verse 14, with truth. Girded with truth. Truth is what holds all of the rest of this stuff together. Do you hear what I'm saying? The truth is what holds all of the rest of this stuff together. And so when, brothers and sisters, you think about it, what the devil tries to get us to do is to start looking at evil in a pleasant way, in a attractive way. And I thought about when I was a child, I think this was one of the first birthday parties that I went to from some of my cousins. And one song, they just kept on playing this song over and over and over and over again. And it wasn't until I became an adult that I really realized what the song was saying. And some of y'all in here, you know, you haven't been Christians all your life, and you probably remember the song that I'm talking about. And the guy was singing a song talking about, if loving you is wrong, I don't want to be right. What? Well, I thought when I was a child that had a good melody to it. And it was, I thought that was something good. And used to sing that all the time. But when I grew up, I realized that the guy was talking about how that if loving somebody else's wife was wrong, he didn't want to be right. Now, wait a minute. In the sight of God, that's sinful. But the way that the melody was going, the song was playing, and the way he was all just breaking it down like they were just so in love with each other, and that what needs to be looked at is the love that has come as a result of them getting together. Well, that kind of love, my brothers and sisters, is a false kind of love that God would have for his children to be engaged in. Amen. Because it promotes one of the very things that Paul talked about avoiding over there in chapter 4. To cultivate responsible speech in chapter 4 also, to imitate God in chapter 5. He talked about how to use our life for worship and service in chapter 5. Again, where the call goes out to husbands, wives, children, parents, bosses, and workers, that they should serve in their callings, respectively. And then this lesson, he says, strengthen yourselves in the Lord. Strengthen yourselves in the Lord. Be strong in his might. That is, trusting in the strength and power of God to deliver you out of a world of darkness. Just like he did in Ephesians 1, we talked about God having instilled in the Christian, verse 19, all of the power that he talked about in verse 20 and 21, that he's instilled in Christ when he raised him from the grave. That same power is what he's calling on you as a Christian to rely upon now. And so many times we lose sight of that God has blessed us with this, and we get caught up and drawn in our minds with thoughts. And then when those thoughts start to getting woven into our emotions, then we'd be singing like that guy saying, if loving you is wrong, because his emotion is what he was looking at. And in his mind, he was saying, I don't want to be right. Well, mine, in that song, is suggesting that you know what right is, but you're going to sacrifice right or wrong. And the reason why is because you're going to allow the emotional draw that the devil has fooled you into accepting to have more weight in your decision making about this situation than truth. Amen. And so with that said, here we see he says that we are to take the belt of truth. The belt of truth. This belt of truth, first of all, can be looked at from the standpoint of the term that's used here as a word meaning the quality of being in accord or aligned with what is true, the quality of being in line with what is true. It can also be looked at as content, the content of what is true. one can have all of the content of truth, but not be, as that first definition, in line with the quality of what is true. And what would that mean? That means truthfulness. Having a truthfulness, this means in thought, which would cater to the idea of your attitude is one of truthfulness, a truthful attitude. Now, one like the song, the guy said, if loving you is wrong, I don't want to be right. Well, he had content of what was true because he was loving somebody else, his wife. And then he acknowledges that he's aware that it's wrong. But then he turns around and says that I'm not going to adapt what's right. I'm just going to do what's wrong because I don't want to be right. In other words, he's saying I'm going to sacrifice the quality of being in line with what is true. In other words, my attitude is one of not being truthful. And one who's not truthful in their thought, in their attitude, will engage in activities that are not lined up with what is true. Amen. See, he had the content, but his attitude was not lined up with what is true. And y'all have to excuse me for utilizing, providing example. Like mid early 70s song. It could have been like in the late 60s when this song came out. I don't even remember who sung it, but I'm just using that as an example because I know some of y'all on here about around the same age as me, and you know that song. And I wanted to utilize it to get the point across as to what Paul is teaching here in verse 14 when he talks about truth being that belt. And we talk about how the belt was strapped around the soldier, and it held up the rest of the pieces of that armor. And here we see, he says, having put on the breastplate of righteousness. Now, that breastplate would also have its attachments to this belt. And not only that, when you go down and look at the sword, somebody talked about sword last time, the sword would have a strap that ran from the belt over the shoulders, hooked to the backside of his belt, and that sword would get hooked on to that strap, which was attached to the belt, all right? But let's go back now. In verse 14, he talks about truth, meaning truthful in my attitude, in my actions. And they said that you can have the truth, you can have the content of truth, but that content absent from an alignment of what is true can cause one to have some problems in their behavior as it is called for according to the will of God. Now, what in that song we said? He said, love, and loving you is wrong. In other words, he's saying that the emotional attachment here is more important. Well, when you think back about what the wiles of the devil is, according to what he said up there in verse number 11. It says, put on the whole armor of God that you may be able to stand against the wiles, that is the deceptive schemes of the devil. What the devil will try to do is he, first of all, he takes lies, as we discussed in the earlier. And what he does is he takes the lies now and he tries to weave those in with your emotion. And he gets your emotions all caught up and wrapped up around lies. And you'll start looking at that which is ungodly with emotion and acceptance, because now the emotional attachment has become more important than the will of God. Okay, the devil knows that if he can take lies and attach it to your emotions, then he can make headway in our lives. Let's go down and look at this a little bit closer to see why he's saying this. All right. When you take the term here, he says, having put on the breastplate

righteousness. Now, one of the listeners was talking about Isaiah 59, and in verse number 17 says this. It says, "For he put on righteousness as a breastplate and a helmet of salvation on his head. He put the garments of vengeance for clothing and was clad with zeal as a cloak." I'm going to take it now, see if we can pop over there and look at that and go up to verse number 15 and look at this. So truth fails. This is Isaiah 59. So truth fails, and he who departs from evil makes himself a prey. Then the Lord saw it, and it displeased him that there was no justice. He saw that there was no man, and wondered that there was no intercessor. Therefore, his own arm brought salvation for him, and his own righteousness is sustained him. It sustained him. For he put on righteousness as a breastplate. He's talking about the Lord, where there was no redeemer among men. God sent his son. That's what he means by his own arm, and brought salvation. And his own righteousness is what sustained him. Now, going back to the Ephesians 6, bear this in mind. You talk about that breastplate of righteousness, right? Well, the breastplate of righteousness here represents, when it comes down to righteousness, it represents God's righteousness. Now, righteousness in itself can be looked at from the standpoint of God's own completely righteous nature, who he is. You can read about some of that over in Isaiah, back to the book of Isaiah, verse number, chapter number 45, verse 21 down through 24. I may not read all this, but I'm going to read some of it. He says, "Tell and bring forth your case. Yes, let them take counsel together. Who has declared this from ancient time? Who has told it from that time? Have not I the Lord, and there is no other God beside me? A just God and a Savior, there is none besides me. Look to me and be saved, all you ends of the earth, for I am God, and there is no other. I have sworn by myself. The word has gone out of my mouth in righteousness, and shall not return, that it may, that to me every knee shall bow." So he said, he is God. This is a claim, by the way. God's not trying to prove that all of this is who he is by character. He's claiming that. He's owning it for himself. He is the one who is saying that he is the Savior, and there is nobody else that can save but him. Matter of fact, he swore by himself and sent his own righteousness out. That's what he means by that, his own righteousness. So when we look at righteousness in Ephesians 6, then we have to take something into consideration. Man's righteousness in the sight of God looks more, as the Bible teaches us, like filthy rags. Huh? That man's righteousness, according to Isaiah

0: fade as a leaf, and our iniquities like the wind have taken us away. So when you look at Ephesians chapter 6, one of the things that it said, we have to look at this word righteousness, and there's a couple of things that we can look at to see how do we get some understanding of what the apostle is talking about. Well, one, we looked at Isaiah 45, verse 21 to 24, and you can talk about God's righteousness. God's own righteousness is what he is referring to there. And in Isaiah 59:17, he's talking about God's righteousness. Okay? Now, when you look at Isaiah 64:6, really the passage is teaching us how that God's righteousness supersedes ours, because he sees our righteousness as filthy rags. Now, let me clarify something here, that when you read that, now, the term here, filthy rags. Now, I mentioned this in one of my classes before, and I don't want anybody to get offended. This is not for that purpose. But when he talks about filthy rags, he's referring to rags that were being used during a menstrual time of cleansing. And those rags, those of you who understand what I'm saying, are to be thrown out. Well, that's how God is saying to us that he sees our righteousness like that. And it can't stand up next to his own righteousness. So when you, he says, put on the breastplate of righteousness. What he's saying here is that this breastplate, now, it was used to cover part of the body, the chest area, down through by the stomach, and even some of the groin kind of area, and a little bit of the back. When you put that on, it was, some of them were made to put on like a vest, and you just cover all that up that torso, the middle part of the body. And in that part of the body is where we know that all of the loins and the middle area of where the all of the bowels and essential parts of the body, where the internal organs are, that are vital to the life of the individual. And so this breastplate was designed to protect that area. Now, when you hear the Bible talking about this area, this where the bowel is, he talks about it in a sense of that's the place where the emotions of the human being come from. It is the core heart of where the emotions are felt. The breastplate is designed to protect the emotion of the Christian. Remember I said, what part of the body was it designed to protect on the soldier? And then now, how do we relate that to the Christian life? How do we look at this from the standpoint of the spiritual aspect of what Paul is trying to help us to understand? Well, we talked about how that The devil attacks with lies. That's why he says, put on the belt of truth. Then he says, have it put on the breastplate of righteousness. Well, that righteousness he's talking about is the righteousness of God. And the righteousness of God is what covers our righteousness, which is like filthy rags in his sight. And so we read where he says he has sent out his own righteousness. He sent his own righteousness out to sustain him. Talking about this Savior. And it is the righteousness of Christ that is imputed to, that is credited to, the child of God who has been saved. And this breastplate, part of the armor, is designed so that the emotional element and attachment that we have because of God's salvation for us, given to us, is to be protected by God's righteousness. Look, going back to the song I was making reference to earlier, where the guy was singing, if loving you is wrong, then I don't want to be right. Well, he's basing the song off of something that is not according to the content of what is true. What is true? That woman is another man's wife. And then he's saying that he is in love with her, so he's bringing in the emotional element. Well, what has happened is the devil now has gotten in here somewhere and convinced them by a lie. They have gotten together and he has now conflicted the lie into the emotions and woven it into the emotional element of the relationship. And so that now the emotion is conflicted and tied up in a lie, and they cannot see the truth. Because he's saying, if it's wrong, I don't want to be right. Well, he's admitting to, in this song, that he knows what's right. But he don't want to be that, because emotionally I'm captivated by this woman, and I don't want to let her go. Well, in that case, then one's emotional attachment to sin has been now molded and shaped into something that in his mind he thinks is beautiful. He thinks is lovely. He thinks is good. He thinks that it is okay. He thinks that instead of being wrong, that's really what's right. It's a lie conjured up by the wiles, that is the deceptive, crafted schemes of the devil. And that's how the devil attacks the Christian. He takes lies, woven into the emotional element. And once he does that, then he can have you engaged in things that are perverted according to Scripture. I hope that you can see and understand the importance of following God's teaching so that you might be prepared for the fight in this war as you wrestle not against flesh and blood, but against principalities and powers, which are symbolisms of angelic beings, as we talked about before, of darkness and spiritual hosts of wickedness. take up this armor, the whole armor, he said. Don't leave off anything, so that you may be able to withstand in the evil day. Well, when is that? That's whenever it comes. In whatever day that it comes, listen, you may not know the exact angle or the exact scheme that the devil may have packaged up to make it look like it's all right, to make it look appealing, to make it be the thing that you should be focusing on instead of the truth, like he did with Eve when he told her, God knows, if you eat of that tree, you become like God, knowing good and evil. In other words, you'll be able to determine what's good and what's evil by eating that fruit. And it was packaged up in a lie, because he says, God knows that you will not die. That was a lie. Hello? God had told him, you will die. He says, no, you will not die. He took a lie. And then he made it look good to her eyes. He made it appeal to her mind and her intellect so that she might be able to be wise like God and know the difference between good and evil. It was the desire of the eye. It was the pride of life. And it was the lust of the flesh. He took those three and pushed it up and made it appear to be more important to Eve and Adam than the truth. And that's what happens. And so what he's saying here is that when you take up the armor of God, that equips you to be prepared for the battle. Because you don't know how the devil may pass. Look, the devil has been around for centuries, thousands of years. Hello? And he is crafty. And he knows how to package this thing up in some ways that you maybe not have been considering, and make it appealing, but in all actuality, it's still lies. And so when lies get wrapped up with the emotional element, then he has his hooks in you. I hope that just looking at these two pieces of the armor as we get started with this, that what it has done, if nothing else, caused you to think about being prepared is to hold on to that which is true. Allow truth, my brothers and sisters, to be woven into your emotional part of your being. And what does that mean? That means, look, number one, God has sent his son to save you, even when you were yet sinners, according to Ephesians chapter 2. God saved you. God saved us. He sent his son to save us. For God so loved the world that he gave his only begotten son, that whosoever believe in him should not perish, but have everlasting life, John 3:16. That's the truth. And if God has looked at you while you are in sin, made it possible for you to be able to be saved through his son. Look, he was expressing love towards you in doing so. Looks like, it seems like, we ought to be able to know how to, or at least learn how, if we don't know, how to love him back. How you do that? You take the truth and you allow the truth to be woven into your emotion. But now see, that means that my emotions are more caught up in God than it is in man, than it is in the world, than it is in my own eating. Having put on the breastplate of righteousness and having shod your feet with the preparation of the gospel of peace. Listen, the gospel of peace helps us to understand something here, that this gospel, this good news of the gospel, that God sent Jesus to die on the tree of the cross for our sins. He was buried in another man's grave, and he arose from the grave by the power of God, conquering sin, death, and the devil and all his angels, making it possible for mankind, listen to me carefully now, to be at peace with God. How is that understood? How do we understand this peace with God that you're talking about? That God now has, through the gospel, made peace for us. Well, somebody says, well, you know, when you consider that, that means that I'm at rest, that I'm not worried, and I'm not all out there. See, that's all about you. Amen. That's the stuff that you have in your own mind that you are saying it means when he talks about this peace. But in all actuality, God is the one who has made peace with mankind when he sent his son to this world. And after Jesus conquered sin, death, and hell by being raised from the dead, guess what? God, through Jesus, was able now to call a ceasefire with you. Because look, we've already talked about here in Ephesians 6 that there's a war going on that you don't always see with the naked eye. And it's been going on long before you and I were born. And that is the war between good and evil, the war between right and wrong, the war between God and the devil. And look, while we were in the world in sin, then we were caught up in that war by being enemies to God. Even when we didn't know it, even when we didn't know that we were enemies to God, because our sin and evil is hostility towards God. Amen. God cannot tolerate sin and evil. He fights against that. It is his natural enemy. And when we were in sin in the world, when we were outside of Christ, when we were not saved, we were at war with God. But when God sent Jesus to this world to die on our behalf, God then, because of Jesus, was able to now call a ceasefire. In other words, God is the one who made peace with mankind through the sacrifice of Jesus Christ. God was able to call off the fight with all of those that have come to him through Jesus Christ. Listen, and simply put, hearing that Jesus Christ died, was buried, arose from the grave on your behalf. If you believe that story, that's what the Bible really is all about. If you believe that story, believe it to be true, and because you believe it to be true, then now your faith now, listen, your faith now moves into a place of what we call trusting in that story, because God is telling the story so that you can understand the truth. Having the truth now being made aware to you, and you now can get your emotional attachment pointed towards God, because he did that for you. And and accepting this truth is when we allow this truth now to be that which we depend upon so that we can have our sins removed and God can call a ceasefire against us. Amen. We're no longer at war. That's the peace that he's talking about. See? You're at peace with God and not at war with God. Once you're at peace with God, then you know what? You can hear God and obey him. If you believe that story, if you put your trust in that story, then guess what? Understanding that will stimulate you to leave your old life behind. That's what repentance is all about, is to walk away from your old life. Shut it off. Get away from it. Make a stand against all of that which opposes God in your life and move towards God. Turn around in the opposite direction. If you believe God's story about his son and you have turned away from your old life, let me tell you something. Now, you can say something that you had never been able to say before the word of God made it known. That is, that Jesus Christ is the Son of God and he is your Savior. Amen. Because God, in his truth, made that clear, that he sent his Son to save us. And he sent his Son to save us through his own righteousness. And then when he saves us through his own righteousness, guess what? God does not look at us and what we call our righteousness. He covers our righteousness. He covers our sin with the righteousness of Christ. Amen. Look, Ephesians chapter 3, and verse number 9 says this: be found in him, not having my own righteousness, which is from the law, but that which is through faith in Christ, the righteousness which is from God by faith. Look, that's telling us that our righteousness has been eliminated, been covered by the righteousness of God, and that occurs because of my faith, my trust in his righteousness to cover mine so that God can see Christ in me, covering me, and not see me. And that means his righteousness has been credited to me when I obey him. And then, as I'm understanding that, I understand that this all occurs because of what he teaches us over in Romans chapter 6. He says, therefore, let me go down, verse number Number one says, what shall we say then? Shall we continue in sin that grace may abound? In other words, he's saying not to continue to live a life of sinfulness and then think that you can hide behind grace, but yet keep on sinning willfully. He says, certainly not. No. What shall we, how shall we who died to sin live any longer in it? In other words, when you repent, you die to sin because God has taken your old nature and removed it and given you a new nature, a nature that can respond to his word. He says, or do you not know that as many of us as were baptized into Christ Jesus were baptized into his death? I remember reading that years ago when I was just like 20-some-odd years out on the Indian Ocean on an aircraft carrier, lost and scared because all I could see outside was sky and water. And all I could do was just turn to God and just pray to him to get me away from him. And then I read this, and I understood that I was baptized once before. But when I was baptized, then I didn't know that being baptized meant that I'm being baptized into Christ's death. Wait a minute. So that means that I'm being put to death in the same likeness of Christ's death. Now, what happened with that? When Christ was on the cross, the Bible tells us there was a certain point when he looked up and he said, my God, why have thou forsaken me? And some scholars teaches us that at that moment was when Jesus sensed that he was separated from God. Why? Because in that moment, he became our sinfulness. In other words, he took on the punishment of our sin at that moment. And because of that, God had to make it aware to him in his own mind that there was a separation between Jesus and God the Father. And then later on, before he would give up the ghost, you would hear him say, I commend my spirit unto you. At that point, the deed was done. The price had been paid. The sacrifice had been accepted, and they were reunited. So what are we saying? Paul is saying here in baptism, I die with Christ, meaning my sin that he took upon himself died with him when he died. And when he was buried, I was buried with him. And when he came up out of the grave, a conquering king, a living soul, I came up out of the grave with him. And baptism just gives us this picture of what the Holy Spirit is doing when we obey the gospel. He takes and baptizes us into the body of Christ. Wait, the body of Christ? Well, we talk extensively about that throughout the duration of this book, that the body of Christ is the church. Wait a minute. If I'm being baptized into Christ, engrafted into Christ, well, chapter 1, have been placed into the place where God has ordained that peace should be established, where the Jew and the Gentile can come together in one place, chapter 2. And now the church is the place where the manifold wisdom of God is being displayed, revealed, chapter 3. And how that the love of God for his people is manifesting, how God, through Christ, loves the church as his own wife, chapter 5. The church is made that way. Here we go again. By the truth. By the truth. Don't get it twisted by thinking that anybody will do. When you are buried into the body of Christ, you're buried into the church of Christ, his church, the one that belonged to him according to the truth, the Bible, not according to man. When that's the case, then you're buried with him, and it says, therefore we are buried with him through baptism into death, and just as Christ was raised, this is verse 4 in Romans 6, as Christ was raised from the dead by the glory of the Father, even so we also should walk in the newness of life. For if we have been united together in the likeness of his death, certainly we also shall be in the likeness of his resurrection. Let me tell you something. That old man was crucified with him, that the body of sin might be done away with, and that we should no longer be slaves to sin. He who has died has been free from sin. And that only happens when you are baptized into Christ, into his body, which is his church. You make up your mind of whether you want to hold on to truth. What do we say? Putting on this whole armor so you may be able to withstand in the evil day, that you may be able to stand against the deceptive, crafty schemes of the devil, because you're wrestling with something that you don't understand. It's not flesh and blood, but is principalities and powers, is demonic forces of evil and darkness, spiritual wickedness that's been in play for thousands of years. He knows how to come in a way, just like he did in the garden, with lies, and get your emotions caught up in lies. And before you know it, instead of being at peace with God, you find that you're at war with him. So I hope tonight, if nothing else, you have at least been able to think about where you are in your own life. Are you strapped with the belt of truth, having that breastplate of his righteousness covering you, acting you emotionally, so you don't get caught up in the lies of the devil? Having been prepared your feet for the journey, because you've been set at peace with God. As a matter of fact, when you talk about these stews being prepared with the gospel of peace. This also helps us to understand that back in those days, there was a customary thing that happened. Whenever the king went out to battle, they would send a forerunner out to bring the good news back to the city when they were conquerors out there and had defeated the enemy. And that good news, that gospel bearer will be coming in, running into the city, and they said that the way you could tell that the king had won the battle is how the man was running. It was something about his stride. It was something about his jaw, about his feet, how he was moving. The people could know that he was bringing good news. The Bible tells us in Isaiah 52 and verse number 7, he says, how beautiful upon the mountains are the feet of him who brings good news, who proclaims peace, who brings glad tidings of good things, who proclaims salvation, who says to Zion, your God reigns. Does he reign in your life? You heard the gospel. Do you believe it? Repent that is turned away from your old life. Confess him to be your Lord and Savior. Be baptized and be added to the body of Christ and are faithful unto the end. How can we preach except that they are sent? Romans 10, 15. As it is written, how beautiful are the feet of those who preach the gospel of peace, who bring glad tidings of good news. You see, it's not about the person. It's about the message that God sent his son so that we would be at peace with him. Father, we thank you so much for this opportunity you've given us to take a look at this armor. The armor, O God, that you have provided for all of your children. That as, O God, we come to you in faith in Jesus Christ, having put on Christ, having the righteousness of Christ, to cover us and cover our sins and draw us closer to you, O God, because the peace banner has been hoisted and flying in the air for us to see that, O God, through Christ, you are calling a peace treaty with all of man. Help us to understand, dear God, that peace is not far from us, that we, oh God, just need to just reach out and embrace the gift that you have given to us. That is your son and all that is woven in him to provide for us a way to be saved and a way how to, after we've been saved, that we should live on the face of this earth. There's one thing you have taught us, O God, to be saved. But you didn't leave us there, because you're also teaching us, after we've been saved, what next. That what next is how you want us to live. It's in Jesus' name we do ask and pray. Give you thanks. And all that agree, let us say,
1: Amen.
0: Amen. Thank you very much for your time. I hope that.

0: Hi, everyone. Welcome to Minute Ministries. This is John, one of your fellow brothers in Christ from Surrey, BC, Canada. Today, I wanted to talk about something that everybody thinks about, which is the pursuit of happiness. I recently read an article where it talked about the pursuit of happiness, and that since 1972, Americans have been asked in a poll one simple question: are you happy? And for almost 50 years, most people said yes. But since the COVID pandemic, for the first time ever, more people said that they were not happy. And when we took a look at the data, it appeared that the people who were the least happy were actually the most educated and the most wealthy. The people who had everything the world said would make them happy were actually the most disappointed. And so why is that? When we read Jeremiah 2:13, it gives us a good analogy. God says that his people have forsaken me, the spring of living water, and have dug their own cisterns, broken cisterns that cannot hold water. In other words, his people kept looking for something to fill them up, but it never worked. It never really does. Money, success, these things are not bad, but they were never meant to be our source of joy. We pursue them thinking that we will wholly be satisfied once we have attained them. But once we have them in our hands, we just think, is that it? I sacrificed so much for this? It leaves us wanting. Maybe some of you have had that experience. Jesus said in John 10:10 that he came so that we may have life and have it to the full. Jesus promised complete satisfaction. I personally am in pursuit of that because I wonder, what does it feel like to be satisfied for good in pursuit of God and in a godly life? I encourage you all to try it with me and share with others what you have experienced.
1: Hi, my name is Zaimon, and I am a young igniter from the Philippines. Today's Bible scripture of the day comes from 1 Corinthians chapter 10, verse 13. God is faithful. He won't allow you to be tempted beyond your abilities. Instead, with temptation, God will also supply a way out so that you'll be

0: 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During the week, I'll be bringing you the latest updates, news, and needs from across the Brotherhood of Christ. 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
1: Hi,
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0: That's
1: Hartel,
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1: and
0: Brief.
1: I'm a young igniter from the Philippines. Today's Bible scripture of the day comes from Psalms chapter 128, verse 1. Blessed are all.

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1: All right, everybody. Good morning, good afternoon, and good evening to all of you. Igniter Thunderkirk reporting live here from COC Surrey. Hope everybody is doing well today. And good to have each one of you here with us here on Ignite Radio. Okay, we have been trying stop Igniter's our afternoon programming because we're still trying to get a hold of our good friend, Brother Wayne Collins. And unfortunately, Igniters, we have had no luck this afternoon trying to get a hold of Brother Wayne.
2: Have you?
1: Excuse me. So, I don't know if it is a...

0: Issue with signal or whatever the case is, igniters, no idea. Obviously is that even our India station had some problems with internet connections and other things like that. So what we're going to do, igniters, is this. We're going to go ahead, we're going to continue on with our programming this afternoon. We're still trying to get a hold of our good friend Brother Wayne, but we are going to move the signal over igniters to our main system because we will be doing the final take coming up this afternoon. Actually, that's going to be coming up here in about an hour's time. So, with that being said, igniters, we're going to go ahead and to continue on. So, this is going to be our afternoon schedule. We just had to tweak it because we haven't got rid of, sorry, we haven't know if we're going to have Brother Wayne or not. We're going to continue to be able to try to get him going. So that's why that on the schedule it says to be determined because in the next 5 or 10 minutes, if we're able to get a hold of Brother Wayne, yay! If not, then we're going to continue on with our a cappella music and away we be able to go in regards for that. Okay. But what we are going to do, regardless, igniters, we are going to go ahead. We are going to go ahead and to get going here with our afternoon. So we are going to go ahead and transfer the signal over. So still ignite the missions weekend igniters. That's not changing. The only difference is that we'll just get us set up for our the final take coming up here in about an hour. That's all. Anyways, let's go ahead, igniters, and to get rocking and rolling here on Ignite Radio. So for all of you, like Brother Carlos and Sister TL. We're going to go ahead and automatically move you guys over for everybody else, igniters. We will go ahead and to move you guys over once we complete the feed. So hold on 1 second, igniters. Hold on 1 second. We're going to go ahead and get started on this right now. So let's get rocking and rolling. And away we go. Boom. And that's about it. So one down. And now we're going to go ahead and to get everybody else moved over. So for everybody else that's not in, now we're going to take care of you guys right now. And that is how we do it. Man, I like to keep things simplified. That's all I can say. You know, always like the KISS features, igniters. Always like the KISS features. KISS. Keep it short and simple. You know, if there's only a way that we can just keep life overall short and simple, that would be great. That would be great. Anyways. Welcome to the afternoon, Igniters. Here on Ignite Radio. Good to have each one of you here. We're fired up and ready to go.
1: So I see so far that it's working. Some people have been switched over. Amen to that. We're great. I see Sister TL that has been moved over. So she's still here. Amen. Okay. We're going to get a little bit of a cappella music going, Igniters, while we kind of see about getting a hold of our good friend, Brother Wayne Collins. This is Thunderkirk reporting live here from our main studio. Hope all of you are doing well. Here's the song, Igniters. Be exalted, O God, here on Ignite Radio.

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0: Hi, my name is Mark. I am part of the teen class called The Next Generation, wanting to invite you to come to Surrey Church of Christ, located at 15042 92nd Avenue. 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
1: All right, everybody, good morning, good afternoon, and good evening to all of you Igniters, regardless of wherever you are around the world. We're so blessed each one of you has stayed connected here to Ignite Radio. Thunderkirk reporting live here, and good to be able to have each one of you here with us here on Ignite Radio. As we get ready to kick off, Igniters, our wonderful, wonderful weekend here on Ignite Radio, we hope Ignite that each one of you is having yourself a wonderful, blessed day. And please, please, please, please, the key word is please, please do not forget, Igniters, that the Lord's day is coming. Igniters, that's all I'm going about to say. Do not forget, Igniters, that the Lord's day is coming. That's it. I've said it. That's all. Now, what does that mean? I hope, Igniters, that some of you or all of you will find a way to make it out, to spend time with those that are in the household of faith. There you go. Amen, amen, and amen to that. So, good to have all of you here with us here on Ignite Radio. Thunderkirk reporting here from COC Surrey. And boy, oh boy, I tell you, Igniters, do we ever have ourselves a wonderful, wonderful set of programs that we got here. Not just this one, but even what's going to be coming up later on, Igniters. Oh boy, we got some great, great programming that's going to be coming up here on Ignite Radio. Of course, it's Lord's Day, and you could say, Igniters, that we plan to make sure that the Lord's Day gets kicked off pretty well. Actually, I would say the Lord's Day will get kicked off really well. And amen to that. Amen to that. In all seriousness, yes, we will. We're going to be heading over to our checkup on our Asian brethren. Igniters here in about 2 hours and 45 minutes from now. So we'll go ahead and get prepared, God willing, and everything will fall in line. And we will go ahead, Igniters, and to get ready for our Lord's Day programming here on Ignite Radio. Actually, Igniters, if you want to know what we got going on, we will tell you right now, Igniters, what we got going on here on Ignite Radio. Very excited, Igniters. Very, very, very excited. We're going to kick it off, Igniters, with our good friend, Brother Sammy Wu, all the way over from the beautiful city of Hong Kong, Igniters. And always a pleasure when we get to check in with our good friend, Brother Sammy. And amen to that. Amen to that. Always a pleasure to check in with Brother Sammy. So we're looking forward to that, Igniters. And from there, Igniters, we will go ahead from there is to head over to the Philippines, Igniters. By the way, Brother Sammy in the beautiful city of Hong Kong. So we'll go from Hong Kong all the way to the Philippines, Igniters, where we'll have four programs from the Philippines. We'll kick it off with the worship service from Isabella. That's going to be in a mixed language of Tagalog and English. Followed up by our good friend, good brother, all the way from our Cebu station, Igniters, Brother Eleazar will be with us here. And we look forward to that. Amen. And then Igniters, we will have two programs from the northern part of the Philippines. Both of these will be in the Philippine National Language of Tagalog. We will check in with our good friend, Brother Ricky Igniters. Yes, Brother Ricky will be with us here, the 11th hour special with Brother Ricky, all the way from Dagupan, Pangasinan Igniters. And then from there, we'll roll right into the Thirsty Soul special with Brother Lucas from Kittipawan before, we get ready to head over and check out our good friend, good brother, Brother Jack, who was blowing up the mic today. Well, this morning. And he'll be back as we will head over to Hyderabad. Igniters, we will be at the South Hyderabad Church of Christ there. The new South Hyderabad Church of Christ there in Hyderabad, India. And we look forward to that. So praise the Lord for that, Igniters. Praise the Lord for that. And so that will take care of us, Igniters, for our Asian brethren. And then we will make the smooth transition over, God willing, over to us, Igniters. And we hope that, Igniters, that you will catch some or most, depending on where you are, all of our Lord's Day program and Igniters that's going to be coming up here on Ignite Radio. And we will be here for 13 hours, Igniters. Yes, 13 hours of Lord's Day programming here on Ignite Radio. Yes, 13 hours, Igniters. 13 hours. And we will go ahead, Igniters, and to get ready to kick it off, Igniters, with our good friend, Brother John Kerpiel, all the way over, well, Brother John and Brother Albert. We'll kick that off with the Lawrence congregation, God willing, first thing in the morning. Amen to that. And then from there, Igniters, we will go ahead and to get into our programming here directly at here at COC Surrey. We'll have the Bible class, Igniters, here on Ignite Radio. And then from the Bible class, we will get into the Sunday morning worship here on Ignite Radio. So looking forward to that. From there, Igniters, we will get into the afternoon programming here on Ignite Radio. We'll kick it off with our good friend, Brother Paul Cockwell, all the way over from the great state of Alabama. And then from there, Igniters, we'll get into the Sunday sermon with Brother John from Lawrence. So we'll head back to the Lawrence congregation and check up on them. From there, Igniters, we will get into one of my favorites, and I really, really look forward to this one, Igniters, and that is Sunday Sermons, Lessons, and Studies, Igniters, and boy, oh boy, the reason why that I like it so much is because, man, oh man, we are going around to pretty much all the brethren, select brethren, I should say, here in the Americas. And we'll check up on them to see what they preached at their respective congregations. And amen. And we look forward to that. So get excited before we flip everything over to our good friend, good brother, Brother Eleazar, because he'll be taking over the signal from there for Ignite Cebu. And amen to that. Amen to that. So let's get fired up, Igniters. Let's get fired up for sure. And come spend a little bit. Come spend part of the day. Come spend all the day. In other words, be there or be square. And so that is what we got going on here. All right, let's get going, Igniters. We got to get into shout-out Saturdays here on Ignite Radio. We got something special cooking, Igniters. And, you know, we just concluded our series, Is Your Worship Worthy? Well, today, Igniters, we're going to talk about what you can expect from worship services when you go to the church that the Lord built. And let me tell you something. It's going to be a little bit different than what most churches are going to be like. And we will get into that, Igniters, coming up here as we get into part number two, the design of the Lord's church. And I tell you, this is one you will probably want to get some notes and other things going on, for sure. Just letting you know. So, amen to that. Amen to that. All right, let's get rocking and rolling here on Ignite Radio, shall we? And let's go ahead and see who's out there today, Igniters. Let's go ahead, get a little fired up for the Lord here Saturday afternoon, unless you're in the Asian Pacific where it's already, what, 6:20 a.m. in the morning? Lord's Day morning? Let's do this. All righty. Now that is what we're looking for. Amen to that. Let's get ready to rock and roll, Igniters. Let's go ahead and get rocking and rolling here on Ignite Radio. All right. First and foremost, Igniters, I'd like to give a shout out hailing where are we starting off at, guys? East Coast? Okay. First up then, we can go ahead and do that. Yeah, let's start right there. Why not? Igniters, like to give a shout out hailing all the way over from the great state of Florida here on Ignite Radio. It is, it's after 6 o'clock there, so good evening goes to our good friend, good brother, Igniters. Always a pleasure. He always likes to send us a lot of thumbs up and hearts, so I'm okay with him. Yeah, I really am. Hey, big shout out goes to our good friend, brother Eugene from the great state of Florida. Good evening to you. Amen. Yeah, good to be able to have you, Brother Eugene, and hope that you are doing quite well. And hope that you're definitely having a good day so far. The old cliche, thou shalt not complain. Amen to that. So, we're glad to have you. Glad to have you here on the program. Amen. Hey, let's continue on, Igniters, as we get ready just to roll over from there over to the Central Time Zone, Igniters. And let's give a big shout-out hailing all the way from the great state of Arkansas, Igniters. Good afternoon goes to our good friend, good brother. Brother Carlos is with us here on Ignite Radio. Amen to that. Good afternoon to you, Brother Carlos. Hope that you are doing very, very well today. And I know Brother Carlos has been fired up. He had a chance, as I recall, to listen to Brother Jack's study. So amen to that. Amen to that. Brother Jack, boy, he went deep this morning. Boy, he went deep this morning. I'm looking forward to his sermon. I got a funny feeling. Folks, I'm just going to let you know, if you never heard Brother Jack give a sermon, I'm going to tell you this right now. Brother Jack, as young as he is, believes in preaching the word. And I'm going to tell you, you're not going to get shortchanged on Brother Jack. That's the key important thing. You will not get shortchanged on Brother Jack whatsoever at all. Some of you probably will understand what I mean when I say that, You just won't get shortchanged with him. So there you go. There you go. Very, very detailed brother. And I enjoy it. I enjoy it. So amen to that. Amen to that. But good to have good to have you with us here, Brother Carlos. Amen. Let's head out to this side of the world, Igniters, over to the Pacific Time Zone, Igniters. And let's head up to the Pacific Northwest, Igniters. And let's go ahead and give a shout-out, hailing all the way over from Seattle, Washington. Magandang hapon, good afternoon, goes to none other than to Sister TL is with us here on Ignite. Amen to that. Good to be able to have you with us here on Ignite Radio, and hope that you are doing very, very well. And always a pleasure to be with you here. And amen to that. Amen to that. Definitely good to be able to have you with us on Ignite Radio. Amen. Let's continue on, Igniters, as we continue on to rock and roll here on Ignite Radio. Come up here to north over to Abbotsford. Hey, big shout out goes to our good friend, Brother Jerry Brandenburg. The one. Amen to that. Good to have you, Brother Jerry. Hope that you are doing very, very well today. Always a pleasure to have you here with us here on Ignite Radio. And may the Lord continue to be able to bless you and the rest of your family. By the way, Sister TL did send out four hearts, by the way. So, amen. I wanted to get that one actually in. But good to have you. Good to have you, Brother Jerry. Good to have all the rest of you that are elsewhere listening in, regardless of wherever you are around the world. We're blessed that each one of you has stayed connected here to Ignite Radio. Okay, let's go ahead, Igniters, and to get into this one here on Ignite Radio. Since it is the Lord's Day in the Asian Pacific region and Southeast Asia / India, would be no surprise, Igniters, if we talked about the design of the Lord's Church. What can a visitor should expect when they come into Christ's Church? Now, we went down yesterday, Igniters, to a little bit of a background, and we kind of explained the one part is, so the question is who are we? Well, part two, Igniters, is going to get into worship. The way to worship. Now, I'm going to tell you this, Igniters. I did not say the way that we worship. I said the way to worship. And some of you will probably sit back and say, well, hold on, what do you mean the way to? We worship actually is all the same. No. No, we don't. And don't ask me why, but we don't. See, Igniters, you remembered actually as this last week that I said is that where do you want to go? As we kick off part two. Where do we want to go? It is safe to say, Igniters, that every single one of us would more than likely love to be heaven bound. Well, I'm going to tell you, Igniters, there are some people that will, how do I say this, talk the talk, and then there's going to be some people that are actually going to walk the walk. See, Igniters, if we are saying that we want to be heaven bound, The one thing igniters, which we need to understand igniters, exactly what some of the things that I pointed out last week. So keep this in mind, igniters, while we go ahead and go through this. See, igniters, if we plan to be heaven bound, what we need to be able to do is to recognize one thing. That means we need to do things the right way, the one way, and not the way that we want to be able to do things. What am I talking about? I will be happy to let you know what I'm talking about. You and I will not get to heaven doing things the way that we want to do it. Let me rephrase that again. Oh, no, I'm not going to rephrase it. Let me repeat it. We are not going to go ahead and get to heaven doing the things that we want to do. All right? This is not going in to McDonald's and say, I would like to have a Big Mac and hold the pickles. Or I would like to order a Big Mac and say, can I have it instead of American processed cheese, can I actually have Swiss cheese? See, that might work when you go to a restaurant, igniters. That does not work when it comes down to pleasing God.

And you know what? There's a whole lot of people that need to be able to understand that. It's to please God, not myself. Well, what do you mean? Well, let me go in a little bit more detail than I did last week on this to give you a quick hint. And then we'll even get into a little bit more of the meat and potatoes. See, Igniters, let's go back to John 14, verse 1 to 7. John 14, verse 1 to 7. Because there are some things, Igniters, that we need to recognize, Igniters. There are some things that we need to recognize that the world does not like to recognize. Okay, John chapter 14, verse 1 through 7. Now, I'm going to read this out of the New King James Version of the Bible. For it says here, Igniters, John 14, verse 1 to 7, New King James. For it says here, let not your heart be troubled. You believe in God, believe also in me. In my Father's house there are many mansions. Some of your versions might have dwellings. It's okay. It's all the same. If it were not so, I would have told you. I go to prepare a place for you. And if I go to prepare a place for you, I will come again and receive you to myself. That where I am, there you may be also. And where I go, you know, and the way you know. Thomas said to him, Lord, we do not know where you are going. How can we know the way? Jesus said to him, I am the way, the truth, and the life. No one comes to the Father except through me. If you had known me, you would have known my Father also. And from now on you know him and have seen him. Well, Igniters, that is a message. I shouldn't say that is. There is a message there. Number one, we want to be wherever Jesus is at. That's basically the bottom line. But did you notice, Igniters, what Jesus said when Thomas says, well, we don't even know where you're going. We don't know. How do we know the way? And see, this is where Igniters, where the denominations decide to kind of fall off the wagon a little bit. And that is when it comes down to, simply put, John 14, 6. See, Igniters, when you come to the house that Jesus built, Igniters, you're going to find out exactly who's in charge and what's going on. See, when Jesus said that, I am the way, Igniters, Jesus is the only path to God. That's what he's saying. Not a path, Igniters, like the way that denominations like to put it.
Mm-mm. No, no, no, no, no, no. What Jesus is saying is that he is the only path. Igniters. And we got to look at it like that. Why? Because that's exactly what Jesus said. I am the way. He didn't say a way. He said the way. So you can't go to God in any way possible except going through Jesus. Period. I don't care if you decide to be able is to pray, because look, there are a lot of people, they don't even pray in Jesus' name. There are religious groups that are out there that they believe that they can go ahead and pray directly to God without going through Jesus. Think about that. I'm just actually amazed about that. And I'm going to tell you. I just find it absolutely interesting. Think of it like this. Jehovah's Witnesses. Jehovah's Witnesses believe that they should pray directed exclusively to Jehovah, which is God the Father, and not through Jesus at all. Funny that they acknowledge Jesus as the channel through which to approach God is made, but when they pray, they ain't doing it. Let's look at Catholics. Actually, let's even go one step further. Let's put the Catholics and the Eastern Orthodox in it as well. Now, Brother Carlos talked about this a couple of weeks ago. They also pray directly to God, but they additionally practice asking Mary and departed saints to intercede or pray on their behalf. Well, that's kind of interesting. That's actually very, very interesting. And what makes it ironic is that although that Brother Carlos brought up a good point, can someone show me in the Bible where that is? Now, I'm going to paraphrase this. The answer was, well, we know it's not biblical, but we do that out of honor and respect to Mary, and if Jesus is too busy and cannot hear our prayer, we know that Mary will hear our prayer and take it to the Father.

Well, I thought Mary was dead. Well, yeah, Mary is dead. And that's the whole thing. And that's yeah. But that's what they believe. And the Eastern Orthodox is right there too. It's right there too. Well, you know what, Igniters? They're not the only ones. Protestants, direct prayer to God the Father is a standard practice. And I'm going to tell you, it's kind of interesting because they emphasize the priesthood of all believers, meaning individuals do not need a human intermediary like priests or Mary and the saints. Now, here's the weird thing about Protestants. They still typically pray in the name of Jesus as their spiritual mediator. Well, hold on, didn't you say they direct prayer to God? Yeah. Little confusing there. Islam, Muslims pray directly to Allah, which is God. They don't pray to anybody immediate. Judaism is the exact same thing. Judaism prayers are addressed directly to God alone.

find that very interesting. But see, that's not what Jesus says. Jesus says, I am the way, the truth, and the life, and no one comes to God except through me. He is the way. He is the truth igniters. He is the truth. Think about that, igniters. The truth. The truth. Not a truth. The truth. Meaning what? Jesus embodies and reveals the ultimate truth from God. That's why he said to Mary, it is time for me to go about my Father's business. They did not understand that. The truth igniters. And the way. Sorry, the way, the truth, and the life. There's only one way, igniters, for life. And that's through Jesus. Not through anything else, igniters. He gives life, igniters. He gives life. Well, what kind of life does he be able to give, if you mind me asking? I'm going to tell you exactly what Jesus gives. Jesus gives igniters to those who believe in him, who walk in him. He gives them life. Jesus' eternal spirit, spiritual life to us believers. When we pick up our cross and follow him, igniters, and remain faithful, not perfect, but faithful until death, he has promised us a crown. See, igniters, when you come to the household of faith, it's not going to be a whole lot of oohs and ahs around igniters. It's not going to be a whole lot of oohs and ahs. No. Because see, igniters, we understand as Christians, John chapter 14, verse 1 to 7. We want that mansion on top of the hilltop, as the song goes. We want that. We're waiting, igniters, for Jesus to be able to call. Remember, what did he say again? And where I go, I will go and prepare a place for you, and I will come again and receive you to myself, that where I am, you may be also. Thank you. That's the one I wanted. That's the key important thing. That's it right there, igniters. As Christians, we know that. We know that.
Igniters, I'd like to give a shout-out hailing all the way over from the great state of Ohio is none other than Sister Brenda is with us here on Ignite Radio. Greetings to you, Sister Brenda. Glad to have you here with us here on Ignite Radio. As Sister Brenda has written in here with an amen, amen. Folks, I'm going to tell you, Sister Brenda said the other day, when she goes to church, she knows the Lord is there. I'm going to tell you the reason why, but part of the answer we just got right here. Part of it, the answer we got right here, but we're going to get a little bit more further into it. Igniters, also like to give a shout out. Igniters.

Rappers hailing all the way over from Anderson, Indiana. Hey, that's our good friend, good brother. Brother Darwin is with us here on Ignite Radio. So good afternoon to you, Brother Darwin. Brother Darwin says, good evening, my brothers and sisters in Christ. And Brother Darwin says, 1, 2, 3, 4, 5, 6, 7, 8, 9, 10, 11, 15 hearts. And says, amen to that, my brother, with two praying hands. And there you go. Good to have you, Brother Darwin. Good to have you. There you go. Brother Darwin knows that's true. Brother Darwin knows that's true. See, Igniters, we know that Jesus is Lord. There's no if, no ands, or buts about it. Sister TL, let me get caught up with her, sent in two hearts with an amen, brother, then two more for a total of four. In regards to talking about marrying the dead saints, she says, ah, that's a big lie, brother, and you're absolutely right. That is a big, big lie, and a lot of people gobble that up. Amen. And then Sister TL sent in two more hearts. Followed up by four more for a total of six more hearts. Amen. Amen. See, Igniters, the one thing that when we have people to come to the household of faith, the one thing that they're going to notice right off the bat, look, we're not here to adjust. We're not here to improvise. We're not here to do anything, Igniters, except do what the Bible has us to be able is to do. So the one thing that you're not going to have around here is there's only going to be two things that are going to be in the pews. Number one is a songbook. Number two, Igniters, is the Bible, the B-I-B-L-E. There's not going to be no manuals. There's not going to be no scripts. There's not going to be no catechism. There's not going to be any extra readings from any of those things at all, because those are absolutely not, they're just not, God didn't make it, so it's not going to be here. And we're going to let you know. When you come to the household of faith, there's going to be a sermon, Igniters. And that sermon is going to be directed from the Holy Word. Not someone who wants to turn it into lore on Hardy's laughing. This is not going to be church bloopers and practical jokes. It's not going to be a lot of theatrics that are going on. No, there's not going to be no tweaks, Igniters. It's going to be straight from the Word. So no tweaks. No tweaks, Igniters. 2 Timothy chapter 4, verse 3 and 4, New King James, Igniters, says here, for a time will come, well, they will not endure sound doctrine, but according to their own desires, because they have itching ears, and they will heap up themselves teachers, and they will turn away their ears away from the truth and be turned aside by fables. I will promise you this, Igniters, the household of faith, Igniters, the church that Jesus built, will endure sound doctrine. Will not be caught up into their own desires. Our desires are what's in that sound doctrine. That's all to it. No if, no and.

A lot of people will tell you, we come from the same tree. No, you don't. Because the branch cannot do what it wants to do. If I plant an apple tree, I'm not going to be able to get oranges. If I plant sweet yellow corn, I'm not going to be able to get white corn igniters. There's some people that need to learn the basic common sense when it comes down to that. So let's not get fooled by saying this is like all worship is all the same, because no, it's not. That's why Ephesians 4:4-6 said there's one body and one spirit, just as you are called to one hope and you're calling one Lord. There's only one faith. There's only one baptism. Look, there's a few few denominations. Oh, there's multiple baptisms. No, they're not. There's only one. There's only one recognized by the Lord. One God and Father of all, who is above all and through all and in you all. You would think, igniters, that would be, I don't know. Makes sense? But here's the thing, igniters. There's a lot of denominations that are out there that are trying to be able is to say, it's okay, God accepts all of this. And I'm going to tell you, igniters, I cannot find that anywhere in the Bible. That's the key important thing. A lot of them will say, no, it's okay. And I'm going to tell you, igniters, it's not okay. When you come to the house of the Lord, you're going to find the worship is consistent with what the early church did. Sister TL sent over two hearts. Amen. See, igniters, only thing we got to do, it's just follow the pattern. Follow the leader, per se. Where he leads me, I will follow. See, igniters, the way that the church worships that Jesus built, igniters, the worship that is followed is the worship that is patterned after the New Testament. Do we sing? Yes, we do sing. But we sing with a cappella, igniters. That means that we sing with our voices. We don't use instruments, igniters. We don't use instruments. You will not see an organ. You will not see, igniters, a piano. You will not see, igniters, the Crypt Kicker 5 go-go dance and praise teams. You will not see, igniters, something that resembles something that you, how do I say this, watching the movie
the Blues Brothers. There's not going to be a whole lot of jumping up and down, doing double barrel backflips and everything, snapping of fingers, clapping. No, we're not trying to turn the worship service into a circus. We got to remember, Igniters, that we are to worship the Lord in spirit and in truth, Igniters. And when we read Ephesians chapter 5, verse 19 to 21, Igniters, Ephesians 5, verse 19 to 21, reading this out of the New King James Version of the Bible, Igniters, it says here, speaking to one another in psalms and in hymns and spiritual songs, singing and making melody in your heart to the Lord. We got a lot of people don't do that. Giving thanks for all things to God the Father in the name of our Lord Jesus Christ. Submitting to one another in the fear of God. That means we sing from the heart, Igniters. We sing from the heart. We need to keep that actually in mind, Igniters. Well, why don't you go ahead and be able to utilize the band? Why don't you utilize the other things that's around? Like everybody else does it. Why don't you be able to do it? It sounds so boring actually without it. Well, here's the thing. You say it sounds boring. Well, my question is who are you there to please? You or God? You know, Igniters, that's a good question that needs to be asked. Who are we here for? Ourselves or God?

Are we not told that we need to worship Him in spirit and in truth? I'm pretty much sure Igniter's a John 4, 24 Igniter's mentioned that. John chapter 4, verse 24 Igniter's. Let's go ahead and read John 4:24. For it says here, out of the New King James Version of the Bible, because some people forget, they think it's all about them. I have to say, no, it's not about them at all. It's not about you. It's all about God. John 4:24, New King James, God is spirit. And those who worship him must worship in spirit and in truth. We need to keep that in mind and remember that. We need to keep that actually is in mind. Because I'm going to tell you, Igniters, there's a lot of people that don't worship him in spirit and in truth. They forget about worshiping him in spirit and in truth, Igniters. When we look at worshiping him in spirit and in truth, Igniters, what it means to worship him in spirit, Igniters, we need to keep this in mind here. Think about this, Igniters. Spirit. That means, Igniters, we need to, the worship must come from a real, heartfelt, and sincere place inside of us, Igniters. That's what it has to be. Not sitting back saying, oh, I love the piano playing on it. Oh, I just made it sound so good. Then you're not worshiping in spirit. Well, it just sets the mood. If you need help to set the mood, then the worship is not real. And we need to keep that actually is in mind.

Worship must come from a real heartfelt place and sincerely placed inside a person. That's what is called by spirit. When we look at the word truth igniters, truth, our worship must be matching who God really is. Think about that one, igniters. Think about that. Worship must match who God really is. He's God. He's God. Not a fleshly friend. He is God. He is the Alpha and the Omega. And if we want to know who really God is, that is revealed through the scriptures and through Jesus. And if we know anything about how God handles things, God is a pattern God and he wants to be followed. Think about that. So, when I hear about people saying this, it's like, oh, well, we got the band up front, we got this and going on and everything. That's not worshiping him in spirit, and it's certainly not worshiping him in truth. Because igniters, when I said that worship must match who God is, as revealed through the scriptures and Jesus Christ. Well, here's a question for you. How many scriptures do you see where there's instruments are? I count for singing 3, 4, 5, 6, 7, 8, 9, 10 scriptures that talks about singing. I can't find not one in the New Testament for instruments. Matthew chapter 26, verse 30. Mark chapter 14, 26. Acts chapter 16, verse 25. 1 Corinthians chapter 14, verse 15. Ephesians chapter 5, verse 19. Colossians 3, 16. Hebrews chapter 2, 12. James chapter 5, verse 13. Revelation chapter 5 verse 9. Revelation chapter 15 verse 3.

But I can't find one that says that for a scripture to use instrumental music at all. I think we need to keep that actually in mind, Igniters. When we are worshiping, who are we there to please? God or ourselves? Well, I mentioned 1 Corinthians chapter 14, verse 15. Let's go ahead, Igniters, into look into this a little bit more. Let's look into it. Because Igniters, we need to go a little deeper into the scriptures here to let visitors know why we do the things in which that we do. See, 1 Corinthians chapter 14, verse 15, New King James Version of the Bible, states here, Igniters, well, we know that God said to worship him in spirit and in truth. Let's take this thing, see what 1 Corinthians 14:15 has to say. What is the conclusion then? I will pray with the spirit. I will also pray with the understanding. I will sing with the spirit. I will also sing with the understanding.

See igniters. We need to understand igniters about the heart and mind. There's a heart and mind that we need to keep in mind. See, what is Paul trying to be able to say here? Well, pray and sing with the spirit and understanding. That means, igniters, when we're in church, when we pray, when we sing, we need to have our hearts and minds together on what we're doing. You know, that's why Brother Paul Cockwell talked about distractions the other day. We got to be careful about those distractions. Because he mentioned that particularly during the Lord's Supper. Heart and mind. See, igniters, the one thing that we as Christians understand, but those that are coming in that don't, is that true devotion is not just mindless emotion. It's not like, oh, I feel the power. Oh, I can feel the spirit inside me moving me. Oh, that's just a great rhythm and all of that. See, that, igniters, is not true devotion. Nor is it dry intellectualism. I'm going to tell you how much I know and look at all the great words that I can be able to spell out to you. No. The Apostle Paul models a balanced approach when it comes down to passionate, spirit-led prayer and singing are joined with thoughtful and clear meaning. That means, igniters, the things in which that we do are going to be with dignity, honorable and respectable, because we do this in the name of the Lord. And we need to keep that in mind. We need the igniters to make sure that we have comprehension and clarity, igniters. We need to make sure, igniters, that we have an understanding or the mindset, igniters, of what's going on. That our mind is also focused in on the Lord. The mind is focusing in on the prayer. The mind is focusing on the singing. And we need to keep that actually as is in mind.

So when you come to the house of the house of the Lord, you're going to see this right off the bat. You're going to see this right off the bat. That's why Sister Brenda said the other day, she knows when she goes to church that the Lord is there. Well, how could she say that? Because she knows what the Lord is looking for in regards to the way to worship. She knows that we are going to sing from the heart and to give thanks. She understands, Igniters, that we are to worship the Lord in spirit and in truth. She knows that. She knows when we pray and sing that we pray and sing with the spirit and the understanding. She understands, Igniters, that the Christian worship, Igniters, and this is what I'm getting at, she understands that the Christian worship, Igniters, should engage both the spiritual heart and the rational mind. She knows that.

Anyways, like I was saying, Igniters, the Christian worship Igniters, it should engage both the spiritual heart and mind, the rational mind. And the good thing about it, Igniters, Sister Brenda knows that. I know that. Those that are in the household of faith, they all know that. They all know that, Igniters. So when someone says to you, well, what makes your service different? We can say it's the way to worship is the way that's found in the Bible. Because the Christian worship should engage both the spiritual heart and the rational mind. And that's the key important thing, Igniters, that we need to be able to keep in mind. When we are at church, Igniters, it's not for grins and giggles. There's a purpose for us to be here together. Another thing, Igniters, in which that we do together is we build each other up. We build each other up. That's what we're here to do, is to build each other up. You've heard me say, Igniters, when one of us is up, then all of us is up. When one of us is down, then all of us is down. And a number of you all heard me say that before. Sister Brenda sent in two hearts and an amen, amen. Sister TL sent in and one heart. Sorry, three hearts and amen, brother, and then followed up with a fourth heart and said, amen, brother, good point. And salamat, thank you. I'm trying to make it that make sure that we all can understand this. So I'm trying to make these points and to break them down so that we can all make sure. Because those that are looking on that are not part of the household of faith, when they come to the Lord's church, this is what they can expect. It's not going to be a three-ring circus. That's going to be for sure. See, Igniters, when we talk about when one of us is up, then all of us is up. When one of us is down, then all of us is down. That's what James 5:13 through 16 is all saying. You know, only thing I'm doing, I'm just paraphrasing that. I'm just paraphrasing it. But James 5:13-16, Igniters, out of the New King James Version of the Bible, it tells us what we should be doing. Is anyone among you suffering? Let him pray. Let him pray. Anyone suffering? I'm going to tell you, Igniters, That's what you're going to notice when you come to the household of faith, is that if anyone is suffering, anyone is in pain, anybody thing that's going on, let them pray. We're going to, why? Because we're concerned. We're concerned. That's the whole thing. We're concerned. You know, Sister Sharon, if you're listening right now, you know, Sister Sharon, that you know what? On a regular basis, I'm always asking, how are you doing? And if not, ask Sister Brenda. Sister Brenda knows. Because when one of us is up,
then all of us is up. When one of us is down, then all of us is down. That's not good, actually, that she couldn't do the twist during the summer. You know? But thank the dear Lord that she's getting better. I'm happy about that. I'm going to keep on encouraging you, sister. Continue to get better. Continue to get better. God willing, next summer you can go ahead and do the twist. We'll put an addendum on that. Do the twist like you did last summer. You know, that's what Barry did. He came out with a twist and then he said, let's twist again like we did last summer. There you go. Now, but not for you, Sister Sharon. It's going to be twist like you did a couple of years ago, not like you did last summer. But you know, Igniters, that's what we're here to do, is to build each other up. And it doesn't matter if we're, what, from Vancouver to Ohio, about 2 hours and about three hours away. You know? Sister Brenda and her sister, about 3 hours, I'd say about 3 hours and 20 minutes away at a planned altitude of about 35,000 feet. We care. If any among you are suffering, let him pray. If anyone is cheerful, let him sing praises. When we hear somebody actually that accomplished something, we're excited about that. See, when one of us is up, then all of us is up. If any among you are sick, let him call for the elders of the church and let them pray over him, anointing him with oil in the name of the Lord. Well, amen to that. What a wonderful thing that is when the elders can come by and to pray over you. Verse 15 says, and the prayer of the faith will save the sick, and the Lord will raise him up. And if he's committed sin, he will be forgiven. Confess your trespasses to one another and pray for one another that you may be healed. The effective, fervent prayer of a righteous man avails much. You know what? Every time Sister Brenda's here, she always say prayers for all that need them. Prayer for all that need them. Whether she knows it or not, she's quoting James 5:16 on a regular basis. Fervent prayer of a righteous man avails much. Pray for one another. You got a brother or sister that's struggling with some things? Pray for them. That's what we do. Because the one thing we know, Igniters, is this. We are not going to get to heaven on our own. We will need help to get to heaven. And you know what? We know it. I know it. I know it. I know that I will need some help getting to heaven. We all will. We all will.

Look at how many people is on our prayer list. You know, Ignite Radio has what we call Ignite in Prayer. So all you all prayers, when you ask for prayers, we stick them in our Ignite in Prayer Messenger. And that, well, that allows for us to all remember to keep each other in prayer. Because we're here to build each other up. And that's the one thing that you're going to notice when you come to the house of the Lord. We build each other up. What a beautiful thing that is. What a wonderful feeling that is. Of course, we're the family of God. Here's another thing, Igniters, in which that we do. As Sister TL sent over four hearts and says, amen, amen, and amen, brother. Salamat to you. The way we worship Igniters, we follow what God commands. I want us to keep that in mind. We follow what God commands. And that's a key important thing. Not what we want to be able to do, but the way God wants it done. You know, just like how Noah built the ark, Igniters. Well, that's exactly what we do when it comes down to the worship. We're following exactly the way that God wants it done. Not the way I want it done, but the way that God wants it done. Not the way I think, but the way he thinks, Igniters. But the way he thinks. Think about this, Igniters. Think about this. Let's go to Genesis chapter 6, verse 14. And see how specific, Igniters, this is. Genesis chapter 6, verse 14. We're going to read from verse 14 down to verse 22. Okay? Let's go ahead and to get that. Reading this out of the New King James Version of the Bible. And I'm going to tell you, Igniters, because every time that you read this, don't you think like, whoa, this is pretty specific. And I'm like, yeah, this is pretty specific. Genesis chapter 6, verse 14 to 22, Igniters. Reading this out of the New King James Version of the Bible. For it says here, Igniters, this is God talking to Noah. Make yourself an ark of gopher wood. Make room in the ark and cover it inside and outside with pitch. Well, that's very interesting. And this is how you shall make it.
The length of the ark shall be 300 cubits. Its width 50 cubits. Its height 30 cubits. You shall make a window of the ark, and you shall finish it to a cubic from above, and set the door of the ark on its side. You shall make it with lower and second and third decks. And behold, I myself am bringing flood waters on earth to destroy from under the heavens all flesh which is breathes life. Everything that is on earth shall die. But I will establish my covenant with you, and you shall go into the ark, you, your sons, your wife, your sons' wives with you. And every living thing of flesh you shall bring, two of every sort, into the ark, and keep them alive with you. They shall be male and female. Of the birds of after their own kind, of animals after their own kind, and every creeping thing of the earth after its own kind. Two of every kind shall come to you to keep them alive. And you shall take for yourself of all food that is eaten, and you shall gather it to yourself, and it shall be food for you and for them. Verse 22. Thus Noah did according to all that God commanded him, so he did. Did you notice, igniters? That's pretty specific. Did you notice that he was very specific, igniters, from the type of wood that you're going to use to what you're going to cover it with, igniters, to the length, to the width of it. Now, I'm going to tell you, igniters, I don't think they had, listen, they didn't have Black and Deckers back then. They didn't have chainsaws back then, igniters. They didn't have shipbuilding materials, actually, as back then. I'm going to tell you. That, to me, is like, wow. But you know what's really impressive, igniters? He did it exactly the way that God wanted it done. And when you come, igniters, to the Lord's church, you are going to find out and see how it is exactly the way God wants it done. No ifs, no ands, nor buts about it, igniters. Everything we do, igniters, is patterned after the New Testament. There's nothing new. There is nothing added. There's nothing substituted, igniters.

And I'm going to tell you, Igniters, hallelujah for that. And that, Igniters, believe it or not, is the end of part two of this series. We're just getting into it, Igniters. We're just getting into it. When we look at part three, God willing, on Wednesday, Igniters, we're going to continue on with the worship that is patterned after the New Testament. We're going to tell you the reason why that we come together on the first day of the week. We're going to tell you actually is, Igniters, about us being on the same mind. We're going to talk about, Igniters, the Lord's Supper. Actually, yes, we're going to talk about not just what the Lord's Supper, but what Brother Paul talked about, to take it in a Lord's Supper in a proper manner. We're going to talk about the reason why that we give, Igniters, to the church. We're going to tell you what our mindset is in regards for that. We're even going to start to get into, Igniters, about the preaching that you can find in the church. Oh, Igniters, this is going to be so wonderful to get into this on the next edition of The Final Take with yours truly here on Ignite Radio. I'm going to tell you, Igniters, when it talks about our worship being worthy, Igniters, remember, we just finished talking about, is your worship worthy? I'm going to tell you, Igniters, if your worship service does not look like something in which that we discussed here, then your worship, Igniters, is not worthy. This is not my opinion. This is not what Ignite Radio opinion. Igniters, we just opened up the Word of God and studied it. This is God's Word, Igniters. And trust me, we're going to get a lot deeper into this, Igniters. We're going to get a lot deeper into this. We're going to talk about that we are a group that embraces what the Bible says, Igniters. We're going to get into that. We're going to get into it, that we are a group of people who love the Lord and one another. And we're going to get into the reasons why that we are like that. Yeah. We are a group of people who are zealous in teaching and spreading God's word around. You're going to notice that when you come to the church that Jesus said, I will build. Oh, yeah. All Igniters, we're gonna get into a little bit more deeper actually in regards, Igniters, what one can expect, Igniters, when they come to the Lord's church, Igniters. We're gonna get right into this one, Igniters. Oh, trust me.
So I would invite Igniters, I will invite all of you. Number one, please share the program. Number two, God willing, on Wednesday, I would hope, Igniters, that we will go ahead and to maybe bring a friend along. Bring a friend along. Have a relative or a friend of yours or somebody, Igniters, because we're going to get into a little bit more deeper, Igniters. We're going to get a little bit more deeper. And that's going to be a beautiful thing. That is going to be a beautiful thing. I don't know about you. I'm looking forward to it, Igniters. Oh, am I so looking forward to it. Of continuing on with this study here on Ignite Radio. All right. What do we got? What do we have here? Igniters, because, you know, there's a whole lot of songs, actually. The way we were talking, we could have... Well, okay, let's go with that one. We believe, Igniters. We believe. That's a good one. Let me get caught up here. Sister TL sent over a total of 6 hearts. Maraming salama to that. Appreciate that very much. Brother Carlos, listening here, sent us 4, 6, 10 painted hearts. And then Brother Carlos says, thank you, Brother Kirk, for another wonderful lesson. God bless you with praying hands. Yes, well, Donata, appreciate that very, very much. Amen to that. Brother Darwin said a big amen to that, my brother, with praying hands and a heart. Amen. Amen. All right, one song, Igniters, one song, and then we're coming back here on Ignite Radio. This is Thunderkirk reporting live here from COC Surrey. Hope all of you are doing very, very well. Here's the song, We Believe, here on Ignite Radio.

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I'm one of the deacons here. I'm wanting to invite you to Surrey Church of Christ, located at 15042 92nd Avenue. 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
1: 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Amen to that.

Might have to think about that one. Anyways, so yeah, 10 o'clock Bible study, 11 o'clock worship. Come on down, Igniters, to the Surrey Church of Christ, a better place to be. And amen to that. We would love to have every one of you to come on down. Every single one of you. Email us, Igniters, if you are like, hey, I'd like to check out a congregation, check out the Lord's church in your area. Email us. We'll let you know. For sure. That's what we're here to do. Knock some people off the downbound train. And you know what? You know how you can help out, Igniters, for all of you that are part of the Household of Faith? Hey, please share the program. So others will be able to know. And amen to that. Amen to that. You can share it. We're on YouTube. You can share the YouTube link. That's not a problem at all if you're on Facebook. Now, if you go to COC Surrey Facebook page, the link on there, there is a link on there that will take you directly to the video site. So don't worry about it. So in case you missed anything of today's program, for all of you that is on our main audio site, hey, do a favor. Seriously, go ahead and click on it. You know, and it'll automatically just pop on up and away we'd be able to go. So that's a wonderful thing. And the good thing is, in 30 days, it doesn't disappear like the rest of some of the stuff does on Facebook. So there you go. There you go. Ooh. Man, this is getting good, Igniters. This is getting good. This is getting good in the neighborhood. And amen to that. All right. What do we got? What do we got? What do we got? Where are we starting off at? You said ladies first. I got no problems with that. Let's start off with ladies first. Sister TL. Sister wrote in here. Good study today, Brother Kirk. Well explained. God bless us all. My name is Salama Po. And I will say walang anuman to you, sis. Amen. And then she sent over a total of 7 hearts. So, maraming salamat to you as well, sis. Amen. Amen. So there you go. Amen. Anything else? No questions or anything? Nope. Okay. All right. Well, let's go ahead, Igniters, and get to our thank yous. Because we got a lot more programming to go. That's going to be for sure. And away we'll be able to go. That's for sure. Okay. Yeah, I see that. Yeah, Brother Sammy's ready. Okay. That's a good thing. Yay! We're heading over to Hong Kong for the services. Amen. All right. Let's get going. Over to the East Coast we go. To our good friend, Brother Albert. Merci beaucoup. Thank you very kindly, Brother Albert, for being with us here. And you take care of yourself and God bless. Amen to that. To Sister Brenda. Thank you very kindly, Sister Brenda, for you being with us here on Ignite Radio. Take care. Have yourself a good evening as well. Sister Sharon, if you're listening, God bless you, sis. Continue to get better. And amen to that. Take care. Most definitely. Over to the Central Time Zone. Brother Darwin, thank you very kindly. Hope you have yourself a fantastic evening. Good to have you here with us here on Ignite Radio. To our good friend, Brother Carlos, muchas gracias, hermano. Thank you very kindly. You take care of yourself. Buenos